0: Your husband is asking for a new trial.
1: A jury convicted her of aggravated murder and insurance fraud and forgery after prosecutors said she poisoned her husband, Eric, with fentanyl in a drink, killing him. Bridgen's attorneys say the judge, Richard Mrazek, was biased against them during trial.
2: Nobody's asked this gentleman, Your Honor, or shown that,
3: if you buy pain
2: please pill, don't sorry. Speak I'm over sorry. Me I'm so sorry. That you have a clean record.
3: Yes, sir, I'm sorry.
1: The judge has recused himself from considering the request for a retrial. Richard's team said prosecutors never proved Corey poisoned her husband. Prosecutors said evidence showed Corey was unhappy in the marriage, had a boyfriend, and was more than $1.5 million in debt. Jessica Rosenthal, Fox News.
0: A federal judge has ruled Tiger Woods' hospital records can be handed over to Florida prosecutors investigating his TUI case. Woods has pled not guilty to driving under the influence in connection with the March 27th crash. Excitement building in New York City for a celebration tomorrow night for Taylor Swift and Travis Kelce.
4: We are watching more preparation get underway. So we saw what looks like tent equipment and signs that say no parking being moved around. We watched the NYPD move in metal barricades for several streets surrounding Madison Square Garden that are scheduled to remain closed and restricted through at least Saturday. TMZ has also spotted a slew of props being brought into the area, like a set of large white stairs. Boxes labeled Garden Party have also been spotted. Fox sources say tonight's wedding rehearsal is expected to have about 100 guests, followed by Friday's wedding, where 1,000 are expected.
0: Fox's CB Cotton outside Madison Square Garden. The New York Post reports that Swift and Kelce are already married. In advance of the wedding, the couple donated $26 million to at least 20 charities nationwide, including various food banks and children's hospitals. I'm Lisa Lucera. This is Fox News.
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8: For the rest of tonight, seeing chances of thunderstorms. Low is right around 70. Friday, chance of rain early. Maybe some partly sunny skies. Could see a late afternoon shower. Highs of 85 tomorrow. 4th of July, Saturday, seeing early chances of rain. Then sun in the afternoon and a high of 82. That's your forecast on Triple Talk, WMKT.
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11: Hello, America. 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Our number, 877-381-3811, 877-381-3811. Breitbart poll, majority of Democrats say they would vote for a Democratic socialist, view socialism favorably. We're importing communists, Islamists, and socialists into our country, and we're raising them through our school systems. It's a recent Economist YouGov survey revealed. Across the board, a plurality of respondents, 45% said they would not vote for such a candidate, followed by 29% who said they would, 26% who remain unsure. Predictably, the vast majority of Republicans, 85%, said they would not vote for a Democratic socialist, but most Democrats, 62%, said they would. Further, only 11% of Democrats said they would not, and over a quarter, 27%, said they are not sure. In plurality of independents, 40% said they would not vote for a Democratic socialist, 24% said they would. So overwhelmingly, Republicans say no. Significantly, independents say no. Overwhelmingly, Democrats say yes. An even greater majority, 73% of self-described liberals, said they would support a Democratic socialist, and most 2024 voters of former Vice President Kamala Harris, 64% said they would as well. Only 5% of Trump voters said the same. The survey also revealed that more Democrats view socialism more favorably than Catholics.

0: wounded and missing soldiers, a stunning number that amounts to roughly 1% of the country's population. The losses are not spread evenly across Russia, with poor areas and ethnic minorities suffering significantly higher casualty rates. Stores of male populations of small, remote villages being virtually wiped out are becoming more common in Russia opposition media. According to the study, Russia is currently unable to recruit new troops at the same rate as they're losing them. The rates are astounding, says Seth Jones, a Riley McCabe, and authors of the study. They said Russian fatalities in Ukraine are more than four times greater than all U.S. fatalities in all wars combined since World War II, and more than nine times greater than all Soviet and Russian fatalities in all wars combined since World War II. Meanwhile, Ukraine is estimated to have endured between 525,000 and 625,000 casualties, including 125,000 to 150,000 fatalities. Neither Russia nor Ukraine release official casualty data, but the latest CSIS figures are broadly in line with Western estimates. In terms of casualties, the war is becoming much more costly for Russia than it is for Ukraine. Now, the study, the pair said that the casualty rate has likely risen to nearly 8 to 1 in the first half of this year, meaning that for every Ukrainian soldier killed, wounded, or missing, there are 8 Russian casualties. For much of the war, the rate stood at between 2 to 3 Russian casualties to 1 Ukrainian loss. Jones and McCabe said that the recent increase is down to Kiev's advances in its drone program, especially its ability to greatly extend the kill zone. That is, the area around the front lines that is so saturated with drones that it makes it almost impossible for Russian troops to enter. Ukraine's defense in-depth strategy has been effective in killing and wounding Russian soldiers as well as limiting Russian maneuver, they said. However, they said there are other reasons why Russia is suffering so much, including Russia's attrition strategy, its failure to effectively conduct combined arms and joint warfare, its poor tactics and training, corruption, and low morale. Whatever the reasons, the data paints a horrendous picture. With 2 million total casualties, the war in Ukraine has now likely surpassed the Battle of Stalingrad, widely considered to be the bloodiest conflict in history. Wow. I'll be right back.
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5: Yeah, so yield is, it's all relative. We're really focused on growing a diverse array of crops. We're one of the few farms that grows everything. We grow everything from seed and then transplant out into our fields. And we're definitely largest in Emmett County in terms of growing certified organic produce now, but one of the largest in northern Michigan. So yield is all relative. We can actually get really good yields by really focusing on our soils and how we grow. We keep improving that year after year after year. Last year was an over-the-crop bumper yield on our broccoli plant. So we just had, you know, thousands and thousands of pounds, and it's just great to see that kind of production.
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0: the Native Americans and stole it from Latinos and stole it from whomever? And the answer is this. Everybody is on land that was not originally land that belonged to their ethnicity. Except, honestly, except for the Jews in the Middle East. But let's put that aside. So who was first in Northern America? Who was first? Actually, it wasn't even the Native Americans. And so it's an argument. And then I would say, in your case, ma'am, if you're on stolen land, then why don't you get off of it? 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
5: The major averages closing out the holiday shortened trading week mixed with the Dow scoring its 20th record close of the year, while the Nasdaq fell as chip stocks slammed the tech-heavy index. Investors digested the June jobs report that showed that job growth slowed sharply during the month with only 57,000 new jobs created, while the unemployment rate fell unexpectedly to 4.2%. The weak job gains are cooling rate hike expectations. Semiconductors extended their steep losses, and chip equipment makers came under pressure as AI boom worries linger. Software stocks benefited from a rotation out of chips. Shares of Palantir Technologies rose nearly 3%, following an upgrade in stock price target raised from Wall Street firm D.A. Davidson. The Dow up 595 points, the Nasdaq lower by 207, S&P 500 was flat. That's your Fox Business Report. I'm Hillary Barsky, invested in you.
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17: 5 News, I'm Tom Graham. Millions of Americans are packing the nation's roads and airports ahead of the 4th of July holiday. AAA predicting record-setting travel.
18: A record-setting 72 million Americans are expected to vacation this holiday weekend. Despite the massive numbers, travel is only up 0.5% from last year.
17: That's Fox's Dana Marie McNichol. Colorado leaders telling people to avoid fireworks and bonfires as several wildfires rage in the state. Governor Jared Polis

0: There's plenty of time to do that. You're going to have the opportunity to have a great time. But for America's 250th this July 4th, celebrate in a way that does not involve fire.
1: Aspen Acres fire in Colorado's Pueblo and Custer counties, burning through nearly 50,000 acres since igniting Monday. It's destroyed more than 150 structures so far. 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
2: Triple Talk, WMKT weather forecast.
3: For the rest of tonight, seeing chances of thunderstorms. Low is right around 70. Friday, chance of rain early. Maybe some partly sunny skies. Could see a late afternoon shower. Highs of 85 tomorrow. 4th of July, Saturday, seeing early chances of rain. Then sun in the afternoon and a high of 82. That's your forecast on Triple Talk, WMKT.
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4: Triple Talk, WMKT weather forecast.
5: For the rest of tonight, seeing chances of thunderstorms, lows right around 70. Friday, chance of rain early, maybe some partly sunny skies. Could see a late afternoon shower, highs of 85 tomorrow. 4th of July, Saturday, seeing early chances of rain, then sun in the afternoon and a high of 82. That's your forecast on Triple Talk WMKT.
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7: Hi, everyone. So glad you're there. It's the Brian Kilmeade Show. We have a lot to discuss today. Job numbers came in at 57,000 added. They expected a little bit more. Market still likes it, though. We're up over 180 points so far. Oil's down below 70, so economic numbers look good. We've got some challenges. Ben Domenech will discuss that. Fox News contributor, Daily Wire opinion editor. Bottom of the hour, Michael Makovsky joins us, president CEO of the Jewish Institute for National Security of America. We have a lot to go over, including today. Today, the president will be giving us some details and previews of his big speech on July 4th, which I'll be there for the coverage for Fox News for about 4 or 5 hours with Sean Hannity, Harris Faulkner, Brett Baer, and Dana Perino. But before that, let's get to the big three now.
8: Number three.
9: The vice president reached out to have a conversation, and we've had a brief conversation. We've been in touch over the last few months, and I really do appreciate her outreach.
7: Really? So she wants to be a socialist. Does she stand for anything? Lurching left. Kamala meeting her party there as principalist politician sees the socialist writing on the wall, and she decides to join them rather than fight them. That story in the latest polls shows the Senate is in play.
8: Number two.
10: We've had a lot of patience. We've given them off-ramps and they're not taking it. So the use of military force is on behalf of the American people and the Arab nations and all the other in the regions who depend on that free flow of commerce.
7: Admiral Robert Harwood, born and raised in Iran, sees the problem now. A pause for now and a war win within reach. Two world conflicts coming to a head, Iran and Ukraine. And yes, we'll win in Iran eventually, and Zelensky's forces are capable of taking Russia now soon, including Crimea. I'll explain.
8: Number one.
11: Mauricio, congratulations. What a win and performance. How proud are you?
12: So proud. The players deserve everything. And then these fans that were amazing today again. It's amazing to live that experience. So.
7: World Cup win has America celebrating America like never before. The next stop would be Belgium for the team and for us, Washington, D.C., Saturday night for our 250th birthday, as we see a lot of people really

0: enjoying our country. But sadly, one of these influencers that came here and decided to stay here because he was saying such great things about the country, people ponied up and allowed him to stay longer. He's getting hate mail. Hate email to the point we had to take his social media down, but the White House is still inviting him to come see them at, because they appreciate the way he appreciates our country. But last night was the big story. Against Bosnia, a team they're favored to beat, but look, they're the biggest, tallest team in the World Cup. We already watched upsets of the Netherlands as well as Germany. It would not be too much to imagine the U.S. could have lost last night, but the way they played, they weren't going to. They clearly were the better team, and if it wasn't for the red card that never should have been, this would have been a complete victory, winning 2-0. The second goal came a man down. Here's how it sounded. Cut one.
1: Great pressure there. McKennie in for
2: Striker's goal.
1: Tillman! Again! Malik Tillman! 2-0 United States! There's the final whistle. Seattle, we're coming back. Monday night in the round of 16. The United States, despite being down a man for half an hour, has beaten Bosnia and Herzegovina and has moved on to the next round of the World Cup.
0: And Malik Tillman scored that free kick outside the 20, but the way it bent in was just shows great skill that you expect from Messi and from Beckham, but not from Malik Tillman. But maybe we should. Most of these guys are in their 20s outside their 38-year-old in the back. And I just think overall, it was a fantastic win. The crowd loved it. The sports bars loved it across the country. The watch parties from D.C. to San Diego loved it. Next stop will be Monday night in Seattle. The crowd will be fantastic. That's pretty clear. But about the red card, here's what matters. So if you just want the U.S. to win and don't know soccer, red card means you're out. You've thrown out of the game. Your team plays a man down. You can't be replaced. You can make subs. You just can't replace that person. So they're out the next game, too. So he's their most lethal scorer. He is probably the biggest surprise of the entire World Cup. And now Flo Balogun cannot play. Here he is talking about the red card. Cut three.
1: Balogun again, and Muharemovic, both are down. Muharemovic seems to be in the worst shape, although Balogun is still shaken up. I mean, that's tough. That is contact in the back of the leg.
2: You can see it was actually, it was almost the contact, yeah. Muharemovic is right there.
1: What is he going to see?
3: The problem you've then got is as he puts, Balogun puts his foot down, he catches the foot.
4: After review, the number 20 United States committee serious foul.
2: Yeah, it's going to be a red card.
4: The final decision is red card.
1: Wow.
2: I mean, he's bewildered and shocked.
1: Is it the right call? Is it the correct call?
2: I don't think it's the right call.
0: It isn't the right call. And this is the thing. Usually when you get a red card, you cost your team maybe the game, but you certainly make them work harder down a man. He should not feel bad. It was not a red card. They got tangled up. That's it. What happens is a red card, usually red cards are, you look at the guy, you elbow him in the face, you take a swing at him, you go out to, you take him out instead of the ball intentionally. But this guy's back. They were back. They just got tangled up together. And the referee did not make the call. The AR watching above said, check this out. They bring down the video in slow motion, and they said, he's out. So, look, it's still a fantastic win. The Mauricio Pochettino has done a fantastic job adapting to American culture and getting his team to believe. I thought that of all people, the NASA administrator put it best when he put this on X. Winning the World Cup is impossible. People said landing on humans in the moon was impossible. Americans did it 6 times. No one has done it since. And we're doing it again. The U.S. has a rich history of achieving the near impossible. So when you guys defy the odds, we'll send the FIFA World Cup ball and one of your jerseys with their signatures to the moon. I think that's a pretty good deal, right? So that's good. I think through the July 4th weekend, through the celebration, this team run will continue. Belgium's beatable, winnable, And then the next round, you know, you're going to be facing some

0: stellar opponents from Argentina to France, which seems to be the best team pound for pound, but any at Brazil, but anything can happen. You see in that. All right, that's the fun stuff. Now here's the stuff that's not fun. We got a war with Iran, and we're now talking with Iran. They said they agreed to de-escalate for a week, almost as a salute to our 4th of July. I don't believe it for a second. They're going to do it to bury their grand Ayatollah, who we killed at the age of 86 2 months ago. So they're finally going to have their jam-packed, celebrity-strewn, religious zealots there to bury this guy who's been nothing but evil to the United States and his son. Let's see if his son will have the courage to show himself because he seems to be in hiding bin Laden style since. So where are we with this? They said they've agreed to allow weapons inspectors in. We'll see if that lasts the end of the day. Here's Robert Horwood talking about what Trump has to do and the tools that he still has. Cut 12.
1: Well, there are two tools the president has. Of course, the military force, but more importantly, his economic strangulation. Remember the blockade. We've let them move some oil with other shipping, but we can quickly reconstitute the blockade and even take it further, try to shut down their airflow, shut down their border crossings with Pakistan, Azerbaijan, and Turkey so that we can only reinforce and make that economic strangulation tougher and more stringent. So add that with additional strikes against the IRGC. Those are the tools he has available to act against the IRGC. And I believe those are the actions he'll take should he not lose patience with the negotiations.
0: Right. And he could. He debated. The Wall Street Journal had the story, not denied. I'm sure it was given to them that the president said, what would all-out war look like again? And he talked about it. Now, the difference now is there is some tension with the Gulf states, in particular Saudi Arabia and Qatar. Evidently, the president is not happy with them, and they're not happy with us. We did not, when Rubio went and talked to all the Arab states, they did not show, and we did not visit. We also were upset because we went ahead and did Project Freedom, which was escorting all these ships essentially through the strait, and they got crazy about it. They didn't want us to use the bases. We used the bases anyway. Why? Because they feel they're going to be targeted, and they know that some of these drones do get through, and they're resentful of it, that somehow in the kinetic war, that not everything is going to be simple, especially when you have a ruthless enemy like Iran, who they are arch enemies with. So there's a little tension there, and I don't know if we're going to continue to base troops. That's how bad it's gotten. Last month, the prince, bin Salman, turned down an invitation to attend the G7 summit in France as a direct protest of the U.S. handling of the war in Iran. And as I mentioned to you, Rubio did not go to them and visit. So that's one thing you got to think about. You got enemies here at home. You have an unpopular war with the extreme right, Lieutenant Colonel James Carafano, on the chances of returning to full military operations, which for my money is happening in November if we wait that long. Cut 14.
2: I could see the United States going back in and conducting military operations either to attrit targets, to attack leadership, or to go after things in the strait. So I can see that happening. And I think the president's been super, super clear about that. So I do think, and this is the key point, there is no constraint on the president's ability to use force other than the president of the United States. The weapons are there. The munitions are there. There is no domestic political opposition to keep him from doing whatever he wants. There's no international pressure to keep him doing whatever he wants.
0: And there's a big NATO meeting, too. So at which time, if they are smart, they will be nice to the nation that has dedicated $980 billion to their military. The next highest one, the UK, $90 billion. A little bit different, don't you think? 1-866-408-7669. When we come back, I'll take your calls. Also, we're going to get the Israeli perspective on all this and talk about the rise of socialism, how concerning it is. Look, I think it gives the Republicans a lifeline in the midterms where history says they shouldn't have it. But it bothers me as an American. Don't move.
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1: We cannot let this administration, that is the most corrupt, callous, and incompetent presidential administration we've ever seen.
2: We are dealing with the most corrupt, callous, and incompetent presidential administration in the history of the United States. This, for the most callous, corrupt, and incompetent presidential administration in the history of our country.
3: Kamala Harris gets one line, keeps saying it over and over again, as if we don't have a video. So she's out there making Trump the bad guy. Not expected. She's running again, which I thought she'd run for governor, but she never thought about that. She would have won easily, judging by the field, even though she's a terrible candidate. And now she is meeting with Mondomini on a regular basis, made calls weeks ago, to try to get, I guess, what's been driving him. The same way Governor Hochul is kissing up to him. I never thought Governor Hochul was a socialist. I never thought that she was going to give support giving taxes for people with second homes here in America. I didn't think that she was going to write a big check to New York City for being way over budget. I didn't think that she'd be in support of canceling police academies, even though you wrote a big check to the New York City so you can have a police. Here's Mondomini on Kamala Harris reaching out, cut 19.
4: The vice president reached out to have a conversation, and we've had a brief conversation. We've been in touch over the last few months, and I really do appreciate her outreach.
3: So the Socialists of America, the DSA, who are they? Well, 85% non-Hispanic white people, more than 80% college educated among members 25 and older. About 35% held graduate or professional degrees, so they're overeducated. So they keep on talking about the working class. Do you think the working class is rallying around them? 4% of their supporters, of their members, are blue collar. 4% identify as black. By the way, by just not saying black and identify as black, you know what party you're talking about. Some analysts say New York's recent primary results showed stronger support for progressive than candidates in wealthier, higher educated neighborhoods. Well, that's true. But how do you explain Colorado? How do you explain Philadelphia? How do you explain Washington State, where the mayor was elected in Seattle? So this is an example. Milad Kiros, 29 years old, didn't accomplish anything, law degree, vehemently anti-Israel, praised the essentially October 7th attacks, said basically inevitable, you had it coming. Cut 20.
5: I think it's a defining issue in the sense that you can find, connections to all other kinds of issues, depending on what your position is on, what's happening in Palestine right now, the genocide that we are complicit in with our taxpayer dollars that otherwise could be used here at home to build more hospitals, to fund our public education.
3: Yeah, good luck with that. Build more hospital, and they also said Medicare for all, which means Medicare for none. The whole thing would collapse. So anytime someone says Medicare for all, James Carville even said it. Medicare for all doesn't work. You want to change our medical system again. Obamacare has been a failure. It keeps on getting subsidized on a record rate. It was supposed to be on its own by now. If the program was good, if the principle was worked, if the concepts worked, you shouldn't be subsidizing like we're subsidizing. And the president stopped it. When it was sunsetted, and now they say he doesn't want to give people health insurance, but that's just politics. So Abdul El-Sayed is somebody else in Michigan, not just a New York thing. He is leading the Democratic primary to be the Senate candidate to go against Mike Rogers on the right for the open Senate seat. But he's best friends with Hassan Piker, who condemns America, called for Rick Scott to be killed, says Hamas is much better than any Republican, just the worst things possible, but a kingmaker, along with Bernie Sanders, and best friends with Abdul El-Sayed. Cut 23 on CNN.
6: But I think what people find frustrating by that perspective is that when you talk about the mass killing of children, we saw that done by our tax dollars in a genocide in Gaza. And it took, 2 years to talk about that. And I think we have to take seriously the idea that the money that we spent to kill other people's kids there was money that we did not spend to take care of the kids that I was taking care of in Wayne County and Detroit.
7: So no answer about this embrace of him. Do you think people are making too much or too little about this?
6: Look, it's a pretty crazy thing. So Hassan Piker was invited to stream from the DNC in 2024. We had a whole debate about whether or not the vice president should have gone on Rogan. The idea that we're going to tie people together and say, well, guilt by association, so, is just not in keeping.

0: with the way most of us think about the world.
1: What do you think about that answer? He's obviously chose, like Ro Khanna, to go on with a guy that says everything anti-American possible and feasible that you can imagine. And you couldn't imagine that this guy actually is in America saying that about America. You think that he'd be in Iran or in hanging out with Hezbollah in Lebanon. But he's not. He's in Michigan with his buddy, Abdul El Sayed. Now, look, if your buddy is a Patriots fan and you're a Cowboy fan, you could still be friends. But if he hates America, thinks that Republicans are worse than Hamas, and calls for Rick Scott to be killed, and you can only imagine what he says about Trump, it's not a wise move to say I can hang out with whoever I want, and it doesn't mean I believe what they believe. When we come back, Michael Makovsky. 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So glad you're there. 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
1: Triple Talk, WMKT weather forecast.
2: For the rest of tonight, seeing chances of thunderstorms, lows right around 70. Friday, chance of rain early, maybe some partly sunny skies. Could see a late afternoon shower. Highs of 85 tomorrow. 4th of July, Saturday, seeing early chances of rain, then sun in the afternoon and a high of 82. That's your forecast on Triple Talk WMKT.

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1: We have total control of everything. This is just the beginning of the golden age of America. We're in the golden age of America, and America is going to experience something that I can truly say, I believe, the best is yet to come. It's going to be coming, and it's here, but it's coming at speeds that nobody thought possible.
2: Well, it has to do with AI, and a lot has to do with these tech stocks and being on the edge of innovation. It works just like the creator of the internet, our country. It worked, and then there was a bubble, and it popped when George Bush took over. But we're seeing the market up almost 300 points already. We're over at 52,000. I mean, we didn't think we'd get over the 50,000 threshold. That doesn't mean everybody benefits, but it means if you have a 401k, you have a pension plan, things are benefiting. And then when you have oil drop around $70 to $68, you're about to get a delayed benefit. But as people were explaining to me in the oil and gas business, you bought the oil at $80 a barrel, and it got to your gas station at that rate. So just because it dropped this week, you didn't buy it this week. So that's why they say it goes up like a rocket and falls like a feather. Michael Makovsky joins us now, president and CEO of the Jewish Institute for National Security of America, leading Washington, D.C.-based policy and educational organization. Michael, you're like me in many ways. You're much more experienced and savvy in the Middle East. But I have no faith that Iran is doing anything except for dragging us along. And they're still saying they're tolling the strait. And they're basically making cursory moves about weapons inspectors, who I still don't think know what they're looking for.
3: Right. Well, thanks for having me back, Brian. Great to see you. I'm with you. You know, remember the bridge from nowhere? I think these talks are going to be the talks to nowhere. Look, the Iranians say that they're going to control the flow through the Strait of Hormuz. They deny they're going to give an inch about the nuclear. You mentioned the inspections. I just don't see how this is going to work out. Although the positive now is what you just said, which is that oil prices are going down. I saw a report, I think today, that the Iranians claim they've sold something like 40 million barrels, which I guess was on storage ships. And they're selling it, though, for 20% more than they sold it before the war because there's no sanctions discount right now.
2: Interesting, because the Secretary of Treasury said to me on Tuesday that no one's buying their oil because they're afraid they're going to get sanctioned for it. But you're saying that you've heard differently.
3: Well, no, I just saw it on CNBC. So, you know, I don't know if that's true.
2: Okay.
3: The Iranians are claiming that, so I don't know, but that's just what I saw.
2: Reported. I mean, so far, when it comes to the Strait, they said they're going to have a 1 week cessation of any violence. And the one reason I believe that is they want to have a huge funeral for their slain Ayatollah. So they don't want to get bombed, and they want to get all their VIPs there, their VIPs of hate, their Hall of Fame of hate. And we have a 4th of July. That's the only reason why I think that might. But I think they might follow through on that, because if they hit us hard, we know what funeral we're going to bomb.
3: Exactly. I think you're right about that. I think we might.

0: have a little respite, and then we'll see whether we go back to a tit for tat again like we saw recently.
1: I'm not sure that you can weigh in on this, but what have you heard about the rift we now have with Saudi Arabia? Rubio did not go and visit them. They did not show up at the G7 despite being invited. And they're reluctant to give us our basis for Operation Freedom, which only lasted a couple of days because of that. What's the reality with Saudi Arabia and I think Qatar?
0: Yeah, look, I read what you read. I don't know beyond that, but I would say it makes sense to me because there was, I think, growing. We saw a bit of a change in the Middle East right before this war, where you had the UAE getting closer to us and to the Israelis and the Saudis keeping more of a distance. And you could see reasons why both America and the Saudis, I'm not saying I want this to happen, I'm just saying that you could see it, where you could see that that tension or divergence of views between us and the Saudis. From our perspective, it's like what you just said. They didn't give us the access. They maybe hit back a bit against Iranian attacks, but they didn't hit back as hard as the Emiratis did. And then on the Saudi side, they see us going to war. We didn't consult with them as much. And also they see that the Iranian regime is still standing, so they have less faith in our leadership. So you could see, given what was before the war, why you could still see this sort of differing views between us and the Saudis now.
1: You say the President, Prime Minister Netanyahu on June 22nd had a meeting. You said the delegation visited Oviedo Air Base and spoke with U.S. and Israeli Air Force pilots and were operating side by side during Operation Fury. But it looks as though he's meeting with other military experts about a way to go forward alone. Perhaps to go having a plan in place. If we don't want to go forward, they will?
0: Yeah, so my organization, JINSA, we led our annual a delegation, which we do annually, of retired U.S. generals and admirals to Israel. We met with Prime Minister Netanyahu and all the senior military and intelligence leadership in Israel. And as you point out, we went to Ovda. Ovda is a base right near Eilat in southern Israel. It was built after the Camp David Accords to U.S. specifications. My organization before the war thought that should be a permanent base for the U.S. And what the delegation heard from the Israelis and the American commander there is what an amazing job of what an incredible cooperation you had. I mean, I think there was something like over 4,000 American sorties from Ovda. I think that's right. There were something like 6,000 American soldiers, airmen and other military personnel that had been stationed there. America brought the military brought defensive weaponry, but didn't need it because Israel actually has a very sophisticated air defense weaponry. Of course, it's been augmented recently by the United States with THAADs and so on. So, and unlike what you just referred to about the Saudis, the Israelis give America complete freedom of action. So I think it's actually one of the very good stories here of the war that has probably not been really focused on, is that the incredible military cooperation between the two countries, and Ovda is a perfect example. And I'm hoping going forward that this could be a base that we'll just use permanently because it's great for all the reasons I mentioned.
1: Do you think that the Lebanon situation will settle down? Do you think Hezbollah has their cadence of rocket attacks slowed, drone attacks?
0: Yeah, so one of the things we learned is that I think one of the interesting things that I didn't appreciate though, I was just in Israel last week, was that unlike Hamas, they feel no choice but to fight because they have nowhere to go, Hezbollah generally is not fighting very much in southern Lebanon. The Israelis have done a very good job of clearing out southern Lebanon. Almost all the Shia villages have been moved. The Christians in their villages have stayed, and Israel is helping them with humanitarian support. But generally, generally, not every time, but where the IDF moves into a town in southern Lebanon, mm-hmm. Hezbollah is withdrawing. What remains the threat is these drones in particular and these rockets. And Israel has not yet figured out an answer to these those fiber optic

0: attached drones, which they can't. Israel is unable to jam because they're attached to a cable.
1: And, well, yeah, so I mean it's a problem. Where is the technology to stop at that right now?
0: So they're working on it. I've heard that. I think that's the priority number one now for the IDF right now. I've heard that they're making a lot of progress, that we might see something, but they're, you know, in the next couple of months, you know, we'll see if that actually happens. They've tested out something successfully, but meantime, Hezbollah's been successful with these drones to kill Israeli soldiers and civilians.
1: Wow, it's pretty incredible. What has been done since the ceasefire started to replenish your missile defense?
0: With Israel, well, that's a good question. I think they're obviously working to do that. I think, and we didn't hear enough about it, but obviously what the Israelis, I think, would like is that the United States would help replenish them, but they're obviously working. I have to tell you, I asked very senior Israeli military folks about their capabilities on their in terms of air defense interceptors and so on. They feel they're in good shape. Obviously, they want to replenish what they have, but they claim they could have keep fighting for another month easy. You know, they express not a lot of reservations on that score, but obviously they want to replenish what they have.
1: If you get to November, I think it's going to be a different deal if they continue to do this. But you know who's going to figure that out? Iran. So I think they're going to create havoc in the fall because they want Trump's party to lose. Michael Makovsky, thanks so much. Appreciate it.
0: Thank you. I want to wish you and everybody a really special July 4th this weekend.
1: Yeah, it's going to be fun. And again, I do believe that as much as Iran would love to disrupt our July 4th, I think they also want to pull off their own funeral. So there might be some reason not to attack each other. But we'll see, Michael. Thanks so much.
0: I agree. Thank you.
1: All right. 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I got to some of them last night because some of you get this show on delay or you watch on YouTube. 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

0: 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It's Brian Kilmeade.
1: Democrats need a net gain of four Senate seats to regain control of the upper chamber in Congress. And right now, the math, simply put, isn't there for them. That is the picture. And I want you, it's just, you know, it's a math problem. It is a math problem. 2026 Senate poll margins. Okay, Democrats need a net gain of four. Okay, you get one in North Carolina. But then you got a bunch of red on the screen. Now, these are close races, but you got a tie in Texas. Then it's plus two in Iowa for the Republicans, plus two in Alaska, and then plus three, if we can make the circle there, in Ohio. So that gets you one seat, but of course you need four seats. And on this board, red, close races and a tie. You're at one. You're not yet to four.
2: Yeah, I mean, John Husted in the Ohio seat was appointed there, and Sherrod Brown, everyone's known him for decades, so that's why he's in shouting distance, and Schumer got his person there to run. Got it. But that's in play. The other place that he talked about is Texas. Not many people, they're in a flat-footed tie right now. Remember, Ted Cruz won by 2.5 points. So I don't look for it to be a runaway anyway. Paxton's got personal problems, but he's extremely well-liked in Texas. I would have much preferred John Cornyn, but you guys know that. So where else can Republicans pick up? They think they can pick up in Michigan. Where can Democrats pick up? They think they had a shot at Maine, but already Susan Collins, who rarely wins polls, is already up 2 points with that Plattner guy, who is just horrendous as an individual. So where else could they pick up? Maybe Iowa. Listen to this. I looked at this poll, and it's got to be concerning, but I can't tell you it's not surprising, because I've been hearing this, that the farmers aren't happy with the Trump administration, especially because of the tariffs. It inordinately hurt them, and China want to do that, and they were effective. Turek against Hinson. Ashley Hinson is the Trump pick. In the all voters right now, in the latest poll, Fox poll, it has Ashley Hinson trailing by 4 points. Not good. Extremely motivated for voters, 56-41, 15 points. For the Senate race favorability ratings, 51% have a favorable rating for Turek, 42% for Hinson. They're both very likable. But I think that Hinson's got some ground to pick up. Now, look at this. Iowa State race, extremely or very concerned. The question, are you concerned that Hinson is too close to Trump? 50% are concerned she's too close to Trump. 37% say too liberal. Now, the other area of what people in Iowa care about, inflation, overwhelmingly 39%. Healthcare, 14%. Immigration, 13%. Political divisions, 13%. Abortion, jobs, Iran, crime, all extremely low. So in the

0: chances of knocking off Ossoff. Right now, don't look great, but Mike Collins has got to introduce himself. The Senate race, extremely or very concerned that Mike Collins is too close to Trump, 53%. John Ossoff, are you extremely or very concerned that John Ossoff is too liberal, 47%. So that's where the vulnerability is. Point out what he votes for. Point out where Georgia is. It's really a red state with two Democratic senators. That's why people think that he's vulnerable. But the problem is, again, inflation, most of which president inherited, but they look at it as his economy. 40% say inflation is the reason that they would vote either way, and it's a concern. 13% say healthcare, 11% the most concerned about political divisions. Hey, Gary, you're in Daytona, Florida. What's on your mind, Gary?
1: Hey, great to talk to you. Really quick comment. I keep hearing Congress and the Democratic Congress and senators say that they have a very large tent. Well, I find it amazing that the new DSA has their own tent, and they're not letting all the admission from the current establishment in. And they wear their hatred and vitriol for this country like a badge of honor. I mean, and they've gotten a lot of people, so the current Dems, they don't know how to handle this, or they'll tell the press that they really don't know much about it.
0: That's the whole thing. Yeah, we don't really know much about it. Yeah, I don't really, you know, they're an economic philosophy. We're a big tent. So I want you to hear Ashiq Sadiq. He is the Democratic Socialist of America co-chair with Will Cain yesterday. Cut 25.
2: We believe that right now what we have is open borders for capitalists, for CEOs. We have a people who've run major companies that have hollowed out cities all over the country, taking jobs out of communities, outsourcing jobs, pushing trade deals that are bad for workers. So we would not have open borders tomorrow, but we want a world in which all working people are taken care of, every basic necessity, so that we don't need a militarized border.
0: So get this. They want working people taken care of everywhere. Working people. Only 4% of your constituents are blue collar, by the way. Here's more from this lunatic. Cut 26.
2: We want more Americans to be able to afford their own homes, to afford the cost of rent, to afford the ability to own their own home if they can afford it. But wages are not keeping up with inflation. So the wealthiest people right now in Manhattan, in the island of Manhattan right now, 1 out of 3 apartments are vacant right now. They're just owned by rich people. Nobody lives there.
0: You know why? Because they're rent controlled. And if you don't raise rent, how do you expect to get money to fix places? So they leave it empty since they're not allowed to raise rents. Now these landlords were told to freeze rents. It's going to lead to more empty apartments, which I believe the goal is to take over those apartments. Finally, cut 27.
2: We want safety for everybody. So safety from us doesn't come from just investing in more and more militarized police and prisons. We want the data shows that when you take care of people economically, crime goes down. So Zoran Mamdani just passed a budget that doesn't add any new police in the budget while investing way more in other public services like mental health.
0: You out of your mind? That's exactly what he did, though. So you're absolutely right. He defunded the police by canceling the academies he said he wouldn't, by surprising everybody at the last minute who was signing off on the budget because they had nowhere to go. They were all cornered. He got a huge check from the state not to do that. And now he's postponed all academies until the next year. What he also is doing is saying, level off on the overtime. If you level off on the overtime and force people's yearly salary to go down, they're going to retire immediately. Many of which are up. They're sticking around because they like the job and want to continue to earn money. But if you're going to, they can only take the last year and do their average salary. If you knock down the overtime, their average salary is less. The rest of their pay, the rest of their lives will be less. 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
4: For the rest of tonight, seeing chances of thunderstorms. Low is right around 70. Friday, chance of rain early. Maybe some partly sunny skies. Could see a late afternoon shower. Highs of 85 tomorrow. 4th of July, Saturday, seeing early chances of rain. Then sun in the afternoon and a high of 82. That's your forecast on Triple Talk, WMKT.
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0: 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It's Brian Kilmeade.
7: So glad you're there. Brian Kilmeade is here, 48th and 6th in Midtown Manhattan. We're going to be at Liberty Park tomorrow in New Jersey on Friday. That'll be great as I take off the previous hour and get ready for this hour. Melissa DeRosa is standing by, Democratic strategist, also concerned like many about the rise of socialism in America amongst the Democrats. And at the bottom of the hour, Jennifer Say will be with us. Fantastic gymnast in her day, now CEO of XXXY Athletics. Going to talk about the Supreme Court decision and also what we're witnessing in terms of athletic excellence with the World Cup. And then we'll do a simulcast with Stuart Varney, who's rolling along on FBN. So before we get to all that, just let me remind you, job numbers came in a little bit below expectations, about 51,000, but the market's up almost 400 points. They like other things about the economy. So let's get to the big three.
8: Number three.
9: The vice president reached out to have a conversation, and we've had a brief conversation. We've been in touch over the last few months, and I really do appreciate her outreach.
7: Really? Isn't that interesting? Lurching left, Kamala meeting her party there as the principleless politician sees the socialists writing on the wall and decides to join them rather than fight them. That and the latest polls show the Senate is somewhat in play.
8: Number two.
10: We've had a lot of patience. We've given them off ramps and they're not taking it. So the use of military force is on behalf of the American people and the Arab nations and all the other in the regions who depend on that free flow of commerce.
7: A pause for now, and a war win might be within reach. Two world conflicts coming to a head, Iran and Ukraine. And yes, we will win in Iran eventually, and Zelensky's forces are capable of taking Russia down. I'm being very clear about that. Not only that, they also are just basically vacating Crimea of Russians. I'll explain.
8: Number one.
11: Mauricio, congratulations. What a win and performance. How proud are you?
12: So proud. The players deserve everything. And then these fans that were amazing today again. It's amazing to live that experience. So.
7: World Cup win has America celebrating America like never before. The next stop, Belgium for the team and for us. Washington, D.C. Saturday night for the 250th birthday. I'll be on a panel that I hope you'll be watching for the next four hours that night. We'll be with Dana Perino, Sean Hannity, Harris Faulkner, and Brett Baer. So that'll be fun. It'll be interesting because the president's going to be speaking. People are going to be celebrating the country. And they say the greatest fireworks show ever, although there'll be a good one in New York, too. Melissa DeRosa could be there. Melissa, welcome back.
13: Thank you for having me. Great to see you, Brian.
7: Yeah. So, of course, you're a Democratic strategist, your political commentator role over this channel, especially of late. And Melissa, I'm just watching the socialists shine again in Colorado. You have a seat there, flipped to a 29-year-old with that experience from Ethiopia, first generation. Doesn't seem to like our economic philosophy or our foreign policy when it comes to Israel.

0: Well, and this is just the latest in a string. I mean, we saw it here in New York City. There were three Democratic socialists who beat out two. One was an open seat, but two were sitting incumbents. And it should be noted that the one that won the open seat was going against someone who was so far to the left, he would basically tip over. He was the Working Families Party candidate. He was supported by all of the local far lefties, other than AOC and Zohra Mamdani. And so we're seeing this happen all over the country, Brian, but it's very strategic. They're running in safe blue districts where they know that they can energize the children, the 18 to 39 year olds who haven't really lived, who don't really understand how the world works, who lack a lot of important context in history, who latch onto ideas like free this, free that, free this, without understanding that those are promises that will never be delivered upon, and who are very energized by hating Israel. And it's noun, verb, APAC, noun, verb, APAC. And we're seeing this trend going further and further and creeping further and further into the party and across the country. And what I find most disturbing is this morning in the last couple of days, you see these stories. Gavin Newsom is texting with Zohra Mamdani. Kamala Harris is texting with Zohra Mamdani. They want to meet with the pro-Palestinian, anti-Israel factors. And so rather than trying to show leadership and push back and save the core of the party, which will make us competitive in 2028, they're catering to and caving, and it won't work.
1: The only thing I've seen speak out, I've seen you speak out, Senator Fetterman speak out, and I've seen James Carville speak out. Now, from political, there's a lot of things you feel, but then you got to be politically savvy. Like you want to scream at the ref right in the first few minutes of a game, but you go, wait, I need this guy on my side for the next 90 minutes, even though the ref might have been doing things that are egregious and wrong. So you got to be practical. So why do you think Chuck Schumer and Akeem Jeffries don't share your urgency?
0: You know, I think that when you're, first of all, I do think that Chuck is deeply concerned. And Graham Plattner, for example, was not Chuck Schumer's candidate in Maine. And Haley Stevens is Chuck Schumer's candidate in Michigan. He's getting beaten. His person, Janet Mills, got beaten by Graham Plattner. And El Sayed is currently leading in Michigan in the primary. So Chuck, I think, understands that, especially in the Senate, it's one thing to win a safe congressional district. It's quite another to win a purple swing statewide or attempt to flip a red state blue, and where these politics sell and don't sell. But I think it sort of demonstrates a lack of leadership on Chuck's side, because, yes, while he gets the swing district or swing state politics, he isn't picking candidates who are either effective or who are compelling at putting forth a vision that's winning over voters. So I do think that Chuck gets it. Sorry, go ahead.
1: But he's not speaking up, Melissa. So he gets it because
0: They're scared. They're scared. I mean, look, I don't think Hakeem is necessarily scared. I think Hakeem believes this is a small faction. I'm going to be able to control them, you know, within my conference. It could be 10, 11, 12, but we're going to have 220. And so, you know, I'll be able to manage it. So I think that their politics are a little bit different. Hakeem really cares about the big tent. He's willing to sort of put up with it. I think Chuck knows his days are numbered. I think Chuck doesn't run again. I think that he sees the writing on the wall in New York State, his home state. He polls worse than Donald Trump in a state, you know, that infamously doesn't like Donald Trump. His numbers are worse. And so I think that Chuck is just trying to get through the day. And it's sad, because Chuck could actually, I think, strengthen his legacy if on the way out he were to push back on some of
1: Melissa, this. Melissa, for example, you know, Donald Trump is upset with Mitch McConnell because they did not agree on a lot and they end up not speaking ever again. So that was a leader also in the last lap who had run his last election, but said, no, I don't agree with him. And they fought, you know, probably for two of the 4 years he was in power. So I look at guys like Jason Crow, John Fetterman. I thought, these guys are saying they're moderates. Fetterman speaks up. And you listen to Jason Crow, congressman, who is from Colorado and a veteran. Let's listen.
2: That's why we have primaries, right? That's why primary voters are able to decide, you know, are you taking APAC money or not? Like, I don't, for example, because I don't think it's the right thing to do. And then you have to figure out, how do you support your entire population? How do you support your entire constituency? How do you create a safe space for one of the most diverse communities in the country?
1: What's he even talking about? Anti-Israel, too. I don't take APAC money. Everyone says I don't take APAC money.
0: No, it's interesting because APAC has sort of become, I'm sure you remember well, you know, Occupy Wall Street. It was like back in 2007, 2008, the boogeyman for the Democratic wing of the party was Wall Street. And right now it's APAC.

0: I don't see outrage about Hamas, about the Houthis, about Hezbollah, about crypto, about list any of the potential demonizing forces out there, you know, corporate America, whatever. It is noun verb AIPAC, and that is very calculated. And you see that latent throughout all of these people's emails, fundraising appeals, you know, when they're up on stage with people like Hassan Piker, who said America deserved 9/11. And so it's interesting because the question becomes, what's driving the voter turnout? Is it saying we're not fighting appropriately in the right way on affordability? Or is it really this, you know, far, far left movement that's against Israel and focused on the Middle East and TikTok's role and social media's role and all of that? And I think that's something people are going to be studying for years.
1: So did you formed a super PAC to fight against socialism, right?
0: No, I didn't form a super PAC. I've worked with a super PAC in the city who's been fighting some of the socialist candidates, who's involved in some of the various elections in New York and are working on different things around the country. I'm supporting that because, you know, all of us have to do our part if we feel so compelled to fight back. But this is a moment in time that I think we're going to look back on, and it's sort of our Tea Party moment. It's going to be, if we don't successfully stop this from going any further, then we're going to end up in a position where the Democratic Socialists of America and the far fringe are the majority of the party. We lose all these purple seats. We set our party back, and we end up losing faith in the Democratic Party overall and stoking cynicism about government.
1: Yeah, very interesting. So they want, one of the DSA's main goals is to have a candidate run for president. And it looks to be AOC, who just endorsed Al Said in Michigan. Here's when asked about J.D. Vance in running. Cut 33.
2: J.D. Vance just said in an interview that he thinks you are going to be the leading Democratic candidate for president in 2028. What's your response to that?
3: I mean, I hope he is. That's what I'll say.
1: So she's really thinking about running. What do you think?
0: I don't think that she's going to run. I think she's being encouraged to run. She has a real glass jaw for anyone who's dealt with her closely. She doesn't like negative attention. When we saw her go to Davos and to other places and sort of try to demonstrate her foreign policy chops, she, you know, said that Venezuela was in the wrong hemisphere and was mercilessly mocked. And just in general, she can't take the heat. So the question is, will it end up being her? Will Bernie end up doing it, you know, at age 86 or 87? Whatever it would be, does it become Rokana? Who will have that lane? Certainly she's being encouraged, but I don't know if at the end of the day she pulls the trigger or instead tries to run for Chuck Schumer's seat in New York and, you know, gets that safe win, and then she can continue from there. So it'll be an interesting personal choice, because once you're under those hot lights in the presidential, it is a totally different ballgame. So if you can't stomach it at a lower level, that's something you really have to be ready for.
1: So make sense of this, Melissa. You know that Governor Cuomo, as you know, who you work for and with, ran for mayor, and he lost. But Mondami won with as few votes, much less than de Blasio and Rudy and Bloomberg won, right? So how did
0: So slight tweak. Mondami got 1.1 million votes, roughly, a little less than that. Cuomo got 950,000 votes. He almost got a million votes. So Cuomo actually, in losing, got more votes than Bloomberg, got more votes than Adams, got more votes than de Blasio ever did. It was a historic turnout on both sides. Had Curtis Sliwa not run, and Curtis Sliwa's votes we know would have been gone to Cuomo, and the dynamic was a little bit different, you could have seen Cuomo as an independent beat Mamdani, which is crazy because it's a city where the turnout was 76% Democrat. He was on the Democratic line. He at that point had all the labor unions, all the establishment and the fringe. But in terms of the population, you know, he barely hit 50%, which I think is a very important point in this whole discussion about your electability in purple areas.
1: Right.
0: And you're seeing the same thing play out now in Michigan, where you've got El Sayed running against Haley Stevens and Mallory McMorrow, and they're splitting the vote. And a poll came out this morning that if you added Haley Stevens and Mallory McMorrow, they would be basically even with El Sayed. So we keep doing these strategically stupid things also that allow a split vote to benefit the fringe candidate.
1: Do you think that Curtis Sliwa was incentivized to stay in the race?
0: You know, I think that Curtis, it has an ego, you know, larger than the state of New York. There's been a lot of speculation around financial incentives or otherwise. He had a lot of family members on the payroll. He was getting public campaign.

0: and financing. But I know he burned a lot of bridges, and I know a lot of people hold him personally responsible for the position we're in now in the city.
1: So let me ask you, this is what I was building towards before. Having said that, how did he go from barely winning Mamdani to becoming a kingmaker that even the sitting governor is scared of, who just gave him money to fix his budget holes? And then he just lied the other day and just canceled the police academy, which is going to leave us ridiculously short shortly. So how did this happen?
0: It's crazy. And truly, I mean, when you think about it, he barely won in New York City in the general election with barely hitting 50%. But then once he was in there, you know, he's sitting with Barack Obama. He's, you know, taking phone calls and meetings with Steven Spielberg. He's doing these things. And there's this sort of, you know, effect on people psychologically that doesn't necessarily match reality of someone's power and the projection of power. And everyone has fallen in line. And to your point on the budget, I mean, Hochul caved and flip-flopped on her own in a million different ways. And if she was running against someone strong, I think it would make her really vulnerable. Blakeman hasn't really gotten up off the mat. But the fixes that she gave him for the budget were one-shot allocations, so basically one-time money to fill holes for recurring spending. So next year, we're all going to be right back here again with the choice of, is the state going to bail out the city or raise taxes? And so it's just bad government. But they all, for whatever reason, they're seeing this, they're frightened by it, and it's that famous line that is, where are my people going? I must know so I can lead them. And there is a real lack of leadership from the center left in holding the line on the party. Instead, they're all just catering.
1: So when you do the autopsy, and the autopsy was ridiculously written, spelling errors, I got it. But when you go back and try to figure out why Kamala Harris lost in the 120 days she did it, one thing that was pretty clear, she thought she had to get to the middle. All of a sudden, she's pro-fracking. She was going to build up the border again, right? She's, I'm sure on Gaza, she couldn't quite say why she'd be different than Joe Biden. But how come from 2024 to 2026, the lesson seems to be move more left among the Democratic Party? Because even Kamala Harris is meeting with Mamdani and other DSA people in order to move that.
0: No, you're absolutely right, Brian. The lesson hasn't been learned. I mean, there's two things. One, she tried to pivot to the center on all the things you mentioned, and also had to live with her previous sound bites, that devastating ad Trump's campaign cut of her talking about transgender surgeries for prisoners that, you know, was wall to wall during the campaign that she couldn't outrun. So it wasn't just her trying to pivot and failing. There's a real authenticity issue at play. And whether you like Trump or not, the man is authentic.
1: Yeah.
0: Mamdani's also authentic, whether you like him or not. But this is why it won't work for people like Kamala Harris or people like Gavin Newsom, because it's so nakedly opportunistic. And they're attempting to seize on a movement or win over energy of a movement that they don't belong to. And all they're going to end up doing is emboldening that movement further. And at the end of the day, that movement is not going to line up behind them. So, but right now it's all very short-sighted. People are thinking about the primaries and who votes in the primaries and where's the energy on the left in the primaries, but then you got to win in a general. So it's not a good strategy.
1: Melissa DeRosa, you're the expert. You're the one who runs campaigns, but I'm going to make a prediction. You're going to be on here talking about the surging Bruce Blakeman shortly. And I think it has a lot to do with Governor Hochul too. I think she's vulnerable.
0: We'll see. Yeah. I mean, you know, Trump didn't do him any favors because Trump like buddied up with Mamdani when Mamdani flew down and flattered him, whereas they could have made him, you know, sort of, this is the only way to save the state would be to save it from socialism. And they sort of normalized him. But we'll see.
1: Great job, Melissa. Thanks so much for joining us. I know we'll do it again. Melissa DeRosa on stream, Democratic strategist. Thanks so much. Back in a moment.
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0: Of Hispanic Democrats want socialists in. 4 in 10 upper-income Dems say they like Democratic socialists compared to 34% middle-income Dems who don't. 24% of low-income Dems. So the people that would need the handout don't want it. 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Hey, it's Brian Kilmeade. 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
2: Please be aware, our area waters have tested positive for invasive species. 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It's imperative that we keep them from spreading to other waters in our area. Always remember to trash unused bait when you return to shore. Spread the word, not the crayfish.
1: We have a lot of trails in Michigan. One of the most unique trail projects in the state is the Huron-Waterloo Pathways Initiative in southeast Michigan. State Representative Kathy Schmaltz recently testified before a state house committee requesting a few million to help complete some remaining sections.
3: The project does have very strong local and private support, more than $25 million in private funding, but the remaining trail segments are among the most technically challenging and expensive to complete, with bridges, boardwalks, and rail crossings to deal with. But because of the tough terrain to finish the trail, help from the state is needed.
1: The Pathways Initiative has a goal of helping connect a series of regional trails spanning several southeast Michigan counties, creating an interconnecting network crisscrossing the region. We've linked to the Pathways website for you at alloutdoorsupdate.com. It would be worth a trip, and we'll have more on its future for you tomorrow. I'm Jim Mishler.
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7: Call for Health. A daily cup of Joe can give you an energy boost, but it could also protect against aging and possibly help ward off chronic diseases. For decades, research has linked coffee consumption to longer life and lower risk of chronic disease. Now scientists say they figured out how. Texas A&M researchers say it isn't the caffeine, but rather compounds in coffee which activate a receptor in the body, recognized for its role in aging, stress response, and disease. The study finding that compounds like polyhydroxy and plant-based polyphenols were much more active. But despite the apparent connection, more research needs to be done, with the researchers noting that current recommendations around coffee consumption are not changing. Researchers also say the study is mechanistic, focusing on how the biological process works instead of proving direct cause and effect. For more health news, go to Fox News Health.

0: 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I'm Lisa Brady, Fox News.
1: Triple Talk, WMKT weather forecast.
2: For the rest of tonight, seeing chances of thunderstorms. Low is right around 70. Friday, chance of rain early. Maybe some partly sunny skies. Could see a late afternoon shower. Highs of 85 tomorrow. 4th of July, Saturday, seeing early chances of rain. Then sun in the afternoon and a high of 82. That's your forecast on Triple Talk WMKT.

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1: It's hugely significant. There's no evidence of rushing. This thing has been pending and driving people crazy for years. Many people who support allowing transgender athletes to compete in women's sports have said that that's because they're following the law, specifically Title IX. They can't say that anymore. So this is now a choice. It's a choice that large athletic organizations have rejected, that a majority of states have rejected or about to reject. It is a choice that they are making on an issue that is almost now 70% of the populace as against this type of transgender athletes participating in women's sports.
2: And of course, the Supreme Court upheld the fact that you can ban trans men from being in women's sports, but the blue states are going to continue to do it. So they rather have a trans athlete compete so their feelings don't get hurt, but rather put your child, your daughter, your sister, your aunt, whatever, put their health in jeopardy, and their success takes a back seat. Jennifer Say joins us now, CEO of XXXY Athletics, author, filmmaker, business executive, and retired national champion gymnast. Jennifer, I was not surprised by the Supreme Court decision. Were you heartened by it?
3: I am absolutely encouraged. It was the right thing. I will say it's what I expected. I expected the Supreme Court to uphold the legality, essentially, of the 27 states that have laws protecting women's sports. I did not expect them to go so far as to say all states must adhere, essentially, to the intent of Title IX. And we have 23 states still that basically will refuse to protect women and girls in their sport categories. So we're not done. We won, but we're not done, is what I would say.
2: Right. So what could they be done if you're stuck in one of those blue states and blue cities? I mean, what do you encourage them to do?
3: I think there's a few things. I think we need national legislation. We shouldn't, because we have Title IX, but we need to kind of restate the meaning of Title IX, which was to protect women and girls' sex-based rights. I think we need state-by-state legislation. I'm the chairperson for a ballot initiative here in Colorado. We did get enough signatures, and we'll be on the ballot in November. I think the people will decide and do the right thing. And I think, and this is what I've been saying and why I started the brand, we need to change the culture. Because if we make it culturally unacceptable for a coach or an administration to field a boy, then it will stop happening. The cultural influence here is undeniable. You know, this whole idea that, quote unquote, trans women are women, that's a cultural fixation at this point, and it's a lie. The other thing I would say is, not only is it unfair that depending on your zip code, you might have to face unfairness, but as a matter of practicality, it doesn't work. If you're a really good athlete, you compete across state lines from a very young age. I was in my first national competition at 9. I competed in New Jersey, but I competed against states all over the country. So how is this going to work if you're in a state like Tennessee that protects women's sports, but you have to go up against a team in California that could field a boy? It doesn't work. So it just doesn't work practically, and it's certainly not fair to the girls in the 23 states that don't have laws.
2: So why did you start XXXY?
3: Well, I wanted to have a brand that actually does defend women and girls in sports, you know, that does it for real, that isn't just pretending to champion women and girls, but takes a real stand and elevates them and their performance and their rights. I've been fighting for safety in women's sports for a very long time. I was the first gymnast that spoke out about abuse in women's sports and gymnastics all the way back in 2008. So you've got brands like Nike pretending to champion female athletes, but treating them with astonishing disregard. We deserve a brand too. And let's be clear here, Brian, brands influence the culture, and we're at a cultural

this advantage. Even though 70-80% of Americans agree with us, the 20% that don't, they've got like a hold on our institutions, whether it's media or universities or school boards. And so it can feel like they're the majority. I mean, look at the headlines we've seen in the last few days. It's all about how horrible and devastating this is for trans rights. No one is writing as the headline, this is a win for women and girls, civil rights. That's the essence of the cultural problem we have. And I want to be a part of changing.

0: And they're all lying, Brian. I mean, they're all saying that these trans-identified athletes are banned from competing. No, they're not. They can compete in the category of their sex. No one is banned from anything.
1: Yeah, that's a good point. How do you feel about what else is going on? And everyone's talking about Caitlin Clark in the WNBA. I can't believe I'm still talking about this 3 years later. But it seems to be getting worse. How do you feel about the uproar and the fact that there's there's no apology from the league, there's no explanation from the league, nor from the players that were suspended?
0: It's astonishing. The WNBA, which has never made me money in its 30 years of existence, they have this golden goose, right? They have this athlete that everybody loves. Her jersey sales compete with the best, you know, male basketball players. I think her jersey sales are number two of all jersey sales for basketball players. That's insane. The only one she comes in second to is Steph Curry, right? So they have this person, this player that is putting butts in seats and getting eyeballs. You know, the games that she plays have twice as many viewers as the games that she's not in. And yet they refuse to market her. I mean, it's business malfeasance. And the league is just letting her be injured on the court. I mean, her coach has been really strong on this. And of course, Sophie Cunningham has been her greatest defender. So I don't know. I don't know what the solution is here. She's going to get hurt at some point. There's a part of me that would love to see her walk away and start her own league.
1: Or go to Europe.
0: Do it. Make money. Go to Europe. Get the eyeballs in Europe. They don't deserve you, Caitlin. They don't deserve you.
1: You know, I saw it in the first year. I said, wait, man, it must be resentment because they've been there after 20 years. And Caitlin Clark walks in and we see her successful. I could see maybe a few hard fouls. I get it. Pre-established, sure. You're not in college anymore. That's I got it.
0: Part of the game.
1: But not that we're seeing here. You know what I also love, Jennifer, is that she doesn't complain.
0: You know, she doesn't.
1: She'll talk to the ref or whatever, but you don't see her. And she'll just cut the foul or wants additional free throw or wants a flagrant. I get it, but she doesn't complain. Do you think that hurts her in the public opinion?
0: I don't think so. I mean, she is quite stoic. I don't know. I think if she complained, it would get worse. I think she does, to some extent, view it as part of the game. But it's obviously gone too far. I mean, when you've got a fist on your throat and they don't call that as a flagrant foul for 24 hours. You don't have to look at film to see that. It was obvious to everyone watching. There was a fist on her throat and the punishment wasn't significant enough. I don't know. I think it's just her way. We can't ask her to change her personality, right? I mean, she's a real stoic and that benefits her in the game.
1: Yeah, I love it. And I got two more topics that are unrelated.
0: Yeah.
1: And this is just my thought. I love the fact that they have premier athletes talking about the other gender. For example, Carly Lloyd on the desk. I saw her to cut her, and I'm watching her again analyze the men's game. It's the same sport. Why not? But don't you love that we're doing this now, making it interchangeable, and if an Alex Morgan or somebody else wanted to go do it, we accept it now. I think it also shows progress, don't you?
0: Absolutely. It's a great point, and I hadn't thought of it. I mean, I'm enjoying the World Cup like everybody else right now. It was a great win for the U.S. last night. And talk about stoicism. They had a player ousted from the game, their main scorer, and they just focused and doubled down and won the game 2-0. I can't wait to watch them in their next game. But, yeah, why can't Carly Lloyd do commentary for the men's game? I mean, it's the same sport, same rules, same everything. Mm. So, absolutely, it's fantastic.
1: And Jennifer, say lastly, the biggest and smartest thing that football ever did was push for flag football. Because even though there's so many female athletes now, it's 50-50 in this country, basically. Most women don't know football because they don't play it. So now that they're playing flag football, every girl I know wants to play it in high school.

0: now. Now they're offering scholarships, and now when they watch it on television, the NFL now instead of people saying, you know, what's going on and maybe I'll pick a team, they know what's going on. They know what it's like being in a huddle. They know what it's like executing under pressure. They know the positions.
1: Yeah, it's a great point. I mean, I think it's the fastest or second fastest growing sport amongst high school girls. Colleges are introducing teams. Girls can get scholarships for flag football. It's fantastic. Look, women are competitive. Women want to win. Women want to play. Why not have more teams for women to play on? I think it's outstanding.
0: Yeah, Jennifer, thanks so much. Always appreciate having you on. And it's nice to know you're watching the World Cup, too. A gymnast who likes soccer. How about that? Jennifer, thank you.
1: Absolutely. Two kids at play. I'm all in.
0: Oh, yeah. XY. Go check out her athletic action wear. Appreciate it. Back in a moment. I'm going to be doing a simulcast with Stuart Varney on FBM. Don't move.
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0: And this does bother me as a citizen. It bothers me that George Soros' super PAC can put $100 million in and a Republican, the Kochs, can do the same thing. It does bother me a little on the surface. And I better for everybody if there were limits and it would actually free politics.

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1: Yeah, I look forward to talking to Stuart in a matter of moments, too. We're going to talk about the World Cup, going to talk about not just the U.S., but the U.K., and also the extraordinary success of the African countries. I mean, you look at what the Congo has done. And you see what's happening with these other nations. Nobody wants to face Ghana, believe me, when you're out there. Senegal has been fantastic. So we'll see where this goes, and we'll see how many of those other teams will fall to an upset. We see that Germany's already lost. We see the Netherlands already lost because they played too careful, afraid to lose. That's not the way to do it. That is the way to lose. So see what happens when the U.S. plays a European team that just beat them 5-2, and that'll be Belgium. Next up, it'll be in Seattle. It'll be Monday night after the dramatic win last night. What made it dramatic? The fact that they had to go down to 10 men and lost their most potent scorer, maybe that they ever had. No, sorry, Clint Dempsey and Landon Donovan. This guy might be better. But he was thrown off what I thought was a ridiculous reason, but I can't even blame the ref. Well, let's listen in.
2: Solid gains across the board there. All right, it is now exactly 10:51 Eastern. Let's bring in Brian Kilmeade. All right, Team USA beat Bosnia-Herzegovina 2-0 last night. They'll play Belgium in Seattle on Monday. This U.S. team is the real deal, isn't it, Brian?
1: The way they move the ball, the way they keep keep their composure under pressure, where they continue to open up and give themselves opportunities, not waiting for another team to make mistakes. I'm not used to that. I'm used to a strong physical team that's in better shape than you, plays harder than you, and will find something in, you know, some way to counterattack and convert the goal. But now I'm looking at a sustained attack. You know, Dave Portnoy, your good friend, brought up to me, he goes, you know, the U.S. has been favored in all three matches. Doesn't matter. But when you go to execute at this level in front of your hometown fans, you can either freeze up or open up. They're using it as motivation. And this same team, Stuart, was having trouble leading up to this. They didn't have to qualify because we're hosting, and they were struggling. They play a Belgium team on Monday that beat them 5-2, but this is not the same team. Sadly, this red card has overwhelmed a lot of that win because no one understands why it happened. It's how, how we have technology kind of hurt the game, I think, a couple of times. I am not convinced that the penalty kick that they were able to get, that Belgium was able to get and convert into a victory late to Al Senegal was legitimate either, but they went to the eye in the sky.
2: They did. I want to talk about the England game. Harry Kane saved the team, saved England from a big upset against DR Congo. The Congo was actually winning the game for most of the game itself. Ronaldo, Messi, Kane, Haaland, these are the new superstars of soccer, and we're all getting to see them play in America. This is the best World Cup ever.
1: It is. We've already gotten over 5 million fans. It's a brand new record that we held from 94 who have seen all these games, and I get it. You know, there's going to be 104 games and there's 48 teams, but even before we got to the 104 games, we already outdrew it. I saw the FIFA put out that they have the stadiums are 97.5% full. They said the other games without the big constituencies would not be. People are just buying tickets, even if they don't know who's playing. They're buying the round of 16, the round of 32. They just want to be part of it.
2: Yeah. African countries, they are the big success, the breakthrough teams of this World Cup, I think. I've not seen. What have you enjoyed about these African teams? Like Morocco, for example.
1: I mean, they were underdogs until you see them play. I mean, if you watch Morocco play, you go, well, let's see how those guys will do. They do great. Ghana, does anyone ever want to play Ghana? Are you kidding me? And then you have Congo, who had the, as you mentioned, the British down 1-0 into the second half, and Harry Kane has to emerge with a dramatic victory. But now, this is the last World Cup they're playing with house money. For now on, they will not be underestimated. A lot of them are going to get contracts that don't have them already to bring them into the Premier League over to Germany and Italy. I don't think there's any doubt about it. Or, dare I say, the MLS, who I think is going to have an opportunity when this is done, since America has afforded themselves so positively, to get some more great players to join Messi over here. Maybe even, you know, Ronaldo, what's left of what he has.

0: What's left? Careful, son, careful. We've got some crucial matchups this weekend. Saturday, Canada plays Morocco. Paraguay plays France. On Sunday, Brazil plays Norway. Mexico plays England. That's going to be a big game because Mexico is playing England in Mexico City. That could be a pretty wild affair.
1: Mexico just looks fantastic playing in front of 100,000 fans. They look great, and they're celebrating. I'm happy for them. Canada, I predict, goes down to Morocco. The best, most entertaining game, the most diverse styles will have to be Norway and Brazil. That is going to be unbelievable. Yeah. I'm going to be going to that game on Sunday. That'll be great. And, man, what I wouldn't give to go to that game in Seattle on Monday for the next round with the U.S. going against some revenge on Belgium. But I think it'd be crazy to count out the British. They feel as though they got saved. They're playing with a lot. I think the stress of underachieving is almost done. And now they can go out there and take on anyone. But what I saw of France, I think they are really legitimately the best team. They are the best team on paper and who have been playing at the best right now. And they got depth.
0: I just don't know what I'm going to do with myself when all these games are over and the World Cup's over. I don't know what I'm going
1: to
0: do.
1: But you got a lot of friends, Stuart. You got to talk to them again. After July 19th, you can start answering their text messages and their calls, and you have a huge audience that wants to get some replies back on the emails. All right? Go back to your work that's always fueled you.
0: Yes, sir. Brian Kilmeade, you are all right. See you again soon.
1: Go get him. I'll be a lot better if the U.S. can win. Going to win on Monday. I think they can, because even the players and the coaches have said that the fans have just been that extra player on the field. I think they do have some players. Pepe will go in there and try to will replace Balogun, and I'm not sure he can. I think the guy's got a knack for scoring, but hasn't shown it yet. I admit he can't be replaced, but man. If you can get past Belgium and then you bring him back, that would be something. With a healthy team that's well-rested, with a coach that knows how to win on the clutch. The other subplot story that I think you guys would really love is how much these horrible entrepreneurs, and I'm being sarcastic, that looked at what's happening with Arthur Blank and some others, and Alco Escudarian, who is a fantastic player, works in the MLS, put together some investors in order to get a high-level coach over here. And they went and got and targeted this guy, Puntuccino. And he comes over with all his experiences and his love of America. And basically, he's under 500 as a coach when you take factor the friendlies and the cups. And yet, and there were some times in which when they lost to Panama and Tim Weah gets tossed out a little bit earlier, this team looked like the underachieving golden generation. And now they just look like the golden generation. Instead of breaking them up and turning the page, now they're reinforcing. And they're keeping people around. So I think this is going to be really exciting. I think people get to know them. And my hope is they use that momentum to fuel the league, get some known quantities out there. People love the sport, but they like to know who's fighting when it comes to boxing or UFC. And they like to know the people that are playing.
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0: okay. We're not worried about the 12th Imam showing up, okay. Allah didn't really tell us to destroy all these Westerners? I don't think so.
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3: Triple Talk, WMKT weather forecast.
4: For the rest of tonight, seeing chances of thunderstorms. Low is right around 70. Friday, chance of rain early. Maybe some partly sunny skies. Could see a late afternoon shower. Highs of 85 tomorrow. 4th of July, Saturday, seeing early chances of rain. Then sun in the afternoon and a high of 82. That's your forecast on Triple Talk WMKT. Portions of this program may be pre-recorded.
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5: Hi, everyone. The job numbers are in and they're not fantastic, not terrible. 51,000. They thought they'd get more, but the market doesn't care. They're up about 400 points. We're over 52,000, 692. We're going up and down gyrations, but it just seems to be positive. And for those people who say, well, I'm not in the market. You might be. You have a pension. You're in a union, you have a 401k. So I doesn't mean everybody, but it means a lot. And also if people are making money, they're spending money. So for those people who don't have the pensions and stuff, they're maybe getting more retail outlets. Of course, the number one issue for Americans for the most part is inflation, is the price of goods and gas. Gas is going in the right direction. I don't know what it's going to mean for the midterms. It's all good topics for Yemisi Egbuwale. She is a former chief of staff and advisor to the Biden White House. I want to talk to her about the rise of socialism. Also, Jonathan Hunt's going to be with us doing a fantastic job recapping and following the men's national team. So let's get to the big three.
6: Number three.
7: The vice president reached out to have a conversation, and we've had a brief conversation. We've been in touch over the last few months, and I really do appreciate her outreach.
5: That is Mayor Mamdani, suddenly a kingmaker, a lurching left. Kamala meeting with her party, that she's proving that she is principle-less. Politicians see socialist as a way to getting the nomination, and she's more than happy to give in on anything that she stands for. Remember, she went to the middle to take on Trump, and she failed miserably. I guess she's trying something else.
6: Number two.
8: We've had a lot of patience. We've given them off ramps and they're not taking it. So the use of military force is on behalf of the American people and the Arab nations and all the other in the regions who depend on that free flow of commerce.
5: Robert Harwood, the admiral, a pause for now and a war win within reach. Two world conflicts coming to a head, Iran and Ukraine. And yes, we'll win in Iran eventually, more like November-ish. And Zelensky's forces, believe it or not, capable of taking down Russia. And they've already basically vacated Crimea because they now have developed missile technology and drones that allows them to hit into the heart of Russia. There is a massive shortage of gas in Russia. Who would have thought?
6: Number one.
9: Mauricio, congratulations. What a win and performance. How proud are you?
10: So proud. The players deserve everything. And then these fans that were amazing today again. It's amazing to live that experience. So.
5: World Cup win as America celebrating America like never before. The next stop, Belgium, for the soccer team. And for us, Washington, D.C., Saturday night. We'll have all the coverage. I hope you'll be watching between 7 and midnight. And always keep it here. Keep in mind, too, everybody's talking about our YouTube.com channel. You go to YouTube.com at the Brian Kilmeade Show, and you get highlights of this show and so much more. We'll talk about the history of this country coming up on year 250. We know that building up. And keep in mind, you can always pre-order Uniting the States, the six crucial moments that forge the American miracle. That's going to be out October 13th. And I hope you can get it now. It's those moments where the country could have went either way. I'm getting excited because people are getting excited about the country. I went to the Smithsonian about a month ago and I asked people about the traffic and they said it's through the roof. I saw Brett last night at Mount Vernon. Their traffic is through the roof. I was in Washington, D.C. I saw people coming out asking and seeing our history from the National Archives on down. So I'm pretty encouraged about what people are seeing and asking about, too. And I've been commenting on, I was able to write an editorial in the New York Post just about the American miracle and why what I think our founders would think about us today. Also, just did an interview about George Washington's Secret Six, our spy ring that saved the American Revolution. So it shows the amount of interest in our past. And for those

0: people that don't understand, who can't accept it or be excited about it, I feel bad for them. So let's talk about the World Cup. I watched last night, Eastern time. The numbers were pretty good. So I said I could probably watch to the end, and I could till 10 o'clock, even though that's 4 hours of sleep. But I watched the U.S. have superior talent and athleticism than Bosnia. I knew it was going to be tough, but they finally broke through early on in the first, late in the first half, I should say. But then in the second half, up 1-0, looking for the second, there would be a red card by the guy who scored first, Flo Balogun. Let's listen. Cut three.
1: Balogun again, and Muharemovic, both are down. Muharemovic seems to be in the worst shape, or Balogun is still shaken up. I mean, that's tough. That is contact in the back of the leg.
2: You can see it was actually, it was almost the contact, yeah. Muharemovic is right there.
1: What is he going to see?
3: The problem you've then got is as he puts, Balogun puts his foot down, he catches the foot.
4: After review, the number 20 United States committee serious foul.
2: Yeah, it's going to be a red card.
4: The final decision is red card.
1: Wow.
2: I mean, he's bewildered and shocked.
1: Is it the right call? Is it the correct call?
2: I don't think it's the right call.
0: Of course it's not the right call. And if you watch, it's not the right call. And the referee didn't think it should be a call. But the VR, who was watching the video, they said, go check this out, ref. And he looked at it in slow motion and said, okay. He intentionally chomped down on his ankle. The guy walked, finished the game. And Balogun is now out for that game. They played a man down, and he's out for the next game. But it didn't stop Malik Tillman on a direct kick outside the 18. You can't see it, but you can imagine what it was like as it went over the wall and bent right to the post. Cut five.
5: Malik, congratulations on playing hero tonight. A brilliant free kick. Take me through it, the visualization and getting it done.
6: Nah, it's been a lot of thoughts, to be honest. Now, of course, I practice it in training. And then, you never know when it's going to happen. But luckily today it happened. And now I was ready for it. I felt confident. And now happy it went in.
5: I know you're taking in all of this fan support, the fact that your group is moving on, and you did it shorthanded for most of the second half. Describe the fight from your team.
6: No, I think it shows our character. We said it before a lot of times. We're always there for each other, no matter what. And I think this today showed it as well.
0: It was the 82nd minute. They had to play another 15 roughly after that, but they would just hold on. Bosnia knew they were done. Their manager held on to the ball, got a yellow card. He was trying to inspire his guys, but he realized it was too little, too late, and they didn't have enough. So the U.S. did what they wouldn't have done in the past. They overcame a problem. They didn't let the inaccurate red card hold them back, and they didn't. Afterwards, Christian Pulisic commented not only about the game, but about what he's been witnessing over the last 2 weeks. Cut six.
7: People from all over the world coming and enjoying America who haven't really gotten to experience it that much. It makes me happy. It makes me proud that people get to see what a good country this is and what we can offer.
0: So Sunday, July 5th, I'm going to have a chance to watch Brazil play against Norway. One of the great stories is the Norwegians have that Viking row. Great booking by Will Kane Show. Ole Forstad is the guy who created it. You know, where they all sit in a row and they row together as if they were Vikings prior to Columbus in the 1300s. Here's him talking about how it happened. Cut seven.
8: It's crazy. I'm speechless. I never could have imagined that it was going to get this big. Their reaction when I took it there was, hey, this might work. And then we sat and we talked about it, and they wanted to use it. And then we had to figure out, okay, what type of beat should we use to make this as easy as possible for people to join in. So we decided together on a double beat before the row. And I'm just so thankful and happy that Olje Berge, Norway's supporter group for the national team, wanted to use it.
0: So it started out as a thing that people were ridiculing with, and next thing you know, it's become an international phenomenon. That's what Norwegians are known for. He went on to explain it. Cut eight.
8: We had to spend some time doing it, and we had to rehearse, tell people what we're doing, use your back and all of that. And we started with this on the Norway-Switzerland game, and Olje Berge brought it to the stadium.
7: Yeah.
8: Didn't turn out great, but it was okay, and we got a lot of negative comments, and some positive, some negative, but we just kept going for another game, and then it was a lot better, and now everybody's loving it.
0: It's pretty cool. Finally, this guy Freddie

0: this World Cup super fan from Germany, started posting how much he loved the country, how much he was surprised by the country, how the world is getting the wrong message about the United States. And he gained so much attention that the White House noticed and they invited him here. But evidently, he also got this negativity to the point where he disabled his social media account. But yet the White House is still inviting him. Now, I don't know who is pursuing him negatively. His only crime was loving the country, documenting his travels, and that got some people upset. Imagine the same idiots that want socialist America, the same Hassan Piker fans that will say that Hamas is better than any Republican and calls for the death of Rick Scott. Maybe that's the same group. All right, you listen to the Brian Kilmeade Show. When we come back, we talk about our history with one of America's finest historian, Jane Hampton Cook. She's got a brand new book out, and she's written 19 books in all. 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
9: 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On Friday, July 10th from noon to 3, join the Boyne City Chamber and the Wildwood Lake Association and Conservancy for their ribbon-cutting celebration at the Wildwood Harbor Nature Area. 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On Friday, July 10th from noon to 3, just south of the Walden Lake Village. 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The Community Calendar is a service of Triple Talk, WMKT.
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1: This week, Americans all across our nation are filled with joy and excitement and anticipation as we prepare for one of the proudest moments in our history. 250 years, think about that. 3 days from now, we will celebrate the 250th anniversary of the signing of the Declaration of Independence. What a document that was. And this week, we look back on 250 years of glorious freedom, and we took so much time and so much effort. And by the way, on July 4th, it's going to be approximately 107 degrees out. And I'm going to go and I'm going to make a really long speech just to show that I can do anything.
2: Right. That is the President of the United States having fun. The prompter went down yesterday in the dedication of the TR Library in North Dakota. The goal was to make North Dakota as attractive as South Dakota is with Mount Rushmore. Now you have a reason to go to North Dakota in the Badlands, and it looks really cool. I can't tell you how many people watched yesterday's ceremony and thought, I got to go to North Dakota. Thankfully, I did twice. And it is pretty amazing. It really is. And knowing that how it rounded out who Teddy Roosevelt was, the rich kid who was a really sickly kid, ended up being an Ivy League grad, an honors grad, a fantastic author, extremely learned man who loved American history. And then with learning about the Midwest and what ranchers and what cowboys went through, seeing it firsthand, gave him an additional understanding. Having a mom that grew up in the South, whose brothers, his uncles fought for the Confederacy, gave him a different perspective of where America was, and made him the perfect guy to be a president at an extremely young age. Jan Hampton Cook knows all about it, former White House communications staffer, presidential historian, and award-winning author of 19 books. Her latest is A Great and Grateful Nation, From Grievance to Gratitude. Jane, what did you think of yesterday's ceremony?
3: I thought it was awesome. I loved seeing the Rough Riders on the horses and hearing all about Teddy Roosevelt, because President Trump has a lot in common. They were both, you know, big talking New Yorkers who loved America, and they both survived an assassination attempt. Teddy Roosevelt famously gave his speech anyway after he had been shot. His speech blocked the bullet from piercing him in the heart. So, yeah, it was a great ceremony. I was glad to see it.
2: Yeah, I just want you to hear a little. President Trump was able to talk to AI Teddy. Cut 48.
1: Do you consider the Panama Canal your greatest achievement?
4: Right then, yes. The canal stands as one of my proudest battles, no question. But greatness is a strange thing. It isn't always the biggest or boldest job that matters most. The Panama Canal showed what America could achieve if we held steady and acted fast when the world dragged its feet. Still, when I stood in the mud watching those steam shovels, knowing ships would pass through,

0: changing the world's map forever. I felt I'd left a mark that would last.
1: Okay, you did. Thank you.
2: he thanked the AI image. But he also made the presidency a big thing, right? He was the first one to really say, hey, America should be proud. And the presidency became a big, bigger than life situation.
3: Yes, he's the one that gave us the term the White House on his stationery. He really left just a really strong mark. He established the West Wing and the construction of the West Wing. His kids, he had so many kids, they filled up the White House interior and he needed office space. So he gave us a lot as a president. I'm really glad to see that he has a library now. That's amazing.
2: So tell us about your brand new book and what your approach was on year 250. It's called A Great and Grateful Nation, From Grievance to Gratitude.
3: So it's an illustrated keepsake book. It has a lot of pictures, both new ones and ones you've seen, classical paintings. But it gives you, in short form, the story of the American Revolution. And then it also gives perspective-taking essays on some of the more, you know, controversial things our culture has been through lately. But it gives you the look through the theme of giving thanks. I realized that the founders gave thanks a lot. It wasn't just a Thursday in November in New England. It was a habit. John Hancock would call upon America to give thanks after the Battle of Saratoga. They give thanks if there was even a difficulty that they were going through, that they needed, you know, fasting and prayer. And so this shows you a lot of those Thanksgivings, those days of giving thanks. I mean, even at the end of the war, the president of Congress sent George Washington a thank you note, and that's included in the book. So it's just a great look. And I also think giving thanks helps us process our difficulties, our grievances. It gives you that balance. It doesn't mean you're grateful for all the bad things, but you can find something good to be grateful for within your life. And that's what gratitude can do for your attitude.
2: And when you say grievance, you mean that's where we're coming from. We were upset with the British. We're saying, what are you doing with these taxes? What are you doing with your troops? What are you doing with the forced building and everything that led up to the war?
3: That's right. I have the grievances in the book. There were 27 grievances in the Declaration of Independence. But I show you, you know, when they were forced to house the soldiers in Boston at a factory that served as this man's home, and he told them no. He fought back. That was 1768. I show you, you know, we have to have a warrant now, right, to search ships. Well, John Hancock didn't get that treatment. And so a lot of where we get our amendments, the right to bear arms, the very first thing the British tried to do when the war started was to take our guns and ammunition at the Battle of Concord. And so all of these have origin stories. Ben Franklin's the origin story of freedom of speech and freedom of the press. He set those standards that we have honored now for more than 300 years in Benjamin Franklin's case. So I bring out where those grievances came from, the amendments that they led to, but the giving thanks that the culture practiced. And even after the Stamp Act, they had a celebration when Parliament revoked the Stamp Act. They had Thanksgiving in July. The year of Christmas in July, they had Thanksgiving in July. So that was just a really interesting and important part of their culture that we could learn from.
2: What about this new ruling that allows trans women to participate with the Daughters of the American Revolution? How crazy is that?
3: That is crazy. And it's coming from kind of a couple of people in particular. They're going to vote again in October. I'm a part of the DAR, and I actually ran into a friend of mine in a party earlier this week, and she was telling me all about it. So, you know, I think the Supreme Court win will really help that, you know, not be passed and voted down in October.
2: Right. And I was able to see, Jane, you're part of our special we're having now. We went out to the Adams House where John Quincy Adams lived and John Adams lived. That was pretty special, right?
3: That was amazing to be there with you and to talk about their legacy, both John Adams and John Quincy Adams.
2: Gotcha.
3: You know, John Adams took the Declaration of Independence, the Equality Clause, and he put it into the Massachusetts Constitution.
2: Jane Hampton Cook, thanks so much.
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1: We have a lot of trails in Michigan. One of the most unique trail projects in the state is the Huron-Waterloo Pathways Initiative in southeast Michigan. State Representative Kathy Schmaltz recently testified before a state house committee requesting a few million to help complete some remaining sections.
2: The project does have very strong local and private support, more than $25 million in private funding, but the remaining trail segments are among the most technically challenging and expensive to complete, with bridges, boardwalks, and rail crossings to deal with. But because of the tough terrain to finish the trail, help from the state is needed.
1: The Pathways Initiative has a goal of helping connect a series of regional trails spanning several southeast Michigan counties, creating an interconnecting network crisscrossing the region. We've linked to the Pathways website for you at alloutdoorsupdate.com. It would be worth the trip, and we'll have more on its future for you tomorrow. I'm Jim Mishler.
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0: I'm Ashley Dvorkin with a Fox Celebrity Profile with Andy Serkis and Iman Vellani. The animated adaptation of Animal Farm. Serkis directs, produces, and voice stars in the retelling of George Orwell's 1945 dystopian novella, along with a star-studded cast, which also includes Seth Rogen, Gaten Matarazzo, Glenn Close, and Woody Harrelson. Vellani plays two Piglet characters in the film, and it's her first time doing voice acting.
1: Incredible. I mean, you should have heard that in the booth. It was amazing to witness what Iman was doing, bouncing off between those two characters.
2: And he was doing all of the voices, like every single animal. Yeah. And it was distinguishable, different voices. Like, it was so cool. I was watching the master work, you know?
3: Well, yes, because Andy's such a visual storyteller. So when you're doing, like, the next project, what's important to you?
1: As a desire to still have a collective experience, I still think we want to be immersed in a project and not necessarily just have stories told to us as 2D.
0: Ashley Dvorkin, Fox News.
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5: For the rest of tonight, seeing chances of thunderstorms, lows right around 70. Friday, chance of rain early, maybe some partly sunny skies. Could see a late afternoon shower. Highs of 85 tomorrow. 4th of July, Saturday, seeing early chances of rain, then sun in the afternoon and a high of 82. That's your forecast on Triple Talk WMKT.

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2: We have to have a big tent.
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5: We are a big tent party.
6: Are you a big tent party? Yemisi Egbuwale joins us now, former chief of staff and advisor to President Biden's White House press office, also a Democratic strategist and founder of Podium Strategies. Yemisi, welcome.
7: Hi.
6: In studio. Great to see you.
7: Yeah, this is so fun for me.
6: So I want you to hear that. There's a lot of buzz. Some people are saying big tent party.
7: Mm-hmm.
6: Other people like James Carville go, no, we want you out. You know, we want you out of the party. I'm calling for a schism. I'm not sure with people like Axelrod, who are usually known as somewhat moderates. I know President Obama doesn't seem upset by the rise of socialism. He's saying wheels on the bus with the mayor of New York City. So where do you stand with this? Are you schism or are you big tent?
7: I am. Watch them very, very closely. I think, look, love you, New York City, but I think you can't say no to whoever they send our way. So James Carville, I understand his sentiment, but like, they were duly elected. They've got to come down. Now, I think when you get to Congress, how you handle what assignments come on. I'm thinking about the guy in New Jersey, Adam, who had ties and was the character witness to the man connected to the terrorist bombing. Right. There should be conversations about what committee he gets on. We can't deny the people who voted their right to an elected official. However, we don't let to have them define what the Democratic Party is, what Democratic leadership looks like, what leadership looks like for the entire party, for the Congress, for the committees. I think I will be watching them very, very closely.
6: For example, if the DNC goes through their time and goes through the trouble of saying, this is what we stand for, this is what we're going to run on, these are what the candidates to understand, and everyone collaborates on the platform. And they end up going, well, no, we're ignoring that. We're going with Bernie Sanders, who's not even in the party. Mm-hmm. And we're going for taxing the rich at a greater rate. We're going for Medicare for all. We're going for anyone who gets AIPAC is not allowed. And pro-Palestinian, anti-Israel. If I'm the Democratic Party, I go, wait a second. That's not what we wrote. Mm-hmm. I would say, no, there's got to be a criteria or run in your own primary. Do you feel that way?
7: I do think that a DSA... They pile on, and even folks outside of GSA, because Grant Plattner is technically not DSA, but he's a part of that feeling of anti-establishment.
6: He called himself a communist.
7: Right, right. And they pile on a lot of the party and the establishment, and then they have to turn around and look at the establishment and say, we need funding, because you're small dollar donors, you're out of state, high net worth donors, and they do get money from billionaires. They don't want to admit it, but they do, that push their far left progressive values, don't have the infrastructure of the machine that is the party. And we saw that with Grant Plattner, who released a statement saying he's being outraised by Susan Collins and is now working with the DSCC to figure out a structure so that he can build a fundraising platform. So you actually do need the establishment, and they're going to have to learn that the tough way.
6: So, but in a way, if I'm the establishment, whatever, this RNC and DNC, I would say, okay, there's going to be a criteria for my support. Do you think they're wrong in not doing what Carville says and says, you're not, you want a different party, I'm calling for a schism and let the DSA leave?
7: I think they're being politically careful, and Jeffries, I keep getting upset at him because he's just like, you're elected, welcome. And I'm like, well, let's not roll out the mat for them. Let's be very careful here, because you let people inside of your house and then all they do is trash your house. Who's left to clean up the mess when they all leave? Think about Cori Bush. Think about Jamal Bowman, two people who came to Congress with the idea of disrupting it. And Jamal Bowman quite literally did when he pulled the fire alarm. But they're no longer here, and we're still cleaning up the mess of their squad.
6: But now there's more of them.
7: Yeah, it's growing.
6: I mean, there's Colorado, and then you see who won in New York State politics, as well as the three that won in New York State. So Mallory McMorrow is running for the Senate mm-hmm. seat, the Democratic nomination Senate seat in Michigan. And she pointed out the leader right now is Abdul El Sayed, and he is pro-Palestinian, anti-Israel, best friends with Hassan Piker. And she picked up on that. Hassan Piker, an extremist, called for the death of Rick Scott, said Republicans are worse than Hamas. Just among the many things he said. Cut 22.
8: It could have been the largest mass killing of kids in this country's history. And to bring somebody in to represent your campaign, in my mind, is a very different decision than going on somebody's stream and talking to their audience.
6: Because Hassan mm-hmm. Piker basically did not condemn the mass assassination of Jews at a synagogue
7: mm-hmm.
6: when he came in. And he does not condemn it either.

0: Yeah, right. And I think Hassan Piker is disgusting. And every single person that sits down with him that wants to run for office should be called out for it. And when they are, some of them seem to back off a bit, but it's not enough. And Abdul Syed, he also excused what happened to the young Jewish children, that terrorism attack that also happened in that area. And Mallory McMurrow is married to a Jewish man, goes to a synagogue, and spoke about that as well.
1: Who would you like to see win that?
0: I would like to see Haley Stevens win that. I would. Mallory McMurrow right now is not at a place polling-wise to overtake Abdul. Haley Stevens has a lot of the infrastructure, having like worked in the House for a long time. I know Mallory McMurrow worked in the State House, but we really, really, really, really need to coalesce. That's also what establishment have to do, because this is what happened in the New Jersey race, and how Adam was able to get in is there were 15 candidates. And at some point, we all have to coalesce and say, for the greater good, people have to drop and we all have to get all of the voters onto one candidate. We need to be more politically smart. I feel like establishment Dems are running a little bit on easy mode.
1: Right. And guess who? And it looks like Schumer endorsed your guy, Haley Stevens. Haley Stevens. Mm-hmm. So here is Abdul Syed being pressed on CNN about embracing Hassan Piker. Cut 23.
2: But I think what people find frustrating by that perspective is that when you talk about the mass killing of children, we saw that done by our tax dollars in a genocide in Gaza. And it took, I don't know, 2 years to talk about that. And I think we have to take seriously the idea that the money that we spent to kill other people's kids there was money that we did not spend to take care of the kids that I was taking care of in Wayne County and Detroit.
3: So no answer about this embrace of him. Do you think people are making too much or too little about this?
2: Look, you know, it's a pretty crazy thing. So Hassan Piker was invited to stream from the DNC in 2024. We had a whole debate about whether or not the vice president should have gone on Rogan. The idea that we're going to tie people together and say, well, guilt by association, so, is just not in keeping with the way most of us think about the world.
1: So he tried to deflect and said, well, when the IDF went into Gaza, innocent people died. That is why when Hassan Piker doesn't condemn the death of those Israeli, those Jewish kids, it's the same thing.
0: Yeah. And also bringing up Hassan Piker live stream from the DNC. Yeah. It's a convention. They're not just going to kick people out for having a different belief system. There were also Republicans that were at the DNC. The thing is, if you say the words, if you say defund, if you say abolish prisons, if you make these broad statements about Jewish people and about the conflict in the Middle East, you have to own it when you go from campaigning to want to be in governance. And a lot of these folks, especially at the DSA level, they have never held traditional jobs. They have been activists. They have been organizers. And so they have been allowed in their spaces to say whatever the heck they want. And now we're all asking them to verify what they say and is it what they still believe? And they don't have the right answers for it. I'd almost respect them more if they doubled down and said, I said, like when Zohran, yes, I said defund the police, and I still believe that. And we obviously know when he sat down with Martha McCollum that that wasn't what he believed last summer.
1: Yeah, but now we know that he is kind of defunding the police. He just yesterday, 2 days ago, canceled the police academy. So they need another 600. They need thousands. They're about 5,000 short. So they're going to have 600 this year, and he just canceled it. He said, I got to save some money. So all those people queued up to maybe start their career, it's not even going to replace the amount of people retiring coming in.
0: You're going to have a D.C. problem on your hands with those police numbers because, you know, down in D.C., we just elected a DSA
1: Absolutely.
0: Mayor, Janice Lewis-George. And one of the things that she was constantly pressed on, especially by the police union, was we have a 4,000 officer deficit in a city where you're having all these large scale events, all these protectees. You constantly need the MPD there. And she does not have a plan for staffing it up. And I just think people are going to really find out the hard way that a lot of these promises, she also promised a free grocery store in passing in a debate. A lot of these promises are not going to go to fruition. Yeah.
1: Just how much you want to raise taxes? You could give me a discounted grocery store, but at what price? How much in taxes do you have to do? And then also just the fact that people like Ken Griffin and others who are wealthy, I think they're, I don't begrudge them at all. Now that that pedre de terre or whatever that's called, that tax for second homes, if you don't live them primarily, that's in play.
0: And it was really shocking to watch a mayor talk about Ken Griffin in that way, because you can talk about billionaires, you can talk about the corporate elite class, but they're also still your constituents. You're also an elected official whose job is to represent them. And so when you pick someone out intentionally, in a sense, to bully and to own and to make a cute video, it's actually denigrating you and that office, because that's completely

0: beneath you. That was really, really, really disappointing to see.
1: All right. EMC, thanks so much. I appreciate you coming in. It's always great to see you.
0: Good to see you.
1: Frank, just before you go, can you give me three candidates to look for in 28 that you're mm-hmm. keeping an eye on?
0: John Ossoff, if Keisha Lance Bottoms wins the governorship in Georgia, Andy Beshear, the current governor of Kentucky. And I do think J.B. Pritzker is somebody to watch because he can fund his own campaign.
1: Right. Well, we'll see if people care, like his track record or not. We'll have to see. All right. You mentioned two center Democratic candidates, center-ish, or liberal candidates. Mm-hmm. You didn't mention any socialists. So that's interesting.
0: I did not. And I didn't mention Josh Shapiro, who I love, because I think there's a reckoning about anti-Semitism in the Democratic Party.
1: Absolutely. If you aren't anti-Israel, I don't think you're going to get anywhere, or if you ever take any AIPAC money, too. Yemisi, thanks so much. Back in a moment. We talk a little soccer when we return.
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2: 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The talk show that's getting you talking. You're with Brian Kilmeade.
3: Great pressure there, McKinney. In for Flo Balogun. Can he find Palencia? He takes it himself and scores. Flo Balogun once again. The flag comes up for offside. We saw that happen in Seattle. Balogun making a run off him. Can he get around to that ball? To the deflection. Balogun scores. Flo Balogun, first to react to the deflection. He'll do the LeBron celebration. It's 1-0 U.S.
4: But look at Balogun. Puts the brakes on. Sets his body and then nutmegs the goalkeeper. Just a terrific striker's goal.
3: Tillman!
5: Just like that, the U.S. moves on. As you know, it'll be Monday night. It'll be against Belgium, a guy that's been there, been covering the team every step of the way, Jonathan Hunt. Based in Los Angeles, will go where the U.S. team goes. He found himself in Santa Clara last night. We'll be in Seattle on Monday. Jonathan, it sounded crazy. I love the singing at the end. Can you describe the scene?
6: Yeah, it was extraordinary in Santa Clara Stadium, right behind me here, San Francisco Bay Area Stadium, as FIFA likes to call it. 68,000 in there, Brian. And just when the team came out at the start of the game, you could sense the atmosphere. Everybody in that stadium knew how important this game was. And then by the end, you've gone through the drama of the red card, the U.S. having to back up defensively. But then that Malik Tillman free kick that Lionel Messi himself would have been proud to score. And then Country Roads at the end. And I was standing right on the sidelines at the end, Brian. The whole team out there on the pitch, the crowd going wild, and Weston McKennie walking towards the U.S. fans behind one of the goals, just waving his hands, getting them all singing Country Roads. I've spent a lot of time in a lot of stadiums around the world, Brian. I can't remember an atmosphere quite as much fun as that one. It was just something to behold. I loved every second of it, Brian, as did the whole country, I think.
5: So tell me about the styles. I've got a chance to see the U.S. the first game. I had a chance to see Ecuador and Germany, and then had a chance to see France and Sweden up close and personal, as well as watching the U.S. game since then. And I just watch a technical play, and I watch the U.S. and I go every step of the way. France is the best team I've seen in person and the best team I've seen play, period. But the U.S. technically can play with these guys. Used to be, we'll be in better shape, we'll be more physical, we'll be more determined, we'll use the home fans, and we'll grind it out. This is a different style with this team. Do you agree?
6: Yeah, this is a different U.S. men's soccer team, I would say, than we have ever seen before. Technically much more talented than anybody who's gone before them. With all due respect to some of the great players that we've had on the U.S. team, this is a different level of soccer they are playing. And a lot of credit has to go obviously to the players, but also to Coach Mauricio Pochettino, who has introduced a new level of technicality with his team and also has brought about the kind of spirit that can survive going down to 10 men as they went to last night, and a real awful one and one for all spirit in that team, Brian. So, yeah, I think on many levels, you have a team that is very clearly reaching new heights for any U.S. men's team. And, yeah, I mean, you're absolutely right, Brian. France is playing football, soccer right now from a different planet. But the way that this team, this U.S. team, plays for each other, I think that they can match at least in terms of spirit and togetherness on the field any team left in this World Cup. How far that can take them, we'll see. But it's a great time to be a U.S. soccer fan for sure, Brian.
5: Right. And of course, the British still alive, too. They come back with two late goals, and they're very much alive in this. So I guess you can't lose, Jonathan. Your good luck to your

0: your new homeland and your former homeland. I want about the red card that has Balogun out for the Belgium game. Here's the coach on the red card, which I don't think anybody I know, including in Bosnia, thinks it should have been a red card. Cut four.
1: For me, never is a red card. Watching after on TV, and never was the intention to step up of the player. That was a normal action in football that happened because by accident, and it's never intentional. That is why for me, it's never red card.
0: But he is out, and there is no appeal, right?
2: Yeah, no appeal at all. He is out for the round of 16. And I agree with you, Brian. I have not. I didn't think it was a red card myself, and I have not seen anybody I respect in the world of soccer say anything other than that should not have been a red card. And I think what's interesting as well, Brian, Lionel Messi stepped on the calf of a player in one of Argentina's games earlier in this World Cup. If anything, that looked more deliberate than what Flo Balogun did, which was just getting tied up in a tangle with the Bosnian player. Lionel Messi didn't even get a yellow. So is there a double standard? Are the referees looking at this thinking, oh, we can't possibly give GOAT himself, Messi, a red card, but any other player, yeah, we can. That was not a red card. I have to say, the referee's performance across the entire game last night was not one that deserves a lot of credit. I don't think we will see that referee refereeing any of the semifinals, or certainly not the final. Not a red card in my book at all, Brian.
0: So, Jonathan, 30 seconds real quick. I watched them lose to Belgium 5-2. What's going to be different this time when they play?
2: Well, you've got four great players who weren't in that friendly that they lost in March. The Belgians have not looked good since then. You've got great players in Kevin De Bruyne and Romelu Lukaku, the greatest players of their generation, but they're at the end of their careers, not the beginning. I believe that this U.S. team can and will beat Belgium, Brian.
0: Jonathan Hunt goes out on a limb using that analyst and reporting ability. Jonathan, you're doing a great job, and I hope to see you out there. If not this round, the next round, or in the finals on the 19th. That would be great. Thanks, Jonathan. Brian Kilmeade Show, keep it here.
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6: Felony charges for a former Olympian. I'm Sue Guzman, Fox News. U.S. Attorney for D.C. Jeanine Pirro says David Hearn damaged the sealant in the newly renovated reflecting pool at the Lincoln Memorial.
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0: Sam Fingers Malloy.
1: Shocker!
0: America 250 is pretty freaking awesome. And to celebrate, we start with food. We start with these things that are, you know, American, like apple pie. And Fingers brought us the deep fried McDonald's hot apple pie, ladies and gentlemen.
1: Look at that. Coming in at 115 degrees.
0: Always applause for anything over 115 degrees. But these have been sitting for a little while, so they're not as hot. But look at that. Look at that. You can see the diabetes from here. Fingers, first of all, happy Independence Day.
1: Happy
0: to you.
1: Independence Day.
0: And yours. Great country we live in. Let's not forget it. This has the flaky shell. First of all, much smaller than I remember.
1: Well, it is 2026.
0: This is shrinkflation. This is an egg roll, ladies and gentlemen. This is an apple pie egg roll. This is not an apple pie. This is bull crap.
1: But the Gen X little kid in me is absolutely screaming with joy.
0: Right, because that is exactly what it looked like, with a little bit of crannies in it and some bubbling going on there and a little bit of flaking. And, you know, it's what grandma's skin looks like after 85.
1: Oh, wow.
0: That's what that is.
1: Just missing the bruising.
0: That's... the blood thinners, I tell you. The blood thinners. But it's half the size it used to be. It's half the size. Do you care? You just want to eat it, don't you?
1: Unfortunately, I'm not. Listen, there are a couple of things that are missing from this experience. And we already talked about how this is room temperature.
0: Yep.
1: When it's served to you right through the drive-through window, the innards, the filling, it's hot lava.
0: Correct.
1: And which also makes me wonder, when you bite into these normally, when they're piping hot, it doesn't matter if you bite from the corner, the middle, the filling will shoot out.
0: Yes.
1: And either end up on your lap, creating some sort of third-degree burn, or on the side of your face.
0: Creating a third-degree.
1: Yes. So I don't know if, because the temperature's not the same as it would be when you're getting right piping hot out of the deep fryer, if we're going to have the same dining experience.
0: You can bite
1: experience.
0: This from the corner.
1: Mm-hmm.
0: You can bite this straight. What if I bite it from the side? Am I a psycho killer if I bite it from the side?
1: Oh, enjoy, Governor.
0: Do you want to go first? You got them.
1: No, you go got, first.
0: I'm going first. I'm going in. I'm going. Ooh. You know what? It smells like old fried.
1: It does. You know what it does? You know what it sounds like? It smells like 1978.
0: Is that... Tell us about the year, Fingers.
1: The year was 1978. Your father was in his V8 Plymouth and waiting 20 minutes to get gasoline.
0: It was a simpler time, kids. ABBA was on the radio. All right. Here I go. I'm going in. This is the hot apple pie. Not so hot apple pie for us, but it's a good way to celebrate America 250.
1: When's the last time you had one of these?
0: What's today?
1: July
0: 19 million years ago.
1: You haven't had one since it has made its return, triumphant return? You have not had one. This is your first one.
0: In between, yes. I had one as a kid. I'm having one now.
1: Okay. Same.
0: All right, here we go.
1: Oh, it's got that apple pie crunch. And?
0: It's freaking awesome. No, it would be better hotter. Agreed.
1: Yeah.
0: The apple is perfect.
1: Mm-hmm.
0: Cinnamon punches the consistency of the apple, which I don't even know if it's real apple. It could just be
1: apple curious.
0: Right. It's got the right level of gelatinous. Oh, bravo. Go ahead.
1: Okay, I'm going in.
0: Oh, he didn't go for the corner bite like I did. He ate half, no, a quarter, a third of the apple pie. It does taste a little bit like youth. I'm not going to lie. Except for the size, which is a bunch of bull crap.
1: The only thing this whole experience is missing is when we're smoking our cigar, if we had a McDonald's ashtray.
0: Mm-hmm.
1: That would make the whole experience complete.
0: And you can get those on eBay.
1: What's amazing is, you know, it definitely

0: it has that deep fried flavor to it. It definitely came out of the fryer, at least it tastes that way. And the apple filling, there's such a strong scent of apple that it almost is like a candle.
1: Apple, cinnamon, baking spice. No, really, and not overwhelmingly sweet, which is, now don't get me wrong, this with coffee, joy it. Mwah, chef's kiss. But not overly sweet, the right level of sweet. This is, I gotta say, they did this absolutely perfect.
0: They did.
1: Except for size, which is bullcrap. Have I said that?
0: Yeah.
1: Have I said the size is bullcrap? The size is bullcrap. This is an apple pie egg roll right here.
0: What it needs is a vanilla shake chaser that you could do a little dunking.
1: Could I ask them to put my? They don't have blenders, right? They don't have blenders yet. Because I would put apple pie in the shake. Oh. This in the vanilla shake. Game over.
0: Yeah.
1: Game over.
0: Have you ever had Portillo's?
1: No, never once.
0: The Italian beef sandwich chain
1: out
0: of Chicago.
1: Yeah.
0: Well, I'm painting a picture for Drink
1: Smoke Nation.
0: One of the things that they have for dessert is the chocolate cake shake. They take a full piece of their signature chocolate cake and put it in a blender with ice cream and make a shake out of it, and it is amazing.
1: Is it really?
0: Yes.
1: All right, we can do that.
0: Next time.
1: Yeah, but this vanilla ice cream, this is a shake. This is a 20.
0: Yeah.
1: If they offered it, I would pay double.
0: I'm trying to, well, the only problem with that whole theory is at McDonald's, the machine would probably break down.
1: It's broken right now.
0: Yes. But having said that, what about with a McFlurry?
1: I would also do that too. Yes. Well, yeah, use the McFlurry machine. Perfect. Done. Same difference.
0: Yeah.
1: Same difference.
0: But again, I think it's only open for a half hour every Tuesday.
1: I'm going to say this again for the people in the cheap seats. They did this perfect.
0: Yeah.
1: Except for size. They did that absolutely. How much was this apple pie?
0: I believe that I bought two for $3. $3.69. It was $3.69.
1: Oh, $3.69.
0: Yes.
1: By the way, caution, hot. that's not bad. Two for $3.69.
0: Now I have to ask, what other fast food restaurant menu items from our youth need to be brought back?
1: Well, they've already brought back the McRib, and they brought back this. And I guess to do the trifecta, they need to bring back the McDLT, right? I need George Costanza doing more commercials.
0: Yeah. Taco Bell had the Taco Bell Grande.
1: I remember
0: that. It was a giant hard-shell taco supreme. It was like two to three sizes of a normal taco. And then Burger King had Burger Buddies. It was their version of
1: a slider.
0: Yeah, you get a pack of three. Yeah, those are really good too.
1: You need this apple pie. You need a Wendy's Frosty. And then you need some onion rings from Burger King. That is the fast food trifecta.
0: That would not suck.
1: That would not suck at all.
0: I mean,
1: I would say get some iced tea from Chick-fil-A, but iced tea. Oh, yeah. Oh, I said it. I said, America's 250, and I don't have to hold my tongue for nothing. It's a great day to be an American. Hot apple pies, good way to start the show. Keep it right here. See, drink, smoke.
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0: So to celebrate Independence Day properly, we shouldn't be working at all. We should be lighting off fireworks and just drinking beer.
1: Well, that's every day for me.
0: Good point. Good point.
1: Thank you.
0: Well done. See, drink, smoke. I'm Tony Katz. That is America's favorite amateur drinker, Fingers Malloy. It is the Independence Day edition. And don't forget, it is not the 4th of July. It is Independence Day, 4th of July, a date on the calendar. Independence Day, that's when we let the British know what we do.
1: Wow. You are very, very adamant about that, by the way.
0: Oh, yeah. Oh.
1: It's a sticking point with you.
0: Yeah, that might be worse than people who don't wear a suit on a plane. Like, it's that kind of absolutely offensive to me. It's Independence Day. It is not 4th of July.
1: Remind me sometime to fly with you on Independence Day and say happy.

0: Fourth of July to everyone while I'm wearing a tank top and Zubaz pants.
1: Last weekend, I went to go see my mother. Went down to Atlanta to go see my mother. My mother moved to Atlanta. I go to Atlanta to see my mother. And we're getting everything wrapped up on the day that I'm going to leave. We grab a quick bite. We meet my brother, the good Dr. Katz. And I'm in the suit because I'm going to the airport. He goes, "You're wearing a suit?" I said, "Yeah, I wear a suit when I fly." "What do? Save lives?" I spit on the ground and I cursed him and I left.
0: He did not know after all these years that you always wear a suit on a plane.
1: I cannot think of the last time my brother and I were on a flight together. We were kids.
0: Dude.
1: Right? Where were we even going that we were on a flight together?
0: We need to make this happen.
1: My brother and I?
0: Yes.
1: The good Dr. Katz?
0: Yes. I think there needs to be a hangover type Vegas trip in your future.
1: You think my brother's going to go to Vegas?
0: Sure.
1: If you think I'm uncomfortable in Vegas, wait till you meet Dr. Katz.
0: Really? Well, I've met Dr. Katz, but Las Vegas never came up in conversation.
1: Yeah. Yeah. No. No. Not at me. But while in Vegas, maybe we will smoke these. This is from Liberty Cigars. Now, I will admit to you, when I first saw Liberty Cigars, I said this is some shtick. Except they've actually built out a company around it. And I've had some of their cigars, and the cigars have been fine, but I haven't done this one. This is the John Adams. That is the second president of the United States. And John Adams, this is a 6x52 torpedo, which means it is 6 inches long.
0: Indeed.
1: Always makes fingers when I laugh. It's the idea that it's a torpedo, isn't it?
0: Indeed.
1: And the ring gauge is a 52. That's the diameter of the cigar or how thick it is around.
0: Indeed.
1: Again, with the laughter. So a 64 ring gauge would be a full 1 inch around. This would be a moment. I haven't done it yet. I haven't found myself a good V cutter yet. I'm going to get one. This would be a moment for a V cut. So a V cut is where you cut into the cigar, and especially when it's a torpedo. For me, you could be different. A torpedo or a bellicoso, which is a little more rounded. I like to do a V cut because it allows me to keep the shape of the torpedo. So you're getting that natural bringing in the draw, intensifying of the draw, and it allows you to cut in. So you get a full draw in it, but it keeps the shape, what it is that the blender was going for. So that's what I would prefer to do. I don't have it with me, so I will do a straight cut, and I'm doing this nice and shallow. That's all I took off. That is not much. That is like a bris worth of cut. That's right. That's what I did. What? Was there a problem? I mean, not mine. Mine would have been a much bigger cut. But I'm talking about for other people.
0: Did you just make a Moyle joke?
1: I sure did. It's America. 250 years. You can do anything now. We got past the growing pains, people. We're in this mother for reals. And that's good. We're still getting the intensity there and bringing it up. Fingers, you've lit yours up. By the way, this is a Habano wrapper, Connecticut broadleaf in the binder, and I love me some Connecticut broadleaf. And it's Cuban seed, Dominican and Nicaraguan in the filler. What say you, Fingers, as you've just lit this?
0: Yeah, so at the light, there's a nice little bit of pepper. It's got some nice tobacco flavor. Maybe a touch of leather. Not a whole heck of a lot in the way of strong.
1: But not overly spiced? You're not getting a big spice bomb?
0: No, not yet. But keep in mind, I just downed a McDonald's apple pie in 3.4 seconds. So maybe that has something to do with it.
1: Yeah, you did well on that. I was proud of you.
0: Thank you. I appreciate it. I've been training for a long time. But it's nothing really overwhelming so far. I have had a hard time lighting this thing.
1: Yeah, I would argue that these are a little over-humidified. They actually feel a little squishy. Also, I just got a little burn on mine on the wrapper there. It's going to happen, right? You're putting flame to leaf, right? Don't get overwhelmed by it. That is, right off the quick, not as much spice as I was expecting. I was expecting from the Habano, boom, let me show you where your mother lives. But it's not. And again with that, you know what? It's going to be a good day. It's going to be a good day. We've got beer to drink. Oh, I do have the bourbon if you want to do the bourbon.
0: I got to be, unless you have something in the liquor cabinet that you're saving, that this is going to be great because this week has been so ridiculously hot.
1: Yeah, everywhere,
0: it feels like cold beer weather. But

0: leather.
1: Yeah.
0: Put that on a t-shirt. No. Costco was selling the Eagle. Have you seen this thing?
1: No. Oh, wow. I've never seen Tony Katz so giddy. He walked over to the liquor cap. Look at that.
0: Look at this.
1: Yeah. Look at this magnificent beast.
0: Costco is selling this right here. It is a, it's there. It's a bourbon, which comes out of Indiana. So I assume it's an MGP product. And I'll open this up right here for you. Fingers, if I had a.
1: I left my jackknife in the Lexus.
0: You have a Lexus?
1: No. I don't have a jackknife either.
0: The decanter is an Eagle. Hold on.
1: Oh, he's going. He's looking. He's seeking a knife.
0: I found it.
1: He found his knife. It's always the last place you look. He's going in, ladies and gentlemen. He's doing the Saginaw slash. Wow. I'm surprised you're opening this. I thought that you would. This is a collectible.
0: Oh, don't worry. I got two.
1: Okay.
0: And so it's got the top on there. Look. At that beauty.
1: She's beautiful.
0: Right? It's an Eagle, and it is filled with bourbon, and it is see-through. It is so spectacular. And then to drink it, you rip off the Eagle's head. America! And now it looks like a turkey. Is that not the finest thing ever to happen in the history of mankind? Ever, ever, ever.
1: How about that? And you could turn the head to the side.
0: Right? So it's looking at you while you rest. this is the John Adams from Liberty Cigars. Sorry. So we're going with beer instead of the bourbon today. But we can do that. Or you know what? It's a gift. Take it. Take it home. Share it with the kids. Agnes Jr. and Agnes the Third.
1: Huge bourbon drinkers.
0: Yeah, it is having a little trouble staying lit. I will say that. But I think
1: it would be a good idea to ash all over my computer.
0: We will get into this. We're going to start smoking this. We're going to see where this is. Is this a shtick, or did someone actually build a cigar brand that you should at least be trying and enjoying? You got to try it all, and that's what we do. Find everything at EatDrinkSmokeShow.com. Much more to get to. It's Independence Day. You should enjoy yourself. It's Eat, Drink, Smoke.
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4: Fox News, I'm Ted Lindner. A suspected protester with a Tibetan flag apparently lit himself on fire on Thursday night around 6:30 outside the UN in New York City. The suspect, identified as Lobe Garangzin, was dressed in full monastic garb when he planted a Tibetan flag on the sidewalk and then lit himself on fire. He was taken to Bellevue Hospital with severe burns listed in critical condition. And a Maryland man accused of vandalizing the Lincoln Memorial reflecting pool in D.C. in the days following last month's UFC event at the White House.
5: David Hearn, a former Olympic canoe racer, is charged with a felony count of destruction of government property, accused by U.S. Attorney Jeanine Pirro of intentionally ripping part of the painted blue liner from the renovated reflecting pool last month. Hearn says he reached into the pool to examine coating already peeled and briefly touched the chunk still attached to the pool.
4: Fox's Jared Halpern. 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
7: Well, our Friday looks like we've got a chance of showers and thunderstorms off and on. Outside of that, though, you're going to have a partly sunny day with a high near 80. Now, on Independence Day Saturday, you've got the parades, all the outside activities, and the fireworks and everything. Looks like it's going to be a mostly sunny day. No rain or thunderstorms in the forecast, and a high of 79. Now you're up to date on Triple Talk WMKT.
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0: drink smoke. It is your cigar bourbon foodie extravaganza. I'm Tony Katz. That is Fingers Malloy. A very happy Independence Day. Smoking from Liberty Cigars. This is the John Adams. This is a Torpedo 6x52 with that Habano wrapper, Connecticut Broadleaf in the binder, Dominican and Nicaraguan in the filler. They have a massive line of cigars.
1: Oh?
0: Named for presidents, for Revolutionary War heroes, for current presidents. Israel Putnam, they've got Lafayette, they've got a whole series of things. Very, very interesting and nicely done. I will admit to you, when you hear Habano wrapper, you're expecting Big Spice. It's not Big Spice. I think you hit it on the head, Fingers, when you said leather. This is a really solid representation in the back of the tongue of leather and leather spice, because what you said was when you first hit it, neither one of us got a Big Spice hit. And like, okay, it's a Habano, expecting that kind of a boldness. And then you said you got more of a baking spice at the first. Well, I did not.
1: Okay.
0: But what you're discussing is what it is that became more pronounced. What is it that's really kind of happening with the smoke? And I think that the leather is what you're actually experiencing. Back of the tongue into a little bit of the back of the throat, which is a weird spot to get some flavors. That, if you were to picture a worthy briefcase and the smell of that, this is what it would taste like. That's what I believe the flavor is. I believe it is a leather spice
1: okay. That
0: you're getting. Now, you got a little bit of tobacco on yours. I do think there is a slight that, because there's a little richness that's coming. And I don't know if that's tobacco. I don't know if that's coffee. I don't know which one I'm playing with yet. But the leather spice?

0: lovely flavor. It's monotone, but it's a lovely flavor, kid.
1: And it none of it is hitting you in the face. Now, you mentioned at the beginning,
0: right.
1: I completely agree. I was expecting a big spice bomb right from the beginning. And really, that hasn't materialized.
0: Not pepper bomb, spice bomb. Those are different things.
1: I am starting to get a little bit of that spice. If you want to call it a leather spice, I'm not going to argue with you about that. That is becoming a little more intense for me, but I am about 5 minutes ahead of you on this. It has been, and you said this is more of a humidification issue.
0: I think. I'm not sure. I don't know these cigars enough, because this is an ugly burn.
1: Yeah.
0: As an ugly, unattractive burn, although I'll take it. And the draw is fair, right? I think that there's a little bit of construction conversation with this smoke. Luckily, I like the leather spice, so I'm all sorts of fine right now, right? This is when these first I heard of these, and I forget who sent these to me, so forgive me. I did think it was all shtick. I'm like, oh, man, and they have the Washington Commanders series and this kind of stuff. I'm like, all right, fine. No, that hasn't been my experience that it's shtick. My experience has been they're trying to create something here. I don't know if they're ever going to get there. I do not know if that's it. Fingers boy, this is a 6x52. This is the John Adams from Liberty Cigars. Is this in your humidor at $17 a stick?
1: Probably not.
0: The answer is no.
1: No.
0: The answer is no. And it's because of these other things. They can get there. If there's a willingness to approach the craft, they can get there because they have transcended shtick. And once you do that, okay, you've got me rooting for you on something else because I do want to try it.
1: This is a value conversation. If you would have If you would have said to me, this is $11 a stick, I would have said yes. Even though we're having some issues keeping it lit, again, this could be a humidification issue and nothing more. But $17 is awfully steep for this.
0: Yeah.
1: But again, you know, we're just in the first third of the cigar. Things may change moving forward. You know, flavor profile may change a little bit. Some things may get a little bit more intense. But right now, there's not a lot here that really hits you. It's nice. It's very pleasant. I just think $17 is a little too much.
0: If you want to look at the cigars yourself, libertycigars.com. And you want to take your cigar, any cigar you're smoking, break it up into thirds. First third, second third, and final third. Get your notebooks out. What did you eat today? What did you drink today? The weather, the humidity, the heat has been freaking brutal in the Midwest, where we are in Indianapolis, Indiana. And it absolutely affects your palate. It absolutely messes with things. But you take the cigar. And what are the flavors you got out of each third? You write them down. Doesn't matter how base, how esoteric, how weird, whatever. Write down what it is you're experiencing. When you try that cigar a month from now, 6 months from now, whatever it is, right? You write that down again. You go back and you check your notebooks and you take a look at your notes. You find your through line. What is it that really moved you about that cigar and about that tobacco type? And then you know kind of things to look for in the future. Okay, I more like this. I don't like that. I like this combination. I like this size, this vitola, etc. Very important stuff.
1: Yeah.
0: And helpful stuff in your cigar journey.
1: And it also goes back to a conversation we had a couple of weeks ago about how the weather can impact your enjoyment of a cigar and maybe how you judge a cigar. I'm crankier right now than I normally am. And
0: you
1: so
0: had
1: maybe
0: a McDonald's fried apple pie.
1: That's fair.
0: I have got a bottle of bourbon in a decanter that looks like an eagle. And you're cranky? America is 250 years young and ready to do some more ass kicking. And you are cranky?
1: Why do I feel like I should be humming the battle hymn of the Republic?
0: Well, let's get to it. And one, and two, Elves of Lawrence
1: Welk.
0: Wow.
1: I always told my mother, God rest her soul.
0: Rest her soul.
1: If I ever became a nationally syndicated radio host, I would not hum on the radio.
0: Is that what you told her?
1: Yeah.
0: So. You are. You're a good man. Living up to your word. Living up to your word to Ma. Top of the world, Ma. Yeah, your value conversation is accurate. the construction issues and the other things keep me from

0: from $17.
1: Because the flavor profile's nice.
0: It is actually nice, isn't it? Now, is it going to change? I will bet you any amount of money. Any amount of money you want to bet. I am a bet. You talk about Vegas. Mr. Gambler, I'm going full John Candy and Stripes. I will bet you any amount of money this doesn't change at all. I will bet you any amount of money this is the flavor profile. Any amount of money.
1: No, I'm not going to take that bet. I think you're right.
0: And I think these are the things. And you might think, I don't know these guys. You might think that I'm bagging on them. Gosh, no.
1: No.
0: When I discuss, you pass the first part of it. You're not shtick. You're doing something? That makes it worth trying. And someone may buy a box because it is a little bit shtick and stuff like that. And then you'll smoke. You'll be like, there is something here. If they just do this, if they just do that. And those things take time and different palettes and all that jazz, fingers.
1: All that jazz.
0: Yeah, see, I'm talking about all the American things right now.
1: There you go.
0: And it's time, speaking of all American things, for news of the week.
1: So, Tony, a traveler hopped on a plane traveling out of Indianapolis International Airport and decided it would be a good idea to try to smuggle on his checked bag a smoke grenade. And he did so by stuffing it in a jar of peanut butter.
0: So it's a big jar. And he hollowed out the middle, so there's peanut butter around the side. So if you looked at it, it looked like peanut butter. Not one, but two smoke grenades. And it's the first time I've ever looked at TSA and said, well done.
1: Yeah.
0: What was he thinking?
1: Beats me. And I don't know enough about the laws. I don't know where he was flying, but I'm pretty sure it's not that difficult to get a smoke grenade, is it?
0: I don't know. What do I know of smoke grenades?
1: You told me.
0: I did?
1: When we launched the show, you almost called it Eat, Drink, Smoke Grenade. Now all of a sudden you're backtracking. What happened to you? I thought I was turning to the expert.
0: Good Lord. I don't understand. I don't understand people. That, you know how dangerous that is?
1: Yes.
0: Get out on a plane.
1: Yes.
0: Just be normal. Put on your suit. Sit in your first class seat and shut up.
1: There's a Reese's peanut butter joke in there somewhere, isn't there?
0: Oh, yeah.
1: The chocolate and the peanut butter and the smoke grenade. What came first? What happened?
0: It's Eat, Drink, Smoke.
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0: So we have people learning that maybe AI can't do all things. Maybe. Can't do this job. Can't smoke cigars and tell you what's worth the money.
1: Yet.
0: Oh, don't be like that.
1: Already seeing the influencers.
0: The influencers are AI?
1: On Instagram, they haven't bridged the gap to be able to comment on cigars yet, but they've got the "I look really good in a bikini top" role of the influencer down pat.
0: Oh, well, so do you.
1: It's true.
0: Tea, drink, smoke. I'm Tony Katz. So that is America's favorite amateur drinker, Fingers Malloy. A very happy Independence Day. Hope you're having a great time and a great day, and you're grilling well and good. If you're grilling at all, maybe too hot to grill. It's okay. It's all right. You know, no one's angry at you. You don't have to do anything.
1: I'm going to boil a roast.
0: You are a terrible human being. This started, I caught the story with Ford, because Ford started hiring back some of the engineers they had because AI could not do the work. When you read a little deeper into that story, what you realize is that the AI doesn't have enough information to be able to come up with the answers. So they needed the people back to be able to better train the AI over time to make the AI capable of providing the answers. So it's a little, some people might call it disconcerting. It's a little misleading in my view, because they're not being hired back because the AI can't do it. They're being hired back because they have to better train the AI to do it. And these people are training their eventual replacements. That's how it reads to me.
1: And what do you do in that situation?
0: I mean, you take the money?

0: boy, but that's
1: take
0: really
1: the money,
0: hard.
1: Advise your kids, don't become an engineer for Ford. So, what, Ford, don't look at me that way. You did this. You need 5,000 mechanics and you can't find them. And then you're building goodwill by saying, hey, we don't need those people. We'll use the computers. Wait, the computers can't do it. Hire back the people to better train the computers.
0: Boy.
1: That's rough.
0: It is rough because you don't know when you're going to be cut loose again. I have noticed, you know, I use AI. You know, we've been really trying to increase our output of videos over at YouTube.
1: Wait, we've been insanely successful. And guys, thank you for being so responsive. The subscribers are growing. Videos are growing. More and more people are coming to EatDrinkSmokeShow.com. We have... I'm not going to say stump. I'm always very open and honest about these things and how this works. If anybody tells you they understand the algorithm for YouTube, or they're all full of crap. They are lying influencer scumbags. All of them. If they want to be in business and someone can get some help from it, I'm not going to say no. But understand, all of them are full of crap. There is nothing special. There is only the game the way it is played, which is more content creates more opportunity. Maybe there's a little something to time of day based on where your audience is. Does your audience exist more in the midday or in the afternoon or in the evening, right? Different groups, different subjects, etc. I have found that what I do for my work at Tony Katz, TonyKatz.com, and YouTube Tony Katz, I have put shorts out with paid promotion, which is basically YouTube saying we're in the business of making money. Pay us and we'll help you. Now, some people will look at that and say, how dare you? What do you mean, how dare I? Coca-Cola still advertises. Tony Katz and Eat, Drink, Smoke and Fingers Malloy shouldn't? Oh, sit down. What's wrong with you? If McDonald's can do it and Coca-Cola can do it, and you'd already know those names, Nike does it, Apple does it, Fingers Malloy, Tony Katz and Eat, Drink, Smoke, we do it. And what we have seen is absolute success. It's crazy. There's a dollar figure. You got to understand returns. You got to be okay with certain things. We're playing, luckily, a very long game. But it is having so much content that after people see one thing, they've got now 15 new things they can see.
0: Yeah.
1: And part of it is we figured out this part of it, because not only do we the podcast, but we now have all the videos up from the show. And it took a small investment in technology to really change the game for us.
0: But it's amazing, too. Looking at view counts, shorts go through the roof on YouTube versus regular videos, and that's a conversation for a different day. But going back to AI, I feel it's important to be honest about stuff. I use AI for our graphics because I'm terrible at that stuff.
1: You are awful. Yeah.
0: I've stared at Canva and stared at it twice and not been able to come up with anything that would look halfway decent. And all of a sudden, AI comes along and I say, hey there, AI shopkeep. Do me a favor and give me a YouTube graphic with me and Tony Katz with the title of the video. And it pops up in like a minute and a half. And yeah, I use it.
1: Just like that.
0: And it's great for that. And some people are very anti that and get upset that you're even using that. And okay.
1: Do they get upset? People really get upset?
0: Yes, yes. People
1: get upset. Does Eat, Drink, Smoke Nation get upset if we use an AI thumbnail? So here's where we use AI. We do not use AI to create any of the content you hear, nor do we create AI, utilize AI to create any of the content you see. Everything is fingers and I having a conversation that is totally unscripted, totally unscripted. We then take the show because we do it in segments. Like even though we have it as the podcast, it's set up as a radio show. So we do it in segments, which is for podcasting so freaking old school. People don't know what to do with it, but for segments you post online, it's beautiful. It's already done because we're already in that methodology.
0: Yeah, so people, if you listen to the podcast and find Eat, Drink, Smoke on your favorite podcast platform, if you've ever wondered why we'll stop talking and then you hear a little bit of a drum track and then we'll pick right back up, totally different conversation about a different topic, it's because we're taking a radio show and creating a podcast out of it.
1: We then take the segments that we do. I don't know if anybody's ever talked to you guys about this before. This is how we do it, and we're totally transparent about it. Why not? In the same way we ask for the help and asking you to like and follow and share with friends and everything else, it does help us grow, and it's working. We can't thank you guys enough for that.

0: We then take the video segments. So we have 8 of them in a show. Mm-hmm. And we put that through AI. And we have programs that then create the shorts for us. So it will, a one segment could create 17 shorts based on what we're talking about. And sometimes it's the same topic 5 different ways. We then go through that, see which one is funniest or most interesting or really catches. And then we go through the editing. I'm adding things. I'm moving things a little bit to create how that should flow. We're adding a little bit of text here and there. And then we're doing the posting. So when we talk about AI, it has helped because creating that stuff by hand, that's time and money.
1: Yeah. But the thing I wanted to address when it comes to AI, when it comes to making the graphics, is I've noticed the quality waves where, oh my gosh, this week it's getting really good and getting better. And then all of a sudden, it will take 2 steps back.
0: Is that because the hamster's in the wheel that power the thing?
1: Yeah, that's what I'm wondering on a much grander scale when you're mentioning Ford. It's like, okay, I think AI has this now. We can cut people loose. And then you find out, oh, well, then it took a step back. You know, I know on a smaller scale what we do here at Eat, Drink, Smoke, I've noticed that's happened to me, even creating little graphics.
0: But that's us creating things on a very small scale. I do ask, as we have seen a backlash against AI, have the companies come to determine that the AI creates an issue for other levels of productivity and it's affecting the people they do have and how they feel about the job that they do?
1: That's
0: interesting. Does that make sense?
1: Yes. It's a weird relationship, I think, that employers have with AI, because I know some employers will block AI completely from their computer systems. But then others are wanting to embrace AI to the point where they're cutting jobs based on AI's performance and how they're using it. So I think at this point you're starting to see employers say to themselves, okay, it's still just a useful tool. It's not a complete replacement. It's not equipped to do it at this time.
0: I was looking for a useful tool, as you would say, the well was back. It is Independence Day. Go celebrate. And glad you're doing it with us. Find everything at EatDrinkSmokeShow.com. More is coming up. Eat, Drink, Smoke.
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10: Temperatures in New York City, Philadelphia, and D.C. hit triple digits on Thursday. It's expected to be just as hot on Friday. Mediated talks and hostilities in the Middle East wrapping up in Qatar. Fox's Jeff Paul.
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1: Fox News, I'm Sue Gussman. A Maryland man accused of vandalizing the Lincoln Memorial Reflecting Pool in Washington, D.C. in the days following June's UFC event at the White House.
2: David Hearn, a former Olympic canoe racer, is charged with a felony count of destruction of government property, accused by U.S. Attorney Jeanine Pirro of intentionally ripping part of the painted blue liner from the renovated Reflecting Pool last month. Hearn says he reached into the pool to examine coating already peeled and briefly touched a chunk still attached to the pool.
1: Fox's Jared Halperin. 72 million people hitting the roads to celebrate the Independence Day holiday. Fox's Grady Trimble.
3: Folks at AAA say most people are going to drive this Independence Day, just over 61 million, with another roughly 6 million catching a flight.
1: Gas prices nearly 70 cents higher this year over last. 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
5: Triple Talk, WMKT weather forecast.
6: Well, our Friday looks like we've got a chance of showers and thunderstorms off and on. Outside of that, though, you're going to have a partly sunny day with a high near 80. Now, on Independence Day Saturday, you've got the parades, all the outside activities and the fireworks and everything. Looks like it's going to be a mostly sunny day. No rain or thunderstorms in the forecast and a high of 79. Now you're up to date on Triple Talk, WMKT.

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4: In the talks, I'm Sue Guzman, Fox News. U.S. and Iran have concluded their talks in Doha, Qatar. Both sides are reporting positive progress, though there are Qatari and Pakistani negotiators. Fox's Jeff Paul tells us the talks, though, will resume after the funeral of Iran's supreme leader.
5: Qatari officials say that will likely be after the funeral for Iran's supreme leader, Ayatollah Ali Khamenei. Those ceremonies are set to start this weekend, with the burial taking place on July 9th. The latest technical talks reportedly centered around the full reopening of the Strait of Hormuz, as well as unfreezing Iranian assets. Iran's foreign minister says Tehran and Washington will work to establish a communication channel to discuss any violations of the MOU. Iran's parliament speaker and lead negotiator admitted that nuclear inspections will happen, saying they'll have access to just two sites as of now.
4: And funeral services for Iran's supreme leader is set for Saturday with a week of mass mourning planned. More than 72 million Americans expected to hit the road this 4th of July weekend.
6: Most people will drive around 61 million, with another roughly 6 million catching a flight. In fact, Delta is warning that flights out of LaGuardia could be affected in part because of hot weather. Airfare is up substantially from a year ago because of higher jet fuel prices, up around 27% according to the latest inflation report. And gas prices are up 67 cents a gallon compared to 4th of July weekend last year.
4: Fox's Grady Trimble in Chicago. And 8 days after the earthquakes in Venezuela, rescuers have pulled a 43-year-old security guard out alive from a collapsed basement of a shopping center in the coastal town of La Guaira. Venezuela's interim president, Delcy Rodriguez, says the death

0: And welcome back, Jason Martell with us. Jason, what do you think of the Hall of Records and what might be there?
1: Well, are we talking about the Hall of Records underneath the paw of the Sphinx?
0: There's the Sphinx, there's Bimini, they're all over the place. But I mean, let's use the Sphinx.
1: There's, you know, a recent episode for the new season of Ancient Aliens where, like, looking at the evidence of some type of Hall of Records is referenced. And Edgar Cayce mentioned it, several others suggesting that there's something underneath the Sphinx. So with all the latest radar that's been taking place, the synthetic aperture radar, and seeing that there's, you know, a clear double spiral structure, these large rectangular rooms stacked, I mean, yes, it's very possible that they've found some type of Hall of Records. You know, and this would bleed into what I was saying earlier, George, in the sense that I think if they found anything, you know, of substantial ancient, you know, origins and cultures, it might have a technological presence as well. And that would probably instantly make it classified.
0: I'm still baffled, Jason, at what happened to them. Where did they all go? Did they just get in spaceships and leave the planet? What happened?
1: In my opinion, George, when I look at some of the nuances of the stories in our history, we have, you know, different gods that are always battling. 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

0: Fox News, I'm Ted Lindner. The heat is on as millions of Americans are sweltering under a massive heat dome. Fox Weather's Michael Estime says it's about to even get hotter.
1: We're thinking that tomorrow on Friday, not only do we add a few degrees to our actual temperatures, but also to our feels-like temperatures as well, where we could peak between 110 to 115 degrees in terms of our feels-like temperature on Friday.
0: And millions of Americans are packing the nation's roads and airports ahead of the 4th of July holiday. AAA predicting record-setting travel.
2: Record-setting 72 million Americans are expected to vacation this holiday weekend. Despite the massive numbers, travel is only up 0.5% from last year.
0: Fox's Dana Marie McNichol. And Venezuela's interim president, Delcy Rodriguez, says the death toll in the twin earthquake tragedy last week now stands at 2,595. Nearly 50,000 people remain unaccounted for. 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
4: Triple Talk, WMKT weather forecast.
5: Well, our Friday looks like we've got a chance of showers and thunderstorms off and on. Outside of that, though, you're going to have a partly sunny day with a high near 80. Now, on Independence Day Saturday, you've got the parades, all the outside activities and the fireworks and everything. Looks like it's going to be a mostly sunny day. No rain or thunderstorms in the forecast and a high of 79. Now you're up to date on Triple Talk, WMKT.

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6: Continues to build. I'm Ted Lindner, Fox News. At Heat Dome, from Memphis to Milwaukee to Maine, millions of Americans dealing with the extreme heat, and is expected to continue into Friday into the holiday weekend. Fox's Michael Estime in D.C. with more.
7: We have excessive heat warnings that are in effect not just today but through tomorrow, meaning that at times it could feel like 115 degrees. Amtrak issuing speed restrictions because of the heat when temperatures pass 95 degrees to prevent the tracks from warping. So expect those restrictions to add at least 15 to 30 minutes to your trip, according to Amtrak. And D.C. isn't alone. Nearly 200 million Americans battling temperatures north of 90 degrees through the holiday weekend. It's shaping up to be the hottest 4th of July in the Northeast and, of course, across the Mid-Atlantic states in more than a decade.
6: Temperatures in New York, Philly, and D.C. hitting triple digits on Thursday, could happen again on Friday. Mediated talks and hostilities in the Middle East wrapping up in Qatar. Fox's Jeff Paul with more.
8: The latest round of indirect talks between the U.S. and Iran wrapped up in Doha, Qatar, the latest at least for now. Officials there saying that positive progress has been made, and they're already talking about when they will host the next round of discussions. That will likely happen, according to Qatari mediators, after the funeral for Iran's former Supreme Leader Ayatollah Ali Khamenei. Those ceremonies are set to start this weekend, with the burial taking place on July 9th. Now, the latest technical talks reportedly centered around the full reopening of the Strait of Hormuz, as well as the unfreezing of Iranian assets. Iran's foreign minister says Tehran and Washington will work to establish a communication channel.
6: And a suspected protester with a Tibetan flag is dead after he lit himself on fire Thursday night outside the UN in New York City. The suspect, identified as Lobga Rangsin, was dressed in full monastic garb when he planted a Tibetan flag on the sidewalk. 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
1: Crews battling a massive wildfire in Colorado that continues to grow with extreme fire conditions. Fox's Kristen Goodwin.
2: The Aspen Acres fire in Colorado's Pueblo and Custer counties burning through nearly 50,000 acres since igniting Monday. The Pueblo County Sheriff's Office says it's 0% contained and has destroyed more than 150 structures.
3: We probably saw at least a dozen homes, and they're leveled. They are leveled. There's nothing left.
2: Tara Stosic, whose home burned, speaking with Denver's Fox 31 News. Wildfires have ripped through more than 250,000 acres across Colorado and Utah after weeks of strong winds and dry conditions, prompting fire weather watches and warnings in those states, as well as parts of Wyoming, Arizona, and New Mexico. Kristen Goodwin, Fox News.
1: Extreme heat gripping several states in the central and eastern U.S., not keeping millions of Americans from hitting the road and skies this 4th of July.
4: A record-setting 72 million Americans are expected to vacation this holiday weekend. Trending destinations this year include Seattle and Anchorage. Cruises out of Alaska are surging in popularity. The Sunshine State remaining a major draw, with Orlando, Fort Lauderdale, and Miami coming in the top 10. Despite the massive numbers, travel is only up 0.5% from last year. AAA says rising costs may be a factor. Domestic round-trip airfare is now averaging $830.
1: Fox's Dana Marie McNichol. AAA saying the nationwide average for a gallon of gas is going for $3.84. Venezuela's interim president, Delcy Rodriguez, saying the death toll in the twin earthquake tragedy from last week now stands at 2,595. Nearly 50,000 people remain unaccounted for. World Cup action on Thursday saw Spain defeat Austria 3-0, Portugal over Croatia 2-1, and Switzerland over Algeria 2-0. I'm Ted Lindner. This is Fox News.
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6: Triple Talk, WMKT weather forecast.
7: Well, our Friday looks like we've got a chance of showers and thunderstorms off and on. Outside of that, though, you're going to have a partly sunny day with a high near 80. Now, on Independence Day Saturday, you've got the parades, all the outside activities, and the fireworks and everything. Looks like it's going to be a mostly sunny day. No rain or thunderstorms in the forecast, and a high of 79. Now you're up to date on Triple Talk WMKT.
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5: Fox News, I'm Sue Guzman. A Maryland man accused of vandalizing the Lincoln Memorial Reflecting Pool in Washington.
6: David Hearn, a former Olympic canoe racer, is charged with a felony count of destruction of government property. Accused by U.S. Attorney Jeanine Pirro of intentionally ripping part of the painted blue liner from the renovated reflecting pool last month. Hearn says he reached into the pool to examine coating already peeled and briefly touched a chunk still attached to the pool.
5: Fox's Jared Halperin, the Utah Supreme Court won't hear an appeal from Charlie Kirk's accused killer to ban cameras in the courtroom.
7: The Utah Supreme Court's rejected a request from the attorneys for Tyler Robinson, who don't want cameras allowed in the courtroom, and due to the ruling, Monday's preliminary hearing in the case can move forward. Utah County Judge Tony Graff has ruled news media cameras will be allowed in, but portable electronic devices will not be.
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2: Triple Talk WMKT weather forecast.
3: Well, our Friday looks like we've got a chance of showers and thunderstorms off and on. Outside of that, though, you're going to have a partly sunny day with a high near 80. Now, on Independence Day Saturday, you've got the parades, all the outside activities and the fireworks and everything. Looks like it's going to be a mostly sunny day. No rain or thunderstorms in the forecast, and a high of 79. Now you're up to date on Triple Talk WMKT.

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6: On the move. I'm Sue Guzman, Fox News. More than 72 million Americans are expected to hit the road this 4th of July weekend.
7: Most people will drive around 61 million, with another roughly 6 million catching a flight. In fact, Delta is warning that flights out of LaGuardia could be affected in part because of hot weather. Airfare is up substantially from a year ago because of higher jet fuel prices, up around 27% according to the latest inflation report, and gas prices are up 67 cents a gallon compared to 4th of July weekend last year.
6: Fox's Grady Trimble in Chicago. U.S. and Iran have concluded peace ceasefire talks in Doha, Qatar. Both sides reporting positive progress through Qatari and Pakistani negotiators. Fox's Jeff Paul says talks will resume after the funeral of Iran's supreme leader.
8: Qatari officials say that will likely be after the funeral for Iran's supreme leader, Ayatollah Ali Khamenei. Those ceremonies are set to start this weekend, with a burial taking place on July 9th. The latest technical talks reportedly centered around the full reopening of the Strait of Hormuz, as well as unfreezing Iranian assets. Iran's foreign minister says Tehran and Washington will work to establish a communication channel to discuss any violations of the MOU. Iran's parliament speaker and lead negotiator admitted that nuclear inspections will happen, saying they'll have access to just two sites as of now.
6: A funeral services for Iran's supreme leader set for Saturday, with a week of mourning planned. Former Olympic canoe racer David Hearn indicted on felony vandalism charges for allegedly ripping the liner forcibly from the Lincoln reflecting pool. He says he's innocent. Researchers have begun a highly anticipated study of two possible Ebola treatments as the outbreak of the disease grows in eastern Congo. More than 1,400 people have been diagnosed. 438 have died. 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
6: Extreme heat expected to continue to pummel millions of Americans through the weekend, as many people are planning outdoor activities to mark the 4th of July holiday.
11: We have excessive heat warnings that are in effect not just today but through tomorrow, meaning that at times it could feel like 115 degrees. Amtrak issuing speed restrictions because of the heat when

0: temperatures past 95 degrees to prevent the tracks from warping. So expect those restrictions to add at least 15 to 30 minutes to your trip, according to Amtrak. And D.C. isn't alone. Nearly 200 million Americans battling temperatures north of 90 degrees through the holiday weekend. It's shaping up to be the hottest 4th of July in the Northeast and, of course, across the Mid-Atlantic states in more than a decade.
1: Fox Weather's Michael Estime. Travis Kelce and Taylor Swift will celebrate their wedding Friday at Madison Square Garden, and police are working to secure the venue ahead of the event. Fox's C.B. Cotton with more.
2: Swift's publicist confirmed to Fox News that the couple has donated $26 million to at least 20 charities across the country this week. At least nine of those are based in New York. Donations were made in other cities where the couple has ties, including Kansas City and Nashville. Equipment coming to the arena by the truckload. We've seen tents being put up along with no parking signs. TMZ has spotted a slew of props being brought into the arena, like a gazebo. Other boxes that have come in this week were labeled garden party. More than 130 NYPD officers are reportedly assigned each day to the event. Not clear whether Swift or Kelce will be on the hook for any overtime pay these officers are making. C.B. Cotton, Fox News.
1: The death toll in the twin earthquake tragedy in Venezuela now stands at 2,595. That's according to acting President Delcy Rodriguez. An estimated 50,000 people are still unaccounted for. I'm Sue Guzman. This is Fox News.
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5: Well, our Friday looks like we've got a chance of showers and thunderstorms off and on. Outside of that, though, you're going to have a partly sunny day with a high near 80. Now, on Independence Day Saturday, you've got the parades, all the outside activities, and the fireworks and everything. Looks like it's going to be a mostly sunny day. No rain or thunderstorms in the forecast, and a high of 79. Now you're up to date on Triple Talk WMKT.
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3: News. I'm Ted Lindner. Millions of Americans packing the nation's roads and airports ahead of the July 4th holiday weekend. AAA predicting record-setting travel.
4: A record-setting 72 million Americans are expected to vacation this holiday weekend. Despite the massive numbers, travel is only up 0.5% from last year.
3: Fox's Dan Marie McNichol. Venezuelans interim president Delcy Rodriguez says the death toll in the twin earthquake tragedy last week now stands at 2,595. Nearly 50,000 people remain unaccounted for. And a speeding, overcrowded passenger bus plunged from a highway into a rocky ravine in southwestern Pakistan on Friday, killing at least 40 people, injuring 8 others in one of the deadliest road accidents in recent years. The bus carrying not only its own passengers, but also passengers from another bus that had broken down, leaving the vehicle overcrowded. 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
6: Well, our Friday looks like we've got a chance of showers and thunderstorms off and on. Outside of that, though, you're going to have a partly sunny day with a high near 80. Now, on Independence Day Saturday, you've got the parades, all the outside activities, and the fireworks and everything. Looks like it's going to be a mostly sunny day. No rain or thunderstorms in the forecast, and a high of 79. Now you're up to date on Triple Talk WMKT.

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0: popularity. The Sunshine State remaining a major draw, with Orlando, Fort Lauderdale, and Miami coming in the top 10. Despite the massive numbers, travel is only up 0.5% from last year. AAA says rising costs may be a factor. Domestic round-trip airfare is now averaging $830.
1: Fox's Dan Marie McNichol. AAA saying the nationwide average for a gallon of gas going for $3.84. Venezuela's interim president, Delcy Rodriguez, says the death toll in the twin earthquake tragedy from last week now stands at 2,595. Nearly 50,000 people remain unaccounted for. And more than 120 passengers and crew members on a Princess cruise ship that docked in San Francisco Thursday infected with a stomach virus. The Ruby Princess on a 20-day round-trip journey from San Francisco to Canada and Alaska. The CDC says 102 passengers, 23 crew members were stricken by norovirus. I'm Ted Lindner. This is Fox News.
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4: Well, our Friday looks like we've got a chance of showers and thunderstorms off and on. Outside of that, though, you're going to have a partly sunny day with a high near 80. Now, on Independence Day Saturday, you've got the parades, all the outside activities, and the fireworks and everything. Looks like it's going to be a mostly sunny day. No rain or thunderstorms in the forecast, and a high of 79. Now you're up to date on Triple Talk WMKT.
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1: Thanks for being with us. Welcome into Thursday. Republicans on Capitol Hill are divided over the best path forward after the Supreme Court rejected President Trump's effort to restrict birthright citizenship through his day one executive order. It's a story by Sarah Fortinsky, national politics reporter at The Hill. Sarah, what's next?
2: So after the ruling, President Trump called for Congress to take action. Of course,

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9: News. I'm Sue Guzman. A break in the U.S.-Iran talks as Tehran holds a funeral for its supreme leader who was killed by the U.S. at the start of the conflict.
10: Talks between the U.S. and Iran concludes with, quote, positive progress, according to mediators. Qatar and Pakistan mediated the talks in Doha. Discussions are expected to restart again following the state funeral of Iran's late supreme leader, Ayatollah Ali Khamenei.
9: Fox's Jan Lee Painter, a Maryland man accused of vandalizing the Lincoln Memorial reflecting pole in Washington.
11: David Hearn, a former Olympic canoe racer, is charged with a felony count of destruction of government property, accused by U.S. Attorney Jeanine Pirro of intentionally ripping part of the painted blue liner from the renovated reflecting pool last month. Hearn says he reached into the pool to examine coating already peeled and briefly touched a chunk still attached to the pool.
9: Fox's Jared Halpern. 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
13: Well, our Friday looks like we've got a chance of showers and thunderstorms off and on. Outside of that, though, you're going to have a partly sunny day with a high near 80. Now, on Independence Day Saturday, you've got the parades, all the outside activities and the fireworks and everything. Looks like it's going to be a mostly sunny day. No rain or thunderstorms in the forecast and a high of 79. Now you're up to date on Triple Talk, WMKT.

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10: Joining us in the western suburbs of Chicago, a 9-year-old boy named Declan Hush and his brother Jack have embarked on a heartwarming project to transform their neighborhood sidewalk in Aurora into a patriotic flag walk in celebration of America's 250th anniversary. They started by planting small flags on their own property. That got the attention of Gerald Moore, a neighbor who's a former Marine, who said their efforts reminded him of what happens on some military bases. WRAL Television says due to some current health issues, Mr. Moore has been unable to plant flags himself, so after commending the boys for their work, the fourth grader and his brother decorated his property as well. The innocent spirit became contagious. Other neighbors next door and across the street joined in as well. For Nicole Murray and Mike Gavin, I'm Gordon Deal. Thanks for listening to This Morning, America's First News.

0: Hi, I'm Kevin Love. People see the NBA career, the championship ring, but what they don't always see is the anxiety or the moments I felt completely lost. That's why Sony Pictures Animation's film GOAT means so much to me. It's about Will Harris, a small goat who believes in himself and proves you don't have to be the biggest to be a champion.
1: Everyone's always told me smalls can't ball. I'm too blessed to be stressed. Everything I need to succeed is right here.
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1: It's going to be another scorcher. I'm Dave Anthony, Fox News. Heat warnings or alerts are up from Kansas to Michigan, Tennessee over to North Carolina, and all the way up to Maine.
2: This is dangerous heat, a second day where the air temperatures will reach 100 degrees or better, but you throw in the humidity and it will feel anywhere from 105 to 115.
1: That's Fox Weather meteorologist Craig Herrera. It'll be as hot or almost as hot tomorrow on the 4th of July. President Trump says despite that, he plans a long speech in Washington celebrating America 250 today. He'll speak at Mount Rushmore.
3: There will be a flyover featuring the new Air Force One, Black Hawk helicopters, and a B-2 bomber, so that is expected to thrill the crowds watching below. Besides the president's remarks, the evening will culminate with a fireworks display lighting up the skies over Keystone and Rapid City, South Dakota.
1: That's Fox's Madeline Rivera. In Washington, a former Olympic canoeist is in trouble for what he did in the water in D.C. David Hearn charged with felony destruction of property, accused of doing this to the reflecting pool.
4: The National Park Service employees observed Hearn actually forcefully and violently pulling up and removing the bottom liner with both hands.
1: That's the U.S. Attorney for D.C., Jeanine Pirro. It happened after President Trump hired a contractor to seal the bottom of the pool with blue paint. The president says vandals cut that lining as the pool turned to green from algae.
5: Hearn denies destroying anything and claims he was just examining the already peeled coating after stopping by the pool during a 64-mile bike ride. In a statement, his attorney saying this, quote, Davey Hearn is innocent. These charges are outrageous and should be alarming to every American.
1: Fox's Chandler Painter. Days after more U.S. and Iran talks with mediators trying to work out a final nuclear deal, Iran ready for days of mourning, a public funeral for the late Supreme Leader killed in the first day of the U.S. attacks with Israel. 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
6: Now, this 25th anniversary of 9/11, the Tunnel to Towers Foundation remains committed to honoring the heroes shaped by that day. Heroes like NYPD Detective Victor Vargas, a U.S. Air Force veteran who died from pancreatic cancer after serving in the World Trade Center recovery efforts. Tunnel to Towers honored Detective Vargas by paying off the family's mortgage. 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
8: 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I'm Nick Rudy with your local news. A petition to recall Antrim County Clerk Victoria Bishop has been submitted to the State Board of Canvassers. Organizer Ashley Arita says the effort stems from concerns over confusion and distrust in the clerk's office. If approved, supporters would have 60 days to collect about 4,000 signatures. This follows the State Board of Elections revoking Bishop's access to the qualified voter file last month. Charlevoix County Commissioners approved an additional $8,000 for bidding services tied to repairs on the closed Little Traverse Wheelway Boardwalk in Hays Township. They also passed a resolution supporting the Boyne City to Charlevoix non-motorized trail as a funding pass-through, with officials noting no county dollars will be used for the project, which aims to complete the final 6 miles of the trail. Avalanche Mountain Preserve in Boyne City will add designated backcountry skiing and snowboarding corridors after unanimous City Commission approval of a Michigan Backcountry Alliance proposal. The 2026-27 pilot project will create marked uphill and downhill routes on the preserve's northeast side using limited vegetation clearing while preserving most of the forest. City officials say the ski areas will be separated from hiking trails and only a small portion of the site will be developed initially. The program will be reviewed after 1 year. As the National Cherry Festival gets underway in Traverse City, Charlevoix is celebrating a sweet piece of Michigan history. Tomorrow marks 50 years since the city baked what was then the world's largest cherry pie. The 14-foot pie, made in 1986, took about 5 hours to bake, required a crane to lift it from the oven, and fed more than 10,000

0: people. A 50th anniversary celebration will be held from 1 to 4 on Saturday at the Cherry Pie Statue along US 31, where visitors can also meet the pie's original baker. Sports, the Tigers' offense couldn't keep up with poor pitching performances as they fell to Texas 10-4. Game 2 is tonight in Texas at 8:05. And the Traverse City Pit Spitters play the Kalamazoo Growlers at home tonight at 7:05. Today, expect a chance of showers and thunderstorms through the day with better chances developing this afternoon. Highs will reach the low 80s. On Independence Day, it'll be partly sunny with a slight chance of a shower or late day thunderstorm, a high around 80. Showers become more likely again on Sunday, highs in the mid-70s. That's your weather forecast. 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
7: Good morning, Michigan. We are on a radio network across the state of Michigan, and we depend largely on technology to do it. But there is a new study that a huge percentage of Americans do not trust artificial intelligence. Maybe they like it, maybe they use it, but they don't trust it. And maybe you can understand why. But let's talk technology, because it might not just be on your radio or in your smartphone or on this program. It might be in your backyard. Jeff Guilfoyle is the senior strategist at Public Sector Consultants, and he has led up a report as a researcher and an author about data centers and the development of such in Michigan, which have now become, of course, a political football in an election season, and it's always election season. Jeff Guilfoyle, thank you for being here. Welcome to the program.
8: Thank you. Good morning.
7: Are you living in the shadow of one of these data centers?
8: There's not a data center in my neighborhood, but I will note Michigan does have a lot of data centers already. I think most people don't realize that they've been around for a long time.
7: Oh, okay. And some of them are sort of propped up there with tax dollars, too, are they? Or incentives, at least, or are they?
8: Not really. I think what we've seen recently is we've exempted some of the equipment at the data centers from the sales tax. So it's not that we're giving dollars to the data centers, but we're not making them pay the dollars on the equipment, sales tax on the equipment in the data centers.
7: Okay, I guess you could, depends how you look at it, then is kind of the answer for that. Are they essential infrastructure for modern life, or should we fear them? What does the report say?
8: They're definitely essential infrastructure, and I think most people don't realize that they are using the data that comes out of data centers every single day, whether you're streaming a movie on Netflix or you're using GPS on your phone or working remotely from home. All of that stuff is running through data centers, so they are essential infrastructure. I think what we've seen a little bit lately, you noted that artificial intelligence is growing. To support that, we've seen the construction of a significant amount of data centers, some of which are quite large and larger than what we've seen in the past, and that's why I think it's caught the public eye.
7: It's got the eye of Jim Holcomb, too, the president and CEO of the Michigan Chamber, who says we can't stick our head in the sand because these are only going to continue to grow and the demand for such will do so. So, therefore, Michigan has a significant economic opportunity, but how do you balance that with the public questions and the concerns?
8: That's a good question, and that's what we found in the report. And I think you're right in saying that Michigan has a significant economic opportunity. There's billions of dollars of investment, hundreds to thousands of jobs that will be created.

0: some of the concerns that have been raised.
1: So some safeguards are in place already, but what are the policy recommendations in terms of development going forward?
0: Sure. So I'll give you an example of one of the things we have in place and how we think we can tweak it a little bit with policy recommendations. So people are concerned that their electric rates might go up, but Michigan is a regulated state for utilities. Not every state is. We have the Michigan Public Service Commission, and really its job is to make sure that electric rates don't get passed on to consumers when new large load customers come onto the grid. So that's already in place, and we've seen them adopting best practices. There are best practices for how to do this when big customers come onto the grid. We've seen the Public Service Commission adopt some of those, adopt those when new data centers have come online. But a couple of the recommendations we've made is, one, since people are concerned, we should put those best practices into law. Even though the MPSC has been adopting them, we should add that added layer of security, codify them in state law. And then not all utilities are covered by the Michigan Public Service Commission, so we should make sure by putting it into law that even if you're living under a utility that's not a regulated one by the Public Service Commission, you can be confident those best practices will be put in place as well. The other one that I'd highlight is water. I think water is very important, obviously, to the people of Michigan. Some data centers use a lot of water, and so that's been a concern that's raised. And we've noted there are technologies in, that you can put in place in the data center that dramatically reduces their water usage. So the data centers use water to cool. You can use what's known as a closed-loop cooling system, and that will take the amount of water a data center uses from millions of gallons a day to thousands of gallons a day. So really dramatic reduction in water use. And so our recommendation is, look, if the data center is pulling water out of the ground, if it's a groundwater user, we know that people in that community, farmers, people with wells will be consumed. If you're going to pull water from the ground, you have to use one of these low water use technologies so that that concern can really be addressed.
1: Sandy Barua, also at the Detroit Regional Chamber, as along with the aforementioned Jim Holcomb, are bullish, and they are working with policymakers and stakeholders, as I understand. But in terms of Sandy, most of these are in kind of remote rural areas, aren't they, the data centers?
0: No, I think that where we've seen some in the rural areas are the handful of what are known as hyperscale data centers. So those are really large data centers that support AI. But as I've noted, we've had data centers for years. I mean, there are data centers in Lansing, but, you know, people don't know that they're there. They're just quietly operating. People are working at them. You know, they've been supporting our infrastructure in Lansing. I think what we should try to do as the state, and I think would make people happy, is to the full extent possible when someone's looking to construct a data center, we should try to steer them to brownfields. And brownfields are former industrial sites where there used to be a factory and that factory is closed. We see them in our communities a lot of times, right? It's a concrete lot with weeds growing or whatever. If we can put a data center there, that's really where we want to put them. There may be exceptions. Like I say, these handful of hyperscale data centers, they're so large they probably wouldn't fit on an existing brownfield site. But anything else, we really should be steering to brownfields. And if you look at the one in Lansing, right, that the deep green one, that the project ended up getting canceled, that was the plan for that one. That was going to go in a vacant lot in Lansing and reutilize a brownfield space.
1: Can you explain in 30 seconds what a data center is?
0: Sure. A data center is the building that houses the infrastructure basically that makes the internet work. It is the computer servers that do the data storage, that do the computing for stuff. And so basically anytime you use your phone or your smart TV or your computer, you're using the data center. All of that, all of the computations that go through, if you do a Google search, if you watch a Netflix movie, if you use the GPS on your phone, all of that stuff gets processed in a data center.
1: The digital footprint, indeed, without even knowing it. Thank you, but we do now, thanks to the explanation and the report of Jeff Guilfoyle at Public Sector Consultants, along with Jim Holcomb and Sandy Barua. Thank you.
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2: America's been overrun by the third world. And liberal John James wants to let in thousands more. 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
4: Home. 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
7: I'm Nicole Haslip with Ag Headline News. I'm Brownfield. A trade expert with the American Farm Bureau Federation says the U.S.-Mexico-Canada agreement has moved into uncharted territory.
8: You know, traditionally, free trade agreements, once they are agreed to, they remain in place for perpetuity unless a country withdraws. The six-year review process that was included when USMCA was renegotiated from NAFTA, it's a very novel concept. As far as what the formal next steps are is when they have to determine, okay, by July 1st of next year, we will renew, that's still a bit of a question mark.
7: Bayer has announced a restructuring on its U.S. glyphosate business, creating a new entity called Ruveon. And U.S. consumers are expected to spend more this year on their 4th of July celebrations.
9: You have a lot of energy, you have a lot of labor, you have a lot of just costs of transforming the product from what it looked like when it left the farm to what it looks like when it's in the supermarket.
7: I'm Nicole Haslip with Brownfield.

0: lovers woo.
1: Casablanca, one of the great movies of all time. It's Michael Patrick Shields with you, radio stations across the state of Michigan and worldwide at MIBigShow.com. Everybody admits that. It's a 90-minute movie, and so many phrases from that picture are in our pop culture now. To the point that even if you didn't see the movie, you recognize, play it again. Sam, you played it for her, you can play it for me. And Louie, I think this is the beginning of a beautiful friendship. And of course, here's looking at you, kid. Humphrey Bogart, Ingrid Bergman, and all the others in that movie that made it so colorful. It won Best Picture. Casablanca. Now, a picture that is out right now, Steven Spielberg, the man who brought us Jaws and Indiana Jones and, well, what was the space movie? Close Encounters of the Third Kind. He's done it again. He's come out with a movie called Disclosure Day, which ostensibly is about the day the government sort of, I don't know if they reveal or it is revealed that there are actual aliens. And Tony Cuthbert has a direct connection to this movie because one of the people you will see in this movie, what is she, 10 years old, 12 years old?
2: Somewhere around there. It is my niece, Delaney Ann Cuthbert.
1: Ah, and she has a prominent short role. I don't know. She has maybe one or two, couple of lines in the movie, but she plays Emily Blunt as a young girl. I don't know if I should give any spoilers away, but let's just say she encounters aliens.
2: Okay? Uh-oh.
1: Yeah, and Tony...

0: Tony was not invited to the premiere, which cheesed me off because, you know, how often are you going to get a chance like that? And has not yet seen the movie.
1: So can I just say, though, my cousin Ben and his wife, they took, obviously, Delaney to the premiere in New York City. They put him up in some nice hotel, this, that, the other thing. But Delaney was only provided a plus one for the New York City premiere, so Ben had to sit in the hotel room, and Mom took her. So even he got the shaft on this one.
0: Well, I saw some of the pictures, and they were pretty cool. With Steven Spielberg, Delaney was, and with Emily Blunt, and it must have been a heck of an experience. And you wonder, like, how does someone of that age get into a movie like that? It's a miracle, in a sense. So it's super cool, and we're celebrating it, and you still haven't paid the $17 or $12, or it depends when you go, to go and see this picture. I wonder if you've been seeing some of the reviews. Now, I'm excited for you. I went to see it the morning it came out, like 9 o'clock, because I was really excited to see this movie. And I said, well, I personally, you know, I had hoped for better. But it's quite an undertaking, this movie. And so we've been sort of popping through some of the reviews, and I don't mean it to be disrespectful, but it cracks me up a little bit because Steven Spielberg, you know, is considered a god in Hollywood, and everything he touches and all these movies he made have made billions and billions of dollars and inspired people. E.T., another one, you know, people just love it. And here is yet another of the reviews from a couple of people. By the way, these guys, they seem to know what they're talking about because there's a lot of podcast noise out there. People who are not experts, they don't know what they're talking about. They're just opinions like you and I. But these guys seem fairly well versed in motion pictures. Here's what they said.
2: Steven Spielberg's latest film, Disclosure Day, dropped last weekend. The movie stars Emily Blunt, Josh O'Connor, Colin Firth, and Colman Domingo. Josh O'Connor plays a tech whistleblower threatening to release classified evidence that aliens exist. The film opened at number one at the box office, marking Spielberg's first summer hit in the 24 years since Minority Report. When this movie came out, I had heard across-the-board reactions to this movie. The first one I had heard was that it was his best movie in 20 years, which is really interesting to me because, Kyle, this movie is horrible. I cannot stand this movie. Every single second of it is not pleasurable. It is the most techno-cliched movie I have ever seen of Steven Spielberg's. There is not one interesting shot in this movie. I can't believe it's Steven Spielberg.
3: Like you, I had heard that same thing, that it's his best movie in 20 years. In fact, I know the journalist who said it, and I accosted him afterwards.
2: That's how I feel. I want to go through the list of reviews for this, like Brian Tallarico being like, it's as complicated as... No, it's not. This movie is terrible.
3: Well, I do think... I mean, I hate when people prescribe this sort of thing to me when it comes to just something as simple as a subjective opinion on a movie.
2: Yeah.
3: But I do think that there are a lot of people who have their feelings on this wrapped up with their feelings about Spielberg, and then, ergo, their feelings about themselves and their childhood. This is a filmmaker that many of us have venerated or slash grown up with, and we want him to make a good movie. I mean, I want him to. When I heard best film in 20 years, I thought that's a tall order because I really like The Fablemans and West Side Story.
0: Yeah, so you get the point. I'm not being mean. I just thought it was sort of funny. And, well, there you have it. You can decide for yourself. Obviously, it's making a lot of money, though a lot of movies are coming out now that will contest for the top spot. That's for sure, especially with young people. And Steven Spielberg has been telling stories because he's been out making the rounds for the media. What about if there had been a 007 movie directed by Steven Spielberg?
4: You pitched yourself to direct James Bond at least twice?
5: Twice. To Cubby Broccoli himself.
4: Come close?
5: No, he turned me down twice. Yeah.
6: What?
5: Yeah.
7: That cannot be true.
5: It's true. He turned me down the telephone twice. I don't know. He just said we have our own stable of directors we go to, and I asked him after Jaws, and I thought that the success of Jaws didn't faze him. Then I asked him again after Close Encounters, and he said no. And the third time he called me and he said, I'm making a film called Moonraker in honor of your film Close Encounters. You want to use the five notes, the Johnny Williams dun, dun, dun, dun, dun.
7: Did you tell him to take it away?
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5: 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And he said, we don't need the notes that bad.
4: Oh, no.

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0: That's right. Right? 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
2: Jace Bolger was Speaker of the House.
7: If you do one thing, a kid must learn to read so that they can read to learn. Unfortunately, what we see too often is lip service. We see more money. In fact, for literacy, $1 billion more, but spending more isn't caring more, and it certainly isn't more effective, because we've seen Michigan fall from 38th to 44th worst in the country.
2: Spending more isn't caring more, according to the former speaker. It's Michael Patrick Shields with you. Old money has its way of spending and not spending and, you know, not being flashy, but being quality-based. So I would ask you, and this fella is about to tell you, what to do. You get invited to a party. Now, it's easy if it's a big gala, you know, black tie and all that. But what if old money says, why don't you just come on by casual? This is a tricky sort of thing to navigate until you hear the advice of this fella.
8: When old money invites you to something casual, a backyard barbecue, a pool day, a Sunday on the boat, it's not actually casual. It's a test. And most people fail it because they think they can finally relax. The casualness is the test. Here are the tests they're watching. Test one, what you wear when they say, come as you are. Old money still has rules in linen and sandals. Showing up underdressed says you took the invitation literally. Overdressed says you don't understand the room. Test two, how much you drink. The bar is open all day. No one is counting your glasses, and that's exactly why they're counting. Test three, whether you help. They have staff. They don't need your hands. But old money is watching to see if you offered, once, quietly, without performing. But here's the test that matters most, how you behave when you think no one important is watching. Casual is when most people show who they actually are. So let me ask you this. They text you, come as you are. Do you show up in shorts, in linen, or in what you'd wear to dinner?
2: Invite yourself to the party, and if you're invited, be careful. 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
9: 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I'm Nick Rudy with your local news. A petition to recall Antrim County Clerk Victoria Bishop has been submitted to the State Board of Canvassers. Organizer Ashley Arita says the effort stems from concerns over confusion and distrust in the clerk's office. If approved, supporters would have 60 days to collect about 4,000 signatures. This follows the State Board of Elections revoking Bishop's access to the qualified voter file last month. Charlevoix County Commissioners approved an additional

0: $1,000 for bidding services tied to repairs on the closed Little Traverse Wheelway Boardwalk in Hays Township. They also passed a resolution supporting the Boyne City to Charlevoix non-motorized trail as a funding pass-through, with officials noting no county dollars will be used for the project, which aims to complete the final 6 miles of the trail. Avalanche Mountain Preserve in Boyne City will add designated backcountry skiing and snowboarding corridors after unanimous City Commission approval of a Michigan Backcountry Alliance proposal. The 2026-27 pilot project will create marked uphill and downhill routes on the preserve's northeast side using limited vegetation clearing while preserving most of the forest. City officials say the ski areas will be separated from hiking trails and only a small portion of the site will be developed initially. The program will be reviewed after 1 year. As the National Cherry Festival gets underway in Traverse City, Charlevoix is celebrating a sweet piece of Michigan history. Tomorrow marks 50 years since the city baked what was then the world's largest cherry pie. The 14-foot pie, made in 1986, took about 5 hours to bake, required a crane to lift it from the oven, and fed more than 10,000 people. A 50th anniversary celebration will be held from 1 to 4 on Saturday at the Cherry Pie Statue along US 31, where visitors can also meet the pie's original baker. In sports, the Tigers' offense couldn't keep up with poor pitching performances as they fell to Texas 10-4. Game 2 is tonight in Texas at 8:05, and the Traverse City Pit Spitters play the Kalamazoo Growlers at home tonight at 7:05. Today, expect a chance of showers and thunderstorms through the day, with better chances developing this afternoon. Highs will reach the low 80s. On Independence Day, it'll be partly sunny with a slight chance of a shower or late-day thunderstorm, a high around 80. Showers become more likely again on Sunday, highs in the mid-70s. That's your weather forecast. 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

0: Trey Rogers is one of the most famous people in the world, or should I say on the planet, when it comes to grass. And I'm not talking about the kind you smoke. I'm talking about the kind you play on. Professor of turf grass management at Michigan State University, but the world-renowned expert in turf management. As World Cup comes again to the Americas, and maybe the first time you got to know Trey Rogers was with our friend Roger Faulkner, back when World Cup came to USA, came to Michigan, came to the dear departed Silverdome, and they figured out how to grow grass inside. It was decades ago, but it seems like only yesterday, and he's still deeply involved in this year's FIFA World Cup, which starts this week and continues through this part of the summer. Thank you for being here. I know you're in high demand all around the world, and I welcome you back to the airwaves.
1: Good morning. Yes, Mark Patrick, I'm doing great, and thanks for having me.
0: I know it's a science for you, and you're a guru, but do you ever just take your shoes off and have some splendor in the grass and feel the blades between your toes?
1: I've loved that for my whole life, so I certainly like walking barefoot on the grass, and I don't think there's a lot of people that would argue with that.
0: Something about it being connected to the earth in that fashion, and we appreciate that romance of it very much, but it is science for you, and I understand, once again, World Cup has turned to you, this time for the venues across America and across Mexico and Canada at which these events are going to be played. What's different this time around than last time World Cup came to America?
1: I think the size and the complexity of the tournament is much different, you know, 16 sites versus 9. Yeah, we were spread out in 32, obviously, from Boston to California, sprinkled with New York, with Chicago and Detroit in there. But now we have three countries, and, you know, not every country is used to some of the techniques that we wanted to employ in the United States.

0: be dealt with and taught, so to speak, and everybody's responded beautifully. But the size, and then FIFA has a lot more requirements than they did in 94, in my opinion. I mean, but the requirements are just based on the technology. And for example, a great example is we didn't have any kind of rigged lighting that we could bring inside the Silverdome. So, that wasn't available, but that's just common now. That is common all over the world. There's one major company called SGL. There's a couple of other minor companies that are, clicking on their heels. And, so to have extra lighting to repair from shaded areas, from these dome stadiums, a shaded stadium or a dome stadium, that's common and that's a requirement. Okay, FIFA says, yes, you will buy those. Yes, they will be employed. And that was kind of, and then, Michigan State and University of Tennessee, this is primarily University of Tennessee's area, give us a formula for how we're going to employ these lights, particularly in these dome situations. So that's a great example of the requirement, Michael Patrick.
1: Playing indoors was a novelty, very unusual back when the Silverdome had World Cup. It's not so much now, is it?
0: No, it's not a novelty, but, it is still not a cracked code. Because if we play indoors, it is still considered to be a temporary turf. We don't have a turf that's in there permanently. I'll give you a couple of good examples. Phoenix and Las Vegas, that's a retractable field. So it's never in there so long that the grass is going to get under some duress. And so, that is still one code that has not quite been cracked, and that is permanent installation of turf grass. And so these two are still temporary installations that we're doing.
1: Which of these stadiums around Mexico, Canada, and the USA was the most challenging, and why?
0: I think they all had their challenges. And the reason I answer it that way, every stadium had a challenge because every stadium had to have some sort of a manipulation. I would tell you the only stadium that was ready to play from day one was Toronto. And that is because that's an MLS stadium that is of the perfect size, and they've got all the FIFA requirements already in them because they are a grass stadium that is in a northern climate. So they had everything. But interestingly, what they didn't have was enough seats. So instead of having to manipulate the field, they had to manipulate the seats. Because what FIFA loves about the stadiums, of course, is the number of people that can get into them. And so when you think about something, a great example is Kansas City. Kansas City's a wonderful stadium. Kansas City's going to have just a great World Cup because of their grass, but the field wasn't big enough. Okay, so the footprint wasn't big enough. So over the last couple of summers, they had to remove 10 rows of seats. And so last year, if you were watching a Kansas City football game, it's the same size field, but those people in those first 10 rows were actually sitting on bleachers, so to speak, removable bleachers. And now they've been removed. Now we've gone ahead and put in the root zone, built out the field. And it'll look like, it'll look great. But when you say what's the most problematic, I think everything had their issue. And it's because of the diversity. You think back to Qatar, and from the furthest part from Stadium A to Stadium G was from here to Alma, Michigan. And obviously we have a lot bigger issue than that, but all the stadiums were built the same. We don't have anything that was built the same. And so hats off to all the people, and it's been, tremendous amount of work by a tremendous amount of people over the last 5 years. And, yes, we've done our work with the grass and helping to come up with the recipe along with the University of Tennessee, who's really been a big leader in this. But we're a small cog in that wheel in my mind. So
1: these tickets are expensive. Will you get to some of the games?

0: am. The reason I brought up Kansas City is because that is where I'm going to go with my family. I have my daughter and my son-in-law and two of my grandchildren live in Kansas City.
1: Oh, nice.
0: And so I said, we'll bring our other daughter and son in from there. And I said, why not? And we're going to go to a game. We're going to go to a knockout round game. AI tells my daughter that we could see the United States play if they finish third in the group stage. And I'm like, okay, I don't know which way to root. So anyway, we'll be there regardless.
1: And they'll all be there because of you again, and we appreciate that very much. Well, think of you, too, watching Wimbledon, all that tennis on grass at the Lawn and Tennis Club there in London is kind of amazing to me, too, and I'm sure that's not easy either to keep up grass like that and weather conditions and all the rest of it. Trey Rogers, Michigan State University, which was it 30-some years ago that they put grass pods inside the Silver Dome, and now the technology and the romance of it all continues. Thank you. It's Michael Patrick Shields, ready for World Cup, enjoying it throughout.
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1: Gracias, bonita señorita. Vaya con Dios. Dos cervezos, no dinero. Michael Patrick Shields with you. I know that Pope Leo would understand what I just said, and most people can. But it turns out Miguel Patricio Shields will not be covering a visit from Pope Leo to the United States this year. The Vatican has denied

0: reports that the first American pope was planning a trip to his native country. I don't know if he was going to go back to Chicago and go to a White Sox game or whatever. And he was educated, as you may know, in West Michigan. So some people were thinking he's going to make a trip here because it's going to coincide with America's 250th birthday. But no dice, no De Niro. The most recent papal visit was 2015. You might recall Pope Francis went to Washington, D.C. and New York City and Philadelphia. Leo will travel to Africa, South America, and Spain throughout the year, but no United States. Close, but no cigar. Well, not even really close. Speaking of close and winning and your business, et cetera, and so forth. Frequently on this program, you know, we cover politics and we cover what it means to you. You know, up there at the global level, it's simple. 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
1: 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I mean, it's not they're not teaching this in high school and college, as you know.
0: No.
1: So we've got a little bit of a captive market where we're helping people understand these things better.
0: 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All right, so you're in sales. You're trying to make money the old-fashioned way. Would it surprise you to know that sometimes getting a no is better than getting a yes? Could be.
2: I never ask an important question that I'm looking for yes. I'm always looking for no. Instead of saying, have you got a few minutes to talk? Is now a bad time to talk. Instead of saying, do you mind if I propose an idea? I say, are you against me sharing an idea? It's real simple. Do you agree becomes do you disagree? Is this a good idea becomes is this a bad idea? Take your question where you're looking for a yes and just switch it to a no.
3: Here's why this works. People love the freedom to say no. It makes them feel like they're in control, respected, and not trapped in a sales pitch. The moment you lower their defenses, the real conversation can begin. It's not about tricking people, but about creating comfort. When prospects feel safe, they'll open up, and that's when deals get closed.
0: Interesting, because you always used to hear about the ladder of yes. If you could get someone to say yes four or five times, then they're likely to say, this guy's saying, get them to say no, because then they feel like they're in control. It's going to take some practice. Try it at home. Maybe when you're talking about what to have for breakfast or lunch. Something simple. Test it out. If you ever thought about what it's like to stand in front of the sharks on the Shark Tank, Mr. Wonderful, Kevin O'Leary, he's going to take us inside. Are you a winner? Are you a loser? Are you going to make it? Are you going to get him to say no or yes? Here's Kevin O'Leary.
4: Before they say a single word, I know if they're winners or losers.

0: just like that. In the moment when that entrepreneur comes out onto the carpet in the context of Shark Tank or Dragon's Den even, I'm right there in front of them. I'm 12 feet from them, and I just look at them. Not smiling, not blinking, not frowning, just looking at them. 20-plus cameras, $1 billion-plus in the five chairs there. You've been practicing for months your pitch, but it wasn't the real deal. Here you are. Cameras are rolling. Tape is running. You know you've only got so many minutes. This is your moment. And you're on national television. 100+ million people will see you in syndication. It's all in your mind. It's all in your mind. It's going through your head. Can you project your confidence? Or are you looking at the ground? Or are you looking away from me because you can't stand me looking at you directly without saying anything to you? Or do you push back? Or do you say, I'm gonna stake my aura. I'm gonna stake my ground here. I'm gonna show you I'm ready. And I can feel it. I can see that they're ready to do battle. They're ready to answer. They're ready to present. They're ready, ready, ready, ready, or they're not. And I've taken that out of the Shark Tank. I see that every day in life. I see it. So you have to learn how to project yourself. That is maybe an innate something you're born with, or maybe you can learn that. I don't know. I don't care. But if you don't have it, you're going to fail. Can you articulate your idea in 90 seconds or less? Can you, whatever props you have or whatever you're going to say, can I get the big idea right away?
1: Can you, whether you're a candidate or a husband or a business person?
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4: 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America's 250th is here, and let's celebrate America's birthday with a bang. Northern Michigan is hosting numerous 4th of July events, from the Petoskey Hometown Block Party from 5 to 8 and Little Traverse Bay Fireworks at 10:30. Indian River will have their parade at 10 a.m., along with art shows and fireworks later in the day. Harbor Springs will have their art fair from 9 a.m. to 4 p.m., and the 4th of July parade at 1. And Mackinac City will host the largest fireworks display in Northern Michigan at dusk, seen all the way from St. Ignace across the Straits. During the Cherry Festival in Traverse City, enjoy parades, fireworks, and everything cherries. From Cadillac to Les Chenaux, Bel Air to Onaway, Northern Michigan is celebrating America's 250th birthday. 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
1: Visitor Bridge. If you're going to Detroit, Claude Molinari at visitdetroit.com says we don't jump on the bridge.

0: It's too quickly to go to Windsor. Make sure you have something to eat.
1: Food tourism is a big thing, and it's growing more and more popular. And so now we'll be able to validate our fantastic restaurants with that ability to have a Michelin star. I think that really shows that in the Great Lakes region and throughout the world, that Detroit and Southeast Michigan is a food mecca.
0: And that Gordie Howe Bridge is a major infrastructure project, just like the one to the north that connects the Upper Peninsula with the Lower Peninsula. The Line 5 pipelines that will be buried 200 feet below in the bedrock, thanks to Enbridge Energy with the Great Lakes Tunnel. And Ryan Duffy from Enbridge Energy updated us on where things stand with the tunnel project.
2: The permitting process, it's progressing. We're very focused on quality and safety as we plan the project, making sure everything is done right. And where we are now is the Army Corps is continuing to do its work and reviews, moving closer to a decision there. And then at the state level, we're renewing a permit we had previously, but we now need to renew it. So those reviews are continuing. And we feel like a good way to look at this project really is that it's modernizing, it's upgrading, just like we're always upgrading everything we have in our lives, our computers, our phones, our cars. You know, that's what we're doing here. We're upgrading this infrastructure. So that's really our mindset. Line 5 is extremely safe now. The tunnel makes it even safer. And during construction, Line 5 will continue to be operated safely in the Straits, in part because of the great EastMox systems we have in place there. So our tunnel team remains focused on the work. We know the tunnel is really the best way forward. We know it will both protect the environment of the communities in northern Michigan and make sure we have that energy we need.
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8: They are planning to mourn for days in Iran. I'm Dave Anthony, Fox News.
9: A funeral for Iran's late supreme leader, killed on Operation Epic Fury's first day, will take place this weekend.
8: Fox's Peter Ducey at the White House. They have banners of the late Ali Khamenei at the Capitol in Tehran to honor him days after the latest round of U.S.-Iran talks through mediators in Qatar trying to finalize a nuclear deal.
9: And the Iranians are threatening the U.S. to wait till the funeral is over to do anything in the Strait of Hormuz. With this, any failure to comply, departure from the designated route would be met within a

0: immediate and forceful response.
1: In Pakistan, an overcrowded bus that was said to be speeding went off a highway, plunging down a ravine, killing 40 people. They keep digging through earthquake rubble in Venezuela, hoping to find more survivors, though it's been 9 days since disaster struck. Thousands remain missing. Rescue crews from the U.S. are there helping, and there is other American aid.
2: U.S. Southern Command is coordinating both aid delivery and search and rescue in various locations in Venezuela struck by earthquakes that have killed more than 2,000 people. Southcom has sent trucks, an ambulance, and a water purification system, among other things.
1: As Fox is Evan Brown. It's going to be another really, really hot day for millions of Americans.
3: The massive heat dome is expanding across the mid-Atlantic and the Northeast. So if you thought yesterday was hot, today's going to feel brutal.
1: Fox weather meteorologist Britta Merwin. The heat and humidity combined will make it feel like 110 up to 115 in some areas. Heat warnings also stretch Kansas to Michigan to Ohio, Tennessee over to North Carolina. In Washington, D.C.,
4: a grand jury indicting former Olympic canoeist David Hearn for allegedly vandalizing the recently renovated Lincoln Memorial reflecting pool, causing more than $1,000 worth of damage.
1: But Fox's colleague Shimkus also reports
4: Hearn denies destroying anything, claiming he was just examining the landmark after stopping at the National Mall during a 64-mile bike ride.
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7: 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I'm Nick Rudy with your local news. President Trump has approved a major disaster declaration for northern Michigan following April's severe storms, flooding, and tornadoes, clearing the way for millions of dollars in federal recovery aid. Governor Whitmer says the declaration allows FEMA individual assistance for residents in 27 counties, including Emmett, Charlevoix, Sheboygan, Grand Traverse, Antrim, Benzie, and Wexford. Public assistance funding for local governments has also been approved in 26 counties. Residents with storm damage can apply for FEMA assistance online at disasterassistance.gov or by calling FEMA, while low-interest disaster loans are also available through the U.S. Small Business Administration. FEMA disaster recovery centers will open in affected areas in the coming weeks. The state legislature is still in session and has been overnight voting on various bills. Lawmakers are expected to vote on a state budget, one that is expected to be more than $80 billion. School officials have complained that legislatures have gone past the July 1st deadline to pass a budget, making it difficult for them to plan for the school year. The Michigan Department of Licensing and Regulatory Affairs and the State Fire Marshal Tom Hughes are reminding Michiganders to put safety first this Independence Day. Officials encourage residents to attend professional fireworks displays when possible, and if using consumer fireworks at home, to purchase them only from licensed retailers. Keep water nearby, follow all safety instructions, and remember that fireworks are only legal on private property with the owner's permission and should never be used while under the influence of drugs or alcohol. Sports, the Tigers' offense couldn't keep up with poor pitching performances as they fell to Texas 10-4. Game 2 is tonight in Texas at 8:05, and the Traverse City Pit Spitters play the Kalamazoo Growlers at home tonight at 7:05. Today, expect a chance of showers and thunderstorms through the day with better chances developing this afternoon. Highs will reach the low 80s. On Independence Day, it'll be partly sunny with a slight chance of a shower or late day thunderstorm, a high around 80. Showers become more likely again on Sunday, highs in the mid.

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8: 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From the end of the road at the top of the world with a tale well calculated to keep you in suspense. We get your turkey on the road, and I know you're ticked off. You've had it. You're sick of Donald Trump, and you're tired of America, and you don't want to be involved in the 250th anniversary celebrations because you don't like the president. I know. There are people who think like that. And they say, which you'll often hear, I'm going to leave America. I'm going to go somewhere else if that happens. And that happened. And so some people did, and some people just talked about it. But let's have a serious chat about this. I'm a travel writer, and I'm very lucky. I've been all over the world. Not everywhere, but a lot of places. And so let's say you're going to do it. Let's say that's it. You've decided. You're leaving. Don't let the door hit you on the way out, because I'm going to list some countries that you might want to go to. And guess what? They don't want you, even though you're one of the crown princes of the world because you have the American passport and you can travel freely, but you can't stay. So, you know, you want to leave the door open for people to come here and stay here and do what they want here. Come here and establish Sharia law. Come here and do whatever they're going to do. Bask in the benefits of being an American without paying taxes. Voting, even, sometimes you think they should do. But let's see. Let's say you wanted to move to the United Arab Emirates. That looks pretty good. That's Dubai and Oman over there and Abu Dhabi. They have all those fancy hotels and beaches and everything. Well, most people living in the UAE have no path to citizenship. Long stays don't lead to belonging. You know, they have labor who works there and lives there, but otherwise, no permanent status. Can't do it. North Korea. You're going to be real extreme and go there. Foreigners rarely set foot in North Korea. And it isn't an option because the regime treats outsiders as threats to power. If you go there, your visit is monitored and permanent settlement unthinkable. Hyper-isolationist. Bhutan. Maybe that's where you want to go and find some real peace like Batman did. That's where he learned from the League of Shadows. Well, in Bhutan, they focus on keeping things as they've always been. The government doesn't want anybody coming in to disrupt the Buddhist rhythm. So there's limited access. And even if you visit, you pay an expensive fee. You have to be guided around, and then you're leaving. They're making sure you're out of there. How about Qatar? Maybe you saw the World Cup there last time, and you thought that would be cool. Qatar rarely grants permanent residency to foreigners. 85% of its population is migrants who are there to work. But otherwise, they're out. Kuwait, wealthy country. Foreigners keep that country running in the economy, but the state keeps them at a distance. Citizenship is not offered. You cannot

in Detroit and in Michigan, we have a big Polish community. But foreigners from other places often find Poland to be inaccessible. Leadership makes no secret of preferring European migrants. And the religious and the cultural alignment matters more than the humanitarian urgency. They don't want people coming in there who won't fit in. And that's it. Denmark, too. They've set a very high threshold for anyone who wants to stay. It's not just legal status, but do you fit into the national framework? So they have very selective screening, measures personal behavior over time. Yeah, it's kind of like getting into a country club. Did you know that some country clubs, before they will give you access here in the U.S., say, what's your charitable giving been like over the last 3 years? What kind of person are you before we let you in here? Oh, Australia, that seems like a fun place, right? Guess what? If you get there without a visa, somehow you get into the country, you don't get a second chance. You're out. They run offshore camps, and they will remove you. That's it, and that's all. Israel, that depends entirely on your background. If you're not of Jewish ancestry, your options are very, very limited. Anybody there seeking asylum faces forced removal. You're not welcome there either, see? Singapore, same thing. Unless you meet strict salary and education benchmarks, you're not going to stay there. They're not going to have you. Liechtenstein has a population cap. They say, look, here's how many people can live here, and not a person more. So you're feeling generous in the United States. Give me your poor, your tired, your huddled masses, the whole Statue of Liberty thing. Cuba does allow you to live there, but not everyone. They have to have your work, your study, your family ties. It all has to be approved, and they want to know who you're visiting and why. And they watch everything you do. They have the time and ability to do that. So there's the skinny. All those places you're going to have to cross off your list. It's not so easy everywhere else, too, but I'm just saying, you know, when you think about the reality of these things and what's going on in the world and what societies are protecting their culture and what societies are abandoning them, take a look at France these days, those videos coming out of Paris. What are we supposed to do, you and I? Not much you and I can do. We're kind of along for the ride, aren't we? But we can vote, and we can hope the people that we vote for have our best interests. We can hope somebody doesn't call us racist for wanting to protect our communities and, you know, being a little concerned about things the way they are. Or you just go ahead and leave. Find some place that'll have you. It's Michael Patrick Shields, blessed to be born in the United States of America on the 250th birthday of this country in the pure Michigan state. That is the Water Wonderland.

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3: America's been overrun by the third world. And liberal John James wants to let in thousands more. 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

0: that he doesn't unequivocally support construction of a border wall with Mexico. 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
3: I'm Nicole Haslip with Ag Headline News. I'm Brownfield. A trade expert with the American Farm Bureau Federation says the U.S.-Mexico-Canada agreement has moved into uncharted territory.
4: You know, traditionally, free trade agreements, once they are agreed to, they remain in place for perpetuity unless a country withdraws. The six-year review process that was included when USMCA was renegotiated from NAFTA, it's a very novel concept. As far as what the formal next steps are is when they have to determine, okay, by July 1st of next year, we will renew, that's still a bit of a question mark.
3: Bayer has announced a restructuring on its U.S. glyphosate business, creating a new entity called Ruveon. And U.S. consumers are expected to spend more this year on their 4th of July celebrations.
5: You have a lot of energy, you have a lot of labor, you have a lot of just costs of transforming the product from what it looked like when it left the farm to what it looks like when it's in the supermarket.
3: I'm Nicole Haslip with Brownfield.

0: Gordie Howe was the greatest of them all, and Gordie Howe had a restaurant in Traverse City. And the Red Wings had this quaint tradition of going up every fall. It was early in September before the preseason started, and they would train in Traverse City. And I'm sure nobody loved that more than the players. They get to stay at Grand Traverse Resort, play some golf, get some fresh air, get up close and personal with the fans. And every year, we would remind you about it, and people would do it. The Gordie Howe restaurant isn't there anymore, and neither will the Red Wings be, as we understand it. Tough news for Traverse City. David Barr is a media professional for the Detroit Red Wings training camp in Traverse City. Is it true? Has it come to an end?
1: Yeah, that seems to be the case, Michael. The Red Wings officially sent out notice yesterday that they will have their training camp, but they'll do it this September, a little earlier in September than they normally go in Detroit. And after 30 years, we will be a little quiet up here in September, kind of a rite of passage. So I don't know what some of us are going to do wandering around here looking for some hockey in mid-September.
0: Kind of short notice for them to tell you, isn't it?
1: Well, I think so, but I think some of us kind of thought it was coming for a while. Last year, Steve Yzerman kind of indicated that there were some changes coming to the league. Of course, you know that they added two games this year. They're going to go from 82 games in the regular season to 84. They've made some changes in the players' contracts, the amount of time they can be on the ice, and the amount of events and things that they can be involved with, and the amount of time that camp for rookies can run. So, you know, I think it's kind of something that we kind of knew was coming. He kind of telescoped it a little bit last year. But, you know, just finding out like we did, I mean, I thought we would have found out, you know, back in May as opposed to, you know, late June. But here we are, and you just got to roll with the punches.

0: Nobody be more disappointed than the players, it would seem to me.
1: Well, I think so. I think a lot of them had to, you know, they came up here and they had a good time, you know, golfing. And for some of the guys that, you know, were not from the area, not from the U.S. or North America, you know, the sand dunes were a big draw. The getting out on the lakes were a big draw. A lot of fishing took place up here. A lot of guys like to go out and fish, and some of the guys just like to wander around and see the sights and, you know, head out on the peninsula because maybe their home country, you know, you get some of those European countries are beautiful countries, but you know, they're all crammed together. They've been around for, you know, hundreds of years and thousands of years maybe. And you get up to northern Michigan and get these wide open spaces, and some of the players just enjoyed that that experience as well. So seeing the blue waters and everything. And originally Scotty Bowman's idea was, if you remember, they had training camp in Sault Ste. Marie for about 50 years. And then they held it in Detroit for a year, and that was the fall of 96. It's just funny. I happen to be in the Port Huron area, and I think I said Detroit, but they held it in Port Huron at McMoran Place. And then the following year, after they won the Cup in that spring of 97, they brought it to Traverse City. And the whole idea was for the team to kind of gel and you know, get out of the metro area because, you know, the players in Detroit, it's going to be like a job to them. It'll be like a game to them. They're going to come in, they're going to do their thing, and then they're going to take off. Where
0: yeah.
1: The thought process would be if, you know, you're all together, you're going to get together in your little groups and you're going to form a little bit more of a bond and a team. And hopefully, you know, that's what they did over the years. So that was Scotty Bowman's original goal. And they just kind of, you know, did that year after year after year after year. But, you know, a lot of changes in the league over the years. You know, we didn't have camp for COVID. We've had a couple of lockouts. We didn't have the prospect tournament a couple of years for a variety of reasons. You know, things have changed. The training camp used to be 5-6 days. It's now, you know, 3 or 4 days, depending on the Olympic schedules. So, you know, a number of changes taking place, and the economics have changed over the years as well for some of these teams. The one nice thing, though, that I think that we are seeing is the NHL Prospect Tournament here kind of dwindled down to just Detroit and Dallas. And last year, last fall, Detroit went to Dallas instead of, you know, coming here. And this year they are going to be back with 4 teams in Detroit. So hopefully we can get camp back the next year. They haven't ruled that out. Steve Yzerman has not ruled that out. And maybe get the prospect tournament back with 4 teams again. So hopefully things are looking better in that that area.
0: How did it work financially? Was there some tourism incentive for them to be there? Was it a big expense for the Red Wings, if you know?
1: Yeah, it was you know, a big expense. They had hotel rooms and things that they had to pay for. The arena, it was a fundraiser more so for the arena than anything else. They're the ones that were the biggest beneficiaries, Center Ice Arena. But, you know, the teams all had their expenses. We tried to offset that by doing different things with, you know, deals on hotel partners and taking care of some of their laundry and some of their meals and arranging transportation and different things that they would have to pay for. So, you know, we offset some of that cost. But, you know, over the years, when they first started, the players all got on a bus or the plane and rode up here. And the last few years, they're all coming in their own cars because, you know, they were given that option. And, you know, the Red Wings have to pay for that. And then there's a per diem. And because they're out of, you know, they're out of town, they all get a cash per diem every day.
0: Yeah, well,
1: players,
0: you know,
1: and the management staff.
0: Maybe they wanted to stop at Spike's Keg of Nails on the way up or something like that. David Barr, thank you for taking the call. Say hi to Trevor Tkach and Nick Nerbon and everybody at Traverse City Tourism. Plenty of reasons to go to Traverse City, and if you live there and listen to me, thank you very much. He's David Barr, and I'm MPS.
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2: Dr. Asaf Romarovsky, the Executive Director of Scholars for Peace in the Middle East.
3: I see that there's a game of theatrics and delays that are going to play out here. I don't see a total end unless there is an emergence of a shift in removing the regime, which again has not happened. And if the regime is still intact at the end of the day, they're going to continue with their nefarious ways of doing business.
2: Keep your friends close and your enemies closer was a phrase that came out of the movie The Godfather. And it was George H.W. Bush and Ronald Reagan who said peace through strength works. And George Bush's philosophy was to keep your friends close when you don't need them, so they will be there when you do. He was talking about foreign policy. But let's talk about your life, though. Let's talk about what phrases you might consider clinging to. And maybe let's look to the Stoics for some philosophy you can use today.
4: 5 all-time one-liners from the ancient Stoics. Number 1, from Epictetus, if you want to be beautiful, make beautiful choices. Number 2, from Seneca, we suffer more than imagination than we do in reality. We make things worse on ourselves by extrapolating and catastrophizing and worrying. Number 3, from the great Marcus Aurelius, we all love ourselves more than other people, and yet for some reason we value their opinions more than our own. Number 4, also from Marcus Aurelius, you always have the ability to have no opinion. Things are not asking to be judged by you. You don't have to have an opinion about everything. And 5, finally, from Zeno, the founder of Stoicism, remember that we have 2 ears and 1 mouth for a reason. 2 ears, 1 mouth for a reason.
2: And as a talk show host, I embrace that. 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And for all of you on social media, that second to last one there might be useful. You don't have to judge everything. 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
5: 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I'm Nick Rudy with your local news. A petition to recall Antrim County Clerk Victoria Bishop has been submitted to the State Board of Canvassers. Organizer Ashley Arita says the effort stems from concerns over confusion and distrust in the clerk's office. If approved, supporters would have 60 days to collect about 4,000 signatures. This follows the State Board of Elections revoking Bishop's access to the qualified voter file last month. Whitewater Township residents packed a special meeting this week to weigh in on proposed ordinance changes. The Township Board approved capping fines for junk and vehicle parking ordinance violations at no more than $500, but many residents voiced opposition to having a junk ordinance at all. The board also discussed changing zoning ordinance violations from criminal offenses to civil infractions, eliminating the possibility of jury trials or jail time. The proposal now heads to the Planning Commission for review, a public hearing, and a recommendation before returning to the Township Board. More patrol boats will be on the water this 4th of July weekend as the U.S. Coast Guard takes part in the 2026 Operation Dry Water Campaign, a nationwide effort.

0: for targeting boating under the influence. Officials say alcohol-related boating incidents typically increase over the holiday weekend. The rules apply to all vessels, including canoes and rowboats, and those caught boating under the influence could face fines or arrest. Dozens of rural Michigan counties and townships are asking the state Supreme Court to take up their challenge to rules that let large wind and solar projects bypass local zoning and seek state approval instead. The 79 local governments argue the State Public Service Commission went beyond a 2023 clean energy law by limiting local control and redefining project requirements. A Court of Appeals ruling in May upheld most of the rules but struck down a few provisions. The Supreme Court has not yet decided whether it will hear the case. In sports, the Tigers' offense couldn't keep up with poor pitching performances as they fell to Texas 10-4. Game 2 is tonight in Texas at 8:05, and the Traverse City Pit Spitters play the Kalamazoo Growlers at home tonight at 7:05. Today, expect a chance of showers and thunderstorms through the day with better chances developing this afternoon. Highs will reach the low 80s. On Independence Day, it'll be partly sunny with a slight chance of a shower or late day thunderstorm, a high around 80. Showers become more likely again on Sunday, highs in the mid-70s. That's your weather forecast. 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

0: The Great Lakes Troubadour, the late, great Patrick Houston Daly. And if he were on stage strumming this at the Acrisure Amphitheater in Grand Rapids, I don't think anybody would be complaining. Some people in the neighborhood are, though. Some of those shows are pretty lively, and they're supposed to stop at 11 p.m., but they are able to hear the music right in their living room, which in some cases would be pretty cool. But some people are, you know, hey, get off my lawn. I'm trying to go to sleep. I'm sure they'll settle in and everybody will be happy. 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Maybe that amphitheater in Grand Rapids is another reason our young people might decide to stay. But Michigan has a long legacy of leaving an annual brain drain as young people go to Chicago and Florida and North Carolina, Tennessee. They used to go to Texas a lot, too. And Michael Reitz doesn't like it. He's a family man. He's a father. And he's the executive director of the Mackinac Center for Public Policy. He's on our radio stage right now with a column titled Make Michigan Home Again. Welcome back to the program.
1: Hey, good morning, Michael Patrick. Thanks for having me on.
0: It's interesting because one of the candidates for governor has a slogan, Make It in Michigan Again, I think is what that slogan was for Eric Nesbitt. But your column says, hey, why can't we get people to stay here? Why do they have to leave? What provoked you to write it, and what's the solution?
1: Yeah, good question. So it's that time of year. You know, I'm attending a lot of graduation parties with my family, young people.

0: are graduating from high school or college, and we've even got a college graduate in our family. And the question that always seems to come up is, okay, what's next? Where are you going from here? And unfortunately, the conversation far too often in Michigan is, well, I'm, as you said, going to Chicago, going to Nashville, going to California. And it prompted me to look at our population numbers here in Michigan, which is something that the Mackinac Center looks at a lot. And I know the gubernatorial candidates are talking about this during the gubernatorial race. You know, what is it that's going to keep people here in Michigan or even attract new people to Michigan? And right now we're not seeing a very much encouraging news on that front. You know, decades of people leaving the state. And so, yeah, it was that time of year where a lot of people are making decisions about what is next in their career. And I thought it was a good time to write that column.
1: How old are your children?
0: Our oldest is 21 and, or 22. I probably should get that right.
1: Yeah, well.
0: Yeah. And he's interested in film and, media production. And, right now is in California, working as an independent, filmmaker, on some temporary gigs. And, you know, he's going to follow the work. He's going to go wherever the work is. But that's, you know, that's kind of the profession that he's chosen.
1: Interesting, because the Mackinac Center's had a look at the film credits in Michigan. Have they not in the past?
0: Yeah, we have. And my son and I have joked about that. The Mackinac Center has long been critical of the state subsidizing the film industry as a way of propping it up or trying to attract people into the state, because unfortunately the program just doesn't work. And so it's a bad use of taxpayer resources to say, hey, we're going to throw money toward tax credits or cash subsidies to production companies, when ultimately it doesn't really attract new jobs into the state. And so now you are seeing this happening in other states. Georgia is very well known as a go-to for filmmakers in the film industry. But in Atlanta, that industry is starting to crater now. We're seeing more competition from overseas, and very little by way of filmmaking is happening in Hollywood, you know, under the big Hollywood sign.
1: Any solution, even if we started right now, according to your column, won't bear fruit till 2050?
0: Well, you know, I was quoting someone who looked at that. John Ricolta is a well known and respected businessman in Detroit, and he was part of Governor Whitmer's population commission, you know, that looked at this question of how do we bring people back or keep them here in Michigan. And they reviewed that over the process of about 6 months and released a report. But then surprisingly, Mr. Ricolta said, yeah, none of these recommendations are going to actually bear fruit for another 25 years, which I think is too bad. That commission had one job, which was to come up with ideas that would actually work to bring people into Michigan. And their co-chair says that they just didn't accomplish that. Ultimately, I think it comes down to, are there jobs in a state? You know, if you or your family members have ever moved to a new state, it's not because they offered free childcare or splash parks or film credits or any of the amenities that this population report focused on. It's because there were jobs, and people moved to Michigan in decades past because there were jobs that attracted them here and they could take care of their families. And I think that's where our policymakers need to focus now, is the climate, you know, a jobs climate that allows people to pursue opportunities. And then we can enjoy all the other amenities that Michigan definitely offers.

0: Well, thank you very much for this column that it must have been difficult to write and even more difficult to live with a big family like yours. And we will read about it. And you can see the advice and counsel of the Mackinac Center for Public Policy, headed up by Michael Reitz, the executive vice president there. And they gather some of the great minds of the state as well. And they're in it for us. And we are happy to have them along, either in columns or on the radio. Thank you, Michael Reitz. It's MPS through the AT&T microphones.
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Elon Musk is in the stratosphere of the richest people on planet Earth. 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And I asked him, hey, could I get a cash-out refinance and take that money and put it all into the SpaceX stock market? And here's what he said.

0: when you take cash out, you can do what you want. I don't necessarily love it on buying tons of stock or going on a vacation, but I do like it to pay off debt or maybe to make sure that you've got the right amount of savings for your lifestyle. 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
1: 866-CALL-HALL and callhallfirst.com, and maybe a vacation will include SpaceX sometime soon. Maybe we can go to the stars. Rainer Zittelman is the author of New Space Capitalism, The Entrepreneurial Path to the Stars, and on our radio stage, our AT&T line right this very moment. Thank you for being here. I don't know where you're calling in from, but it's not the surface of the moon, is it?
2: No, I'm in Berlin, in Germany. And here it's now 1 p.m.
1: Thank you very much for being here with us. Would you go to space if they said they would give you a ride?
2: It depends how much it costs. And I think today it's really expensive. You have to pay. The cheapest one is, I think, something like $300,000. But if you want to go to the International Space Station, it's about $40 million. So you have to be a billionaire to go there. But I think this will change in the future. I think in some decades, a lot of people will go like space tourists.
1: Well, Germany is known for its rocketry, isn't it, in history, historically, for the scientific element of rockets?
2: Yes, in history, of course. After the Second World War, Wernher von Braun and his team, they were the one who built this Saturn V rocket, and they were the masterminds of the Apollo program, which brought the first astronauts to the moon. And also some other German scientists were in the Soviet Union. But this is a long time ago, and today it's a sad story to talk about Europe or Germany with space. I will give you only one number. SpaceX, this private company from Elon Musk, had last year 165 rocket launches, 165. Whole Europe had 8. So it means whole Europe, all government-led space agencies, had 5% of the launches from this one single private company in the United States. So let's better talk about SpaceX, because Europe is a sad topic. Not only in concern with rockets.
1: Your book is called New Space Capitalism, The Entrepreneurial Path to the Stars. I wonder why it took so long for the market and capitalists and private industry to get involved in the space race, because that was the domain of only governments in the past, right?
2: Absolutely. This is a good question. And, you know, the moon landing, of course, was a great success. But after this, there were 3 decades of failure with the space shuttle. I give you only one number. The space shuttle, this was according to plans from the government built, it should cost every flight $10 million. In the end, every flight cost $1 billion. And it was a total disaster, an economic disaster with the space shuttle. But of course, in this time, it was not possible that private launches industry could develop, because they were subsidized by the government and they brought the satellites to space. But it started only after the failure of the space shuttle. And this was in 2011, when America was not longer able to bring American astronauts from American soil with American rockets to the International Space Station. I have a chapter in my book. The chapter title is The End of the Future, and this is what happens. And then some smart people inside NASA, they said, okay, let's give a last try with this private rocket companies. They called it like a Hail Mary move, like, you know, like you call it in football. And but in contrast to the Hail Mary moves in football, it was successful. And 9 years later, Elon Musk was able to bring American astronauts from American soil with American

0: rocket to the International Space Station, but he was able to reduce the launch costs by 95%. And today, it's dominating. It's space capitalist reality. I give you one additional number that is fascinating for me. Last year, we had 324 rocket launches worldwide, and 165 out of them were SpaceX. So it means if SpaceX were a country, it would be number one, far ahead of China, that had 88 launches. So you see, space capitalism today is reality, and with only 5% of the launch costs from the space shuttle time.
1: Amazing statistics. And if you take Richard Branson and Jeff Bezos, clearly Elon Musk is the most serious of those billionaires. Trillionaires in this case, too. Thank you. The book, Danka. 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
1: Live on if all these wars are going to keep continuing. And it's not really a joke. I mean, we just heard all that talk about rockets and Elon Musk and going to space and the cost of it and so forth. Well, Elon Musk, according to the book by Rainer Zittelman, who you just heard on the program, wants to be the first one to put, you know, a settlement on the moon. And that doesn't mean that Mars isn't what his real goal is, because Elon Musk wants to transform humanity into a multi-planetary species. He wants us to live in the stars and on the planets and on the moon. And so his idea was to settle 1 million people on Mars. And in order

0: order to do that, we'd have to launch 1,000 starships, and each of those would have 100 colonists. And they would launch them to Mars during each launch window, which occurs once every 26 months. And he keeps saying that no matter how financially successful SpaceX might be, the company will have failed if it doesn't get the primary objective, the colonization of Mars. That's how the dude thinks. Will it happen in his lifetime? Will it happen in our lifetime? I don't know. But there's somebody thinking about it anyway. Would you want to be one of those 100 colonists that goes up to Mars in that window? Tries to live up there? Because I'm just saying, if you get there, you're probably not going to be too easy to get back. And you might get hungry and you want to get something to eat in Detroit. Visit Detroit.com is where Claude Molinari says you can really get satiated.
1: Food tourism is a big thing and it's growing more and more popular. And so now we'll be able to validate our fantastic restaurants with that ability to have a Michelin star. I think that really shows that in the Great Lakes region and throughout the world that Detroit in Southeast Michigan is a food mecca.
0: How long till there'll be a Michelin-starred restaurant on Mars? I'm not saying, I'm just saying. It's Michael Patrick Shields through the AT&T microphones.
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0: After paint on the bottom of the Washington reflecting pool, an indictment against a former U.S. Olympic canoe racer,
1: David Hearn, for felony destruction of property, for which he faces 10 years in prison.
0: U.S. Attorney for D.C. Jeanine Pirro accuses Hearn of ripping a piece of the sealant from the pool. He denies that.
2: In a statement, his attorney saying this, quote, Davy Hearn is innocent. These charges are outrageous and should be alarming to every American. This indictment reflects the administration's effort to shift blame for their own failures.
0: Fox's Chandler Painter. In Washington now, it already feels like 96 degrees on the way to triple-digit heat that millions of Americans will feel. Heat warnings, Kansas to Michigan to Pennsylvania, North Carolina to New England. 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
3: 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Heroes like NYPD Detective Victor Vargas, a U.S. Air Force veteran who died from pancreatic cancer after serving in the World Trade Center recovery efforts. Tunnel to Towers honored Detective Vargas by paying off the family's mortgage. 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
5: 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I'm Nick Rudy with your local news. A petition to recall Antrim County Clerk Victoria Bishop has been submitted to the State Board of Canvassers. Organizer Ashley Arita says the effort stems from concerns over confusion and distrust in the clerk's office. If approved, supporters would have 60 days to collect about 4,000 signatures. This follows the State Board of Elections revoking Bishop's access to the qualified voter file last month. Charlevoix County Commissioners approved an additional $8,000 for bidding services tied to repairs on the closed Little Traverse Wheelway Boardwalk in Hays Township. They also passed a resolution supporting the Boyne City to Charlevoix non-motorized trail as a funding pass-through, with officials noting no county dollars will be used for the project, which aims to complete the final 6 miles of the trail. Avalanche Mountain Preserve in Boyne City will add designated backcountry skiing and snowboarding corridors after unanimous City Commission approval of a Michigan Backcountry Alliance proposal. The 2026-27 pilot project will create marked uphill and downhill routes on the preserve's northeast side using limited vegetation clearing while preserving most of the forest. City officials say the ski areas will be separated from hiking trails and only a small portion of the site will be developed initially. The program will be reviewed after 1 year. As the National Cherry Festival gets underway in Traverse City, Charlevoix is celebrating a sweet piece of Michigan history. Tomorrow marks 50 years since the city baked what was then the world's largest cherry pie. The 14-foot pie, made in 1986, took about 5 hours to bake, required a crane to lift it from the oven, and fed more than 10,000 people. A 50th anniversary celebration will be held from 1 to 4 on Saturday at the Cherry Pie Statue along US 31, where visitors can also meet the pie's original baker. Sports, the Tigers' offense couldn't keep up with poor pitching performances as they fell to Texas 10-4. Game 2 is tonight in Texas at 8:05, and the Traverse City Pit Spitters play the Kalamazoo Growlers at home tonight at 7:05. Today, expect a chance of showers and thunderstorms through the day, with better chances developing this afternoon. Highs will reach the low 80s. On Independence Day, it'll be partly sunny with a slight chance of a shower or late day thunderstorm, a high around 80. Showers become more likely again on Sunday, highs in the mid 70s. That's your weather forecast. I'm Nick Rudy for 102.3 and 103.3 FM, 1270 AM, Triple Talk, WMKT.
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9: 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From the end of the road at the top of the world, with a tale well calculated to keep you in suspense, we get your turkey on the road here. And one of the things we want to do on this program is to entertain you and amuse you and inform you, and I'm not sure what order those should come in. Hopefully all of them. We try also not to waste your time. You know, we get things moving in the right direction here, and we're happy to do so. So, you know, it's summertime. You're going to get invited maybe to weddings or parties or who knows what will go on. But we want to make sure that you are appropriate. And we're getting some advice these days. It's kind of like the book that I wrote called Invite Yourself to the Party. If you're going to get invited to the party, or you're going to get yourself into the party, you want to make sure that you arrive and you thrive and you leave, you know, invited again someday or enriched in some way or another. So what do you take to a party if you're invited, especially if it's a party at someone's house? You take something with you, right? You already knew that, I hope, I think, I know. But what's the gracious way that the socialite type people do this? Now, I remember one time I was having a sort of a business lunch with Tom Shaneth, and he and his wife Diane, Tom Shaneth and his wife Diane, were Detroit's ultimate party throwers. And they were the kind of people that didn't need to say an event was black tie if it was after six, because everybody knew that. Well, it's not so true anymore, but they come from an era on the east side of Detroit, the Grosse Pointe there, where that's the way it was. Old money, we might say. They owned the Rooster Tail, and they threw lots of parties there. But anyway, when the lunch was over, and if I'm not mistaken, what was that fancy restaurant in Detroit where he took me to lunch? It was a steakhouse in the basement, like a fancy place. It'll come to me. Anyway, I said, thank you for the lunch. He said, no. He says, we don't thank people for food. He said, you didn't need the food. You're not poor. You could have bought your own food. You thank people for the time. And I thought, it always kind of stuck with me. He's right. Or the experience, you know, for being with you. You don't say thank you for the food. Thanks for lunch. It wasn't the lunch, it was the experience that was more rich, say, than the actual food. So that was a lesson I learned from Tom Shaneth, and so I try to employ that, whether I'm writing a thank you note or whether, you know, I'm just thanking someone for getting together. London Chop House is what it was called. That's right. It was pretty cool. There was hardly anybody there, and we had a good talk. Good talk. Anyway, what do you take to someone's house? Or I guess even if you're going to meet them out somewhere, but more specifically to their home. Here's some advice.
10: When you're invited into a wealthy home for the first time, the gift you bring tells them everything before you've even said a word. Here are the tests they're quietly running. Test one, did you bring anything at all? Showing up empty-handed tells them you don't know the rules. Test two, the price. Too expensive, and you look like you're trying to buy your way in. Old money dislikes obvious displays of spending. Test three, the wrapping. Thoughtful and simple always beats flashy. But here's the test most people fail, and the one that matters most, the note.

0: 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I've got stories like that, stories where I made a fool of myself learning things. I also have a book called Travel Tattler, Less Than Torrid Tales, and you can get both of these books at Amazon.com. There are others, too, but those would be the two that might be most interesting to you. 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The A-List Hour with Andrew Abood, where one of the things we talked about was one of the guests we had on the program, not in person, but on the telephone, and his name happened to be the actor Robert De Niro.
1: I had Robert De Niro one time on the phone, and I saw it on the schedule, and I said, 6:45, Robert De Niro, he's not going to want to be, you know, calling right in. It was for some sort of charitable endeavor, so they lined him up. And he was, as I expected, you know, saying a few words, not too into it. So I said, well, I'm going to throw him a nice one then, okay? So I said, when are you the happiest? And he said, oh, this hour in the morning, you got to ask me a question like that. And then I knew, I'm like, I got to save this interview somehow because it's painful, even though it's Robert De Niro. And I'm going to have to do something stupid. That's going to make me look stupid. But it's time to jump on the grenade, you know? So I, as he's in this big, long pause, I said, I'm talking to you. And he goes, yeah.
0: Robert De Niro. Yeah, but that was from his movies, you know? I mean, people, I'm sure when they pass him in the street, they all go, hey, I'm talking to you. Michael Patrick Shields with you. Boy, he really does dislike Donald Trump these days, too. He's been screaming out F Trump everywhere he goes. He was at the Tribeca Film Festival this summer. He's on the red carpet screaming that out. That's not very polite. Seemed impossible to think. Anyhow, it was an interesting experience. Thank you for being here. Welcome to Michigan's Big Show starring Michael Patrick Shields. MIBigShow.com is where you can hear us anytime you like. 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
3: I'm Nicole Haslip with Ag Headline News. I'm Brownfield. A trade expert with the American Farm Bureau Federation says the U.S.-Mexico-Canada agreement has moved into uncharted territory.
4: You know, traditionally, free trade agreements, once they are agreed to, they remain in place for perpetuity unless a country withdraws. The six-year review process that was included when USMCA was renegotiated from NAFTA, it's a very novel concept. As far as what the formal next steps are is when they have to determine, okay, by July 1st of next year, we will renew, that's still a bit of a question mark.
3: Bayer has announced a restructuring on its U.S. glyphosate business, creating a new entity called Ruveon. And U.S. consumers are expected to spend more this year on their 4th of July celebrations.
5: You have a lot of energy, you have a lot of labor, you have a lot of just costs of transforming the product from what it looked like when it left the farm to what it looks like when it's in the supermarket.
3: I'm Nicole Haslip with Brownfield.
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13: In New York, people all shout that at him on the street, you know, because what it is. he was on the line with Robert F. Kennedy Jr. too at the same time. It was really awkward. And so I talked about it on the Andrew Abood podcast, the A-List Hour, which you can get wherever you get your podcasts. But here's what it sounded like when De Niro, just a little clip of when we had him on the phone.
14: What's the most satisfying thing in your life right now?
15: Oh, you have to ask me a question like that.
14: I'm talking to you.
15: Yeah, okay. I'm just doing the right thing, doing this, what I'm doing right now, and reaching people, getting some reaction that would be positive and something done about what we're talking about.
13: And so he dismissed me by saying, yeah, okay, all right, I'm talking to you. Because I didn't want to do it, but I felt something had to move the interview along. Yeah. So I noticed he was on some show recently where the interviewer asked him in front of a bunch of people about this. I'm talking to you.
16: I am asking you, Mr. De Niro, showbiz legend, idol of all, to say the famous line from Taxi Driver, because this crowd will go nuts if you do it, and we'll all feel joy inside our hearts, which in this era of America is very important.
17: Okay. Are you talking to me?

0: I'll add one more thing. I'm the only one here.
1: That's the point. That was the point. You're right.
2: Are you talking to me? Are you talking to me?
3: Yeah, okay.
2: I'm talking to you.
3: Yeah, okay.
2: Thank you, Mr. De Niro. Guy who played a University of Michigan graduate who also had a very intense character in Entourage. Ari Gold was a University of Michigan graduate. He was the agent on the show Entourage, which was set in Hollywood. And he was always screaming at his assistant and calling up the studio heads and slamming down the phone and swearing. And he's going to get a deal, just like he was always about to explode. Jeremy Piven played the role. And he was asked recently about that character and why Entourage ended after the number of seasons that it had. And they even made a movie afterwards, too. Why didn't they pick it up and let that character keep going?
4: I'll say this because obviously you can't. Ari Gold was such a strong character. Why is it that HBO drops the ball and doesn't do a show about you taking over Hollywood and finding new talent?
5: Yes.
6: I don't even think they realize the audience that show had and now has. When we first started, people would watch it in groups. And then I'd go to other countries and they're illegally downloading it. It's everywhere. So I think once they realize that they're a business, you know, maybe they'll be open to it. I have no idea. But the reality is, if it's funny, if it's authentic, and it connects with an audience, that's pretty rare. So why not do it?
2: Well, I'll tell you my theory about why that wouldn't have worked. And that is that Ari Gold was not the main character. Okay? Vince was the main character and his cadre of pals. And to take the comic relief, I mean, it was all a dark, sort of witty, sassy comedy. But to take the main character and shove him out front in its own series sometimes doesn't work. Because the reason that character is so effective is that he bursts into the screen in intense passages, and then he's gone again, and we go back to the main story. So sometimes if you take one of those supporting roles and try to put it out front, it's too much. You know what I mean? It's like if you put some béarnaise on your steak, you don't really want to eat only béarnaise or mainly béarnaise with a little steak. I'm just saying, you know what I mean? So that's my theory on that. I think it was wise to keep it separate and sacred and not ruin it by trying to overdo it and squeeze all the gold out of it. You know, there were other supporting characters, you know, and I met Jeremy Piven. He was on stage once and he chatted me up a little bit at a small comedy club. And his buddy, too, who played Eric the Pizza Boy on that show. I've seen him a bunch of times at Dantana's. I gave him a lottery ticket every once in a while, and we have a good laugh about it. Kevin Connolly. So it's, yeah, kind of a funny thing. I'm talking to you. And if you have a Blue Cross card in your pocket, I'm especially talking to you because Blue Cross has Michigan covered head to toe, inside and out, ready to help with health and wellness resources for body and mind. And you can learn more at bcbsm.com. 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
2: We're celebrating the 250th birthday of America, you and I and everybody. And I remember the bi

0: Centennial. That was 50 years ago, and I guess I would have been 9 years old at the time, but I very much remember the bicentennial symbol and learning about it at school and as a kid celebrating it. And when I think about those days 50 years ago, start to think about the songs that came out that year, and there were a lot of one-hit wonders. Take us back.
1: Remember these hits from 1976? They climbed the charts, were played everywhere, and then slowly faded from the spotlight. Here are 10 forgotten one-hit wonders from 1976 that deserve to be remembered. Number 10, Afternoon Delight, Starland Vocal Band.
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1: 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Number 5, Dreamweaver, Gary Wright. A dreamy rock classic that remains a staple of 70s playlists. Number 4, Torn Between Two Lovers, Mary McGregor.
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1: 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Number 2, Play That Funky Music, Wild Cherry. Funky anthem that continues to get people dancing. Number 1, A Fifth of Beethoven, Walter Murphy. A brilliant disco adaptation of a classical masterpiece that became an unforgettable hit, which 1976 one-hit wonder.
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4: 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I'm Nick Rudy with your local news. President Trump has approved a major disaster declaration for northern Michigan following April's severe storms, flooding, and tornadoes, clearing the way for millions of dollars in federal recovery aid. Governor Whitmer says the declaration allows FEMA individual assistance for residents in 27 counties, including Emmett, Charlevoix, Sheboygan, Grand Traverse, Antrim, Benzie, and Wexford. Public assistance funding for local governments has also been approved in 26 counties. Residents with storm damage can apply for FEMA assistance online at disasterassistance.gov or by calling FEMA, while low-interest disaster loans are also available through the U.S. Small Business Administration. FEMA disaster recovery centers will open in affected areas in the coming weeks. The state legislature is still in session and has been overnight voting on various bills. Lawmakers are expected to vote on a state budget, one that is expected to be more than $80 billion. School officials have complained that legislatures have gone past the July 1st deadline to pass a budget, making it difficult for them to plan for the school year. The Michigan Department of Licensing and Regulatory Affairs and the State Fire Marshal Tom Hughes are reminding Michiganders to put safety first this Independence Day. Officials encourage residents to attend professional fireworks displays when possible, and if using consumer fireworks at home, to purchase them only from licensed retailers. Keep water nearby, follow all safety instructions, and remember that fireworks are only legal on private property with the owner's permission and should never be used while under the influence of drugs or alcohol. sports, the Tigers offense couldn't keep up with poor pitching performances as they fell to Texas 10-4. Game 2 is tonight in Texas at 8:05, and the Traverse City Pit Spitters

0: Bears play the Kalamazoo Growlers at home tonight at 7:05. Today, expect a chance of showers and thunderstorms through the day with better chances developing this afternoon. Highs will reach the low 80s. On Independence Day, it'll be partly sunny with a slight chance of a shower or late day thunderstorm, a high around 80. Showers become more likely again on Sunday, highs in the mid-70s. That's your weather forecast. I'm Nick Rudy for 102.3 and 103.3 FM, 1270 AM, Triple Talk, WMKT.
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7: News. I'm CJ Papa. Major event later tonight, Times Square, New York City. Fox's Grinnell Scott is there.
8: The iconic ball drop that rings in each new year in New York City will also mark America's semi-quincentennial and kick off the next 250 years. The ball will descend 8 times, starting at 10 o'clock this morning for 2 U.S. territories, Guam and the Northern Mariana Islands.
7: 250 candles on the birthday cake for the U.S. This woman visiting the National Mall, proud to be an American.
9: I'm a naturalized citizen, immigrant, and so this is my country. I love it.
7: And be prepared for extreme heat. Fox Weather's Britta Merwin.
10: The massive heat dome is expanding across the Mid-Atlantic and the Northeast. So if you thought yesterday was hot, today's going to feel brutal.
7: 103 degrees, the forecast for D.C., that from Fox Weather. 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
11: Also continue to feel the weight of that war when they return home to civilian life. So the swim is going to be 22 miles because the number 22 is the number most associated with the number of daily suicides. Tragic number of veterans that take their own lives due to post-traumatic stress. So 22 miles, pulling 250 cannonballs, swimming into White Lake for their maritime festival, 249 of those cannonballs will be in two dinghies that I'm

0: for my ankles, and one will be on my back for my dad, my late father, who was a World War II combat veteran in the European theater.
1: Wow. Did your father, did you get a chance to talk with him much about what that experience was like?
0: Oh, you know, you always wish you talked more, you know. Yeah. I was 29 going on 30 when I lost my father. And that was in 1993. And, yes, we talked about his experiences, but not nearly as much as I would have liked to. There's so much more I would have liked to ask him, you know, have asked him. But like a lot of those who fought from his generation, you know, they really did kind of keep their experiences to themselves a lot of times, even though, you know, I mean, they were heroes. They, World War II, they saved the world. I mean, you know, 19, 20-year-olds with the fate of the free world on their shoulders. I guess that's the weight of the cannonballs that I'm talking about symbolically.
1: You know, speaking of on your shoulders, the one cannonball to represent your father, Jack Dreyer, will be on your back. How heavy is that cannonball?
0: These are 6-pound cannonballs. So all total, that's going to be 1,500 pounds. And the 6-pound cannonball, those were the, you know, the most commonly used cannonballs back in the day, and certainly reminiscent of the Revolution. The 6-pounders were used a lot. So the one on my back will be 6 pounds. So I'll be swimming lower in the water, and you know, it's kind of like an airplane. You have to have that. You have to keep the forward thrust, and you have to have the lift under your wings. So I've got to be moving. I got to be continually thrusting forward, because you know, pulling the weight is difficult, but the weight on your back is the one that's actually trying to drown you.
1: Yeah, I'm trying to think of something that might be 6 pounds that we can try to imagine, you know, just carrying across the room, let alone swimming across a lake with. It won't be easy, for sure. And then to have your legs tied up like that to those two buoys, I mean, that would give some people a fright. I'm just trying to imagine that right now, too, with a sort of a claustrophobic feel, isn't it?
0: Well, yeah, I guess so. You know, when you really think about it, you know, now that I'm thinking about this, what the heck am I doing, Michael Patrick?
1: Yes,
0: but you know, I've done this thing quite a bit. I've trained, you know, like this for a long time. You know, I pulled a ton of bricks across Lake St. Clair back when Detroit filed for bankruptcy in 2013, and so that was kind of similar. And that was for Habitat for Humanity. This will be a little different, though, because in that swim, I made it 17 hours, and that was a 22-mile swim as well, just coincidentally. But I made it 17 hours with all 2,000 pounds. There were two dinghies, each of 1,000 pounds. And then I lost one of the dinghies. And so it ended up being a 52-hour swim, and I finished with a half a ton. But this will be this will be 1,500 pounds versus 2,000, but I plan to carry these for the entire 22 miles and not lose any out there.
1: Well, you've got a lot of pressure because people will be waiting for you, I suppose, at the White Lake Area Maritime Festival. I'm sure it's time to arrive, and so you'll be swimming for all those people, too. And these cannonballs are going to be used to build the U.S. 250th Combat Veterans Memorial. So you've got to get them there, and we can track you live, as I understand it, from the event's webpage. That is the White Lake Area Maritime Festival. And where can we get information about the many feats of daring and strength you have concluded or attempted in the lakes, and maybe even contribute or get involved?
0: Well, thanks. Yeah, if you can go to my website, jimtheSharkDreyer.com. JimTheSharkDreyer.com, pretty easy to remember, or you just Google, you know, Jim the Shark, Great Lake Swimmer, anything like that, it'll come up. And you can go to the website. And from there, you can track me from there, so you can see where I am in near real time during the swim. And also, if you'd like to forever, for all posterity, honor a loved one who fought for this country, on the website, you can order a cannonball.
1: Wow. Thank you, Jim Dreyer. Have you ever wondered why health insurance costs seem to keep going up? I was doing some research online and I stumbled upon some surprising information on Blue Cross Blue Shield of Michigan's website,

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4: Burns out of control, scorching about 50,000 acres.
5: We probably saw at least a dozen homes, and they're leveled. They are leveled. There's nothing left.
4: And she tells Fox TV in Denver her house is among those now charred ruins. 150 structures have burned in all. Days after the latest U.S. and Iran talks through mediators in Qatar, Iranians are getting ready for a very public mourning, a funeral for their leader, killed on the first day of U.S.-Israeli attacks starting the conflict.
6: Supreme Leader Ayatollah Ali Khamenei. Those ceremonies are set to start this week, with the burial taking place on July 9th. The latest technical talks reportedly centered around the full reopening of the Strait of Hormuz, as well as unfreezing Iranian assets. Iran's foreign minister says Tehran and Washington will work to establish a communication channel to discuss any violations of the MOU.
4: Fox's Jeff Paul in Tel Aviv. President Trump will head to South Dakota today for an America 250 speech and celebration that will include fireworks above Mount Rushmore. In New York's Times Square, they're getting ready for a New Year's Eve-like ball drop, and not just at midnight. Several ball drops for different time zones. The first one is next hour for American territories, Guam and the Northern Mariana Islands. 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

0: Edward J. McDonough Jr. McDonough served at Ground Zero. 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
2: A former Olympic canoe racer could go to prison for what David Hearn did in the water in Washington, D.C., though he denies what he's been indicted for.
3: Charged with a felony count of destruction of government property, accused by U.S. Attorney Jeanine Pirro of intentionally ripping part of the painted blue liner from the renovated reflecting pool last month.
4: National Park Service employees observed Hearn actually forcefully and violently pulling up and removing the bottom liner with both hands.
3: Hearn says he reached into the pool to examine coating already peeled and briefly touched a chunk still attached to the pool. If convicted, the felony can carry a 10-year prison sentence. At the White House, Jared Halpern, Fox News.
2: The manhunt is now over.
5: 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I'm Nick Rudy with your local news. A petition to recall Antrim County Clerk Victoria Bishop has been submitted to the State Board of Canvassers. Organizer Ashley Arita says the effort stems from concerns over confusion and distrust in the clerk's office. If approved, supporters would have 60 days to collect about 4,000 signatures. This follows the State Board of Elections revoking Bishop's access to the qualified voter file last month. Whitewater Township residents packed a special meeting this week to weigh in on proposed ordinance changes. The Township Board approved capping fines for junk and vehicle parking ordinance violations at no more than $500, but many residents voiced opposition to having a junk ordinance at all. The board also discussed changing zoning ordinance violations from criminal offenses to civil infractions, eliminating the possibility of jury trials or jail time. The proposal now heads to the Planning Commission for review, a public hearing, and a recommendation before returning to the Township Board. More patrol boats will be on the water this 4th of July weekend as the U.S. Coast Guard takes part in the 2026 Operation Dry Water campaign, a nationwide effort targeting boating under the influence. Officials say alcohol-related boating incidents typically increase over the holiday weekend. The rules apply to all vessels, including canoes and rowboats, and those caught boating under the influence could face fines or arrest. Dozens of rural Michigan counties and townships are asking the state Supreme Court to take up their challenge to rules that let large wind and solar projects bypass local zoning and seek state approval instead. The 79 local governments argue the State Public Service Commission went beyond a 2023 clean energy law by limiting local control and redefining project requirements. A Court of Appeals ruling in May upheld most of the rules but struck down a few provisions. The Supreme Court has not yet decided whether it will hear the case. In sports, the Tigers' offense couldn't keep up with poor pitching performances as they fell to Texas 10-4. Game 2 is tonight in Texas at 8:05, and the Traverse City Pit Spitters play the Kalamazoo Growlers at home tonight at 7:05. Today, expect a chance of showers and thunderstorms through the day with better chances developing this afternoon. Highs will reach the low 80s. On Independence Day, it'll be partly sunny with a slight chance of a shower or late day thunderstorm, a high around 80. Showers become more likely again on Sunday, highs in the mid 70s. That's your weather forecast. I'm Nick Rudy for 102.3 and 103.3 FM, 1270 AM, Triple Talk, WMKT.
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7: Well, hello, America. It's not Glenn. It's Justin Barclay in for Beck today on the Glenn Beck program on this eve of such a such a big day.

0: celebrates its 250th anniversary, this milestone is also a time to reflect on the enduring relationship between the U.S. and Israel, our greatest ally. President John F. Kennedy once said, "Israel is not created in order to disappear. 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
3: Soon it will be time to get ready for back to school or heading off to college. Adam Levin, founder of Cyber Scout and author of Swiped, says shop from trusted sites or do a Google search of any offers with the word scam. Artificial intelligence has made it easier to fool you.
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4: There are fake rental properties out there.
3: Levin says go to the rental before you offer any information or down payment. And Levin says use a credit card rather than a debit card because credit cards offer better protection. That's your Fox Business Report. I'm Ginny Coselda. Invested in you.
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6: 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I'm Nick Rudy with your local news. A petition to recall Antrim County Clerk Victoria Bishop has been submitted to the State Board of Canvassers. Organizer Ashley Arita says the effort stems from concerns over confusion and distrust in the clerk's office. If approved, supporters would have 60 days to collect about 4,000 signatures. This follows the State Board of Elections revoking Bishop's access to the qualified voter file last month. Charlevoix County Commissioners approved an additional $8,000 for bidding services tied to repairs on the closed Little Traverse Wheelway Boardwalk in Hays Township. They also passed a resolution supporting the Boyne City to Charlevoix non-motorized trail as a funding pass-through, with officials noting no county dollars will be used for the project, which aims to complete the final 6 miles of the trail. Avalanche Mountain Preserve in Boyne City will add designated backcountry skiing and snowboarding corridors after unanimous City Commission approval of a Michigan Backcountry Alliance proposal. The 2026-27 pilot project will create marked uphill and downhill routes on the preserve's northeast side using limited vegetation clearing while preserving most of the forest. City officials say the ski areas will be separated from hiking trails and only a small portion of the site will be developed initially. The program will be reviewed after 1 year. As the National Cherry Festival gets underway in Traverse City, Charlevoix is celebrating a sweet piece of Michigan history. Tomorrow marks 50 years since the city baked what was then the world's largest cherry pie. The 14-foot pie, made in 1986, took about 5 hours to bake, required a crane to lift it from the oven, and fed more than 10,000 people. A 50th anniversary celebration will be held from 1 to 4 on Saturday at the Cherry Pie Statue along US 31, where visitors can also meet the pie's original baker. sports, the Tigers' offense couldn't keep up with poor pitching performances as they fell to Texas 10-4. Game 2 is tonight in

0: Texas at 8:05. And the Traverse City Pit Spitters play the Kalamazoo Growlers at home tonight at 7:05. Today, expect a chance of showers and thunderstorms through the day with better chances developing this afternoon. Highs will reach the low 80s. On Independence Day, it'll be partly sunny with a slight chance of a shower or late day thunderstorm, a high around 80. Showers become more likely again on Sunday, highs in the mid 70s. That's your weather forecast. I'm Nick Rudy for 102.3 and 103.3 FM, 1270 AM, Triple Talk, WMKT.
1: I'm Chris Foster. Iran Supreme Leader Ayatollah Ali Khamenei's coffin is on display in Tehran ahead of a six-day funeral procession.
2: The 86-year-old cleric was killed in the first moments of the war that started with U.S. airstrikes on February 28th. His family members, who were also killed, include a son-in-law, Khamenei's eldest daughter, a 14-month-old granddaughter, and the wife of Iran's new Supreme Leader, Khamenei's son, who is still in hiding after reportedly being hurt in the attack.
1: Fox's Tanya J. Powers. 260 million Americans spend the holiday weekend under extreme heat alerts.
3: This includes most of the eastern half of the lower 48. Air temperatures are feeling anywhere from 100 to about 107. You throw in the humidity, and that is the game changer. It feels more like 105 to 115.
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5: 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It bothers me that George Soros' super PAC can put $100 million in and a Republican, the Kochs, can do the same thing. 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

0: Rhode Island celebration dating all the way back to 1785. Started by Revolutionary War veteran Reverend Henry Wright, the event has run annually ever since. Among the event highlights is the historic military, civic, and firemen's parade, parts of which trace all the way back to the early 1800s. Northern Michigan has its fair share of historic 4th of July events as well, including Mackinac Island's W.T. Rabe Stone Skipping Competition. Held annually at Windermere Point since the late 1960s, the event is widely recognized as the oldest stone skipping competition in the United States. You can round out your Mackinac Island 4th of July with the Star Spangled 4th event at Fort Mackinac, which recreates an 1880s-style celebration with a 38-gun salute, and more. 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
3: The Huron Waterloo Pathways Initiative is asking the state for a couple million to help complete remaining sections connecting portions of regional trails to create a long network of interconnecting trails through several counties. Here's Pathway Initiative Executive Director Kiff Hamp explaining the vision to state lawmakers.
5: Trail connections in almost every direction, east into Wayne County through Van Buren Township, which will connect to the Lower Huron Metro Park Trail. To the west, we're connecting up into Stockbridge through Jackson into Ingham County, where it'll connect to the Lakelands Trail. And similarly north out of Dexter and Hudson Mills up to Livingston. So the concept is regional connectivity of trails.
3: When it's all said and done, it would take you days to walk all of the trail mileage. We've linked to the Pathways website for you at alloutdoorsupdate.com. It's even linked to the state's Iron Bell Trail that runs up into the UP. I'm Jim Mishler.
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7: 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Allah didn't really tell us to destroy all these Westerners? 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
9: This is how it works, by the way. Past 100 years and beyond, KGB, former KGB, Yuri Bezmenov, talking about how they've done what they've done in America. By the way, this is a video, I think, from the 70s, 80s, somewhere in there. He called the shot, folks.
10: Or psychological warfare. What it basically means is to change the perception of reality of every American to such an extent that despite of the abundance of information, no one is able to come to sensible conclusions in the interest of defending themselves, their families, their community, and their country. It's a great brainwashing process which goes very slow, and it's divided in four basic stages. The first one being demoralization. It takes from 15 to 20 years to demoralize a nation. Why that many years? because this is the minimum number of years which require

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2: Well, even though this is the 3rd of July, it's a federal holiday since the 4th is on a Saturday. Though not everything is closed, post offices remain open. They'll instead be shut on Independence Day itself tomorrow. On Wall Street, there's no stock market trading. The day after, the Dow surged up almost 600 points to a new record high. And speaking of investments,
3: so-called Trump accounts will be available this July 4th for every child born starting in 2025 through 2028. The federal government will contribute $1,000. Individuals and corporations can also donate stock shares. Parents can create accounts by completing an IRS form 4547. The funding contributed and accrued over the years will not be accessible for children until they turn 18 and can only be withdrawn for expenses like paying for education or buying a home. Tom Graham, Fox News.
2: As AI continues to be integrated into just about everything, states keep trying to keep up with the fast-growing technology with regulations.
4: New York is making history as the first-of-its-kind law takes effect, targeting advertisements that feature elements generated using artificial intelligence. This comes months after Governor Kathy Hochul signed a law requiring the disclosure of synthetic performers in ads, which carries a $1,000 civil fine for first-time offenders. The Democratic governor telling the press that in New York, we are setting the rules of the road instead of letting AI run the show. For repeat offenders, each additional offense will accrue a $5,000 penalty. John Saucier, Fox News.
2: Three more teams will clinch spots in the round of 16 at soccer's World Cup, and three more countries will be sent back home the day after Spain, Portugal, and Switzerland advanced. Australia will play Egypt. Then Lionel Messi and Argentina face Cabo Verde tonight. Colombia takes on Ghana. The next U.S. match is Monday night against Belgium. The American team trying to reach the quarterfinals. I'm Dave Anthony. This is Fox News.
5: Jesus was the greatest hero who ever lived, fighting all the evil powers of his world with nothing more than a Bible and prayer. 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
8: 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I'm Nick Rudy with your local news. Dozens of rural Michigan counties and townships are asking the state Supreme Court to take up their challenge to rules that let large wind and solar projects bypass local zoning and seek state approval instead. The 79 local governments argue the State Public Service Commission went beyond a 2023 clean energy law by limiting local control and redefining project requirements. A Court of Appeals ruling in May upheld most of the rules but struck down a few provisions. The Supreme Court has not yet decided whether it will hear the case. Several roads in northern Michigan are still closed from recent storms. MDOT says they'll remain closed for the 4th of July holiday. The M119 Tunnel of Trees Highway had the worst damage, but there are other closures on M88 and M66 in Antrim County. MDOT reminds all drivers to respect barricades and closure notices. The Charlevoix County Sheriff's Office is warning residents about a suspected squatter in the area. Authorities say Richard Strick, first reported in the county in 2023, has been spotted again and is believed to be targeting vacant homes, including those recently sold or listed for sale. Charlevoix County Prosecutor Kit Tholen says squatting is illegal and a serious violation of homeowners' sense of safety. Anyone who encounters Strick inside their home should call law enforcement immediately. The state legislature is still in session and has been overnight voting on various bills. Lawmakers are expected to vote on a state budget, one that is expected to be more than $80 billion. School officials have complained that legislatures have gone past the July 1st deadline to pass a budget, making it difficult for them to plan for the school year. That's your local news update on Triple Talk WMKT.
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10: Move over McDonald's. Regional burger chains like In-N-Out, Whataburger, and Culver's are driving much of the growth in the U.S. hamburger category, according to market research firm Technomic. California-based In-N-Out's domestic sales grew by around 10% last year, second only to Shake Shack among U.S. burger chains. Culver's and Whataburger now rank as fifth and sixth largest U.S. burger chains by sales. Despite duking it out against industry heavyweights with thousands more locations and huge marketing budgets, regional chain executives said that higher quality and a more loyal clientele have kept traffic robust without heavy discounting. Even though survey data shows that brands like Culver's and Whataburger don't receive top grades for price or speed, customers give them some of the highest rankings for quality, food, and overall satisfaction among burger players. That's your Fox Business Report. I'm Hillary Barsky, invested in you.
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0: News. I'm CJ Papa. Independence Day arrives.
1: 3, 2, 1.
0: Woo! Yeah, in the U.S. territories of Guam and the Northern Mariana Islands, where it's July 4th, this was the first of a total of 8 ball drops in Times Square in New York City. It's so hot in Philadelphia, officials canceled today's Salute to Independence parade.
2: I understand we got a heat wave going on, but there's water. We can do things earlier, the better. We don't have to cancel things.
0: Fox weather forecast, 103 degrees for Philadelphia, 140 miles south.
3: The all-time record high, by the way, that we've ever seen in D.C., 106, that was set back in 1930. We're going to be within a stone's throw of that.
0: Fox weather's Michael Estiman. President Trump leaves for Mount Rushmore later today, delivering remarks ahead of the massive fireworks show over the monument in South Dakota. 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
5: Today, expect a mix of sun and clouds with a chance of showers and thunderstorms this afternoon. Highs will be around 82 instead of 80. Independence Day now calls for chances of showers and thunderstorms in the afternoon, but look for mostly sunny skies and a high near 81 instead of 79. Sunday, still expect partly sunny skies with a 50% chance of showers and thunderstorms. Highs now predicted to be in the low 80s. Your weather on Triple Talk 102.3 and 103.3 FM, 1270 AM, WMKT.

0: 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On this Friday, I'm thinking about patriotism. New poll from CBS finds 73% of Americans believe the USA has achieved the ideals it was founded upon. 26% say it has not. 47% think the best days for the country are in its past. 41% say in the future. The surprising figure is that 67% believe our democracy is under threat. I just don't understand that. My democracy is not in danger, and I have the biggest mouth in the country. Who bloviates more than me or louder? Nobody is curtailing my rights. So what are these people talking about? Well, they don't like President Trump. They don't like what he does. But it's all fiction. If Trump does something and the Supreme Court says he cannot do it, then he doesn't do it. That is called democracy. Are you getting that, MS Now? 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Don't let yourself become a victim. That is the Morning O'Reilly Update. More analysis later on.
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9: Hey, here's the hard truth. Numbers do not lie. They might make you uncomfortable, but they don't lie. We've tracked the price of the S&P 500, gold and silver, over the last 5 years. Now, between January 2022, May 2026, and the peaks and valleys, the results are staggering. Now, the S&P is up a whopping 45%. Gold is up 110%. Silver up a staggering 415%. So the question is, are you holding all the right assets? Do you need a diversified portfolio? Now, this is where it has literally paid to be diversified.

0: only two. But the satellite's orbit is now decaying faster than before due to impacts from solar storms. The space agency decided at the last minute to send a robot named Link to grab the Swift satellite and move it about 150 miles higher up, keeping it operating for years to come. In Miami, Eben Brown, Fox News.
1: Speaking of Swift, it's wedding day for mega pop star Taylor Swift and her fiancé, NFL star Travis Kelce. Fox's CB Cotton is near Madison Square Garden in New York City, where streets will be closed.
2: The wedding celebration has reportedly transformed the venue into an elaborate garden-themed area. TMZ captured a gazebo and large white stairs being loaded in earlier this week. Other days, boxes labeled Garden Party were dropped off. So the couple still hasn't publicly acknowledged the wedding, but amid criticism about NYPD resources going towards security for this large-scale gathering, Swift's publicist confirmed to Fox that the couple has donated $26 million to charities across the nation this week.
1: Well, on Wall Street, not far away from where that wedding's taking place, it's quiet, stock market's closed, because this is a federal holiday with the 4th of July on a Saturday. This is the day after the Dow surged up to a record high close, now just 100 points shy of Dow 53,000 for the first time. One other note, post offices are open. They'll be shut tomorrow on Independence Day itself. I'm Dave Anthony. This is Fox News.
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6: Triple Talk, WMKT, weather forecast.
7: Today, expect a mix of sudden clouds with a chance of showers and thunderstorms this afternoon. Highs will be around 82 instead of 80. Independence Day now calls for chances of showers and thunderstorms in the afternoon, but look for mostly sunny skies and a high near 81 instead of 79. Sunday, still expect partly sunny skies with a 50% chance of showers and thunderstorms. Highs now predicted to be in the low 80s. Your weather on Triple Talk 102.3 and 103.3 FM, 1270 AM, WMKT.
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2: 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I'm Nick Rudy with your local news. Dozens of rural Michigan counties and townships are asking the state Supreme Court to take up their challenge to rules that let large wind and solar projects bypass local zoning and seek state approval instead. The 79 local governments argue the State Public Service Commission went beyond a 2023 clean energy law by limiting local control and redefining project requirements. A Court of Appeals ruling in May upheld most of the rules but struck down a few provisions. The Supreme Court has not yet decided whether it will hear the case. Several roads in northern Michigan are still closed from recent storms. MDOT says they'll remain closed for the 4th of July holiday. The M119 Tunnel of Trees Highway had the worst damage, but there are other closures on M88 and M66 in Antrim County. MDOT reminds all drivers to respect barricades and closure notices. The Charlevoix County Sheriff's Office is warning residents about a suspected squatter in the area. Authorities say Richard Strick, first reported in the county in 2023, has been spotted again and is believed to be targeting vacant homes, including those recently sold or listed for sale. Charlevoix County Prosecutor Kit Tholen says squatting is illegal and a serious violation of homeowners' sense of safety. Anyone who encounters Strick inside their home should call law enforcement immediately. The state legislature is still in session and has been overnight voting on various bills. Lawmakers are expected to vote on a state budget, one that is expected to be more than $80 billion. School officials have complained that legislatures have gone past the July 1st deadline to pass a budget, making it difficult for them to plan for the school year. That's your local news update on Triple Talk WMKT.
3: I'm Susan Lee, and this is the Fox Business Report.
4: Americans are paying an average of $75 this year for holiday barbecues, according to the Farm Bureau Federation. It's a 4% increase, about $3 for 10 guests. The increase makes this year the most expensive 4th celebration since the Farm Bureau began surveying in 2016. The study does not include extras such as beer or alcohol and items like fireworks and paper products. Ground beef is up 5.5%. 2 pints of strawberries now top more than $5. Other staples such as buns, cheese, and pork and beans are also higher. Two spots where you may see some relief, chips and potato salad have both dropped in cost. Potato salad's down almost 18%. That's your Fox Business Report. I'm Jenny Coselda. Invested in you.
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6: Fox News. Chris Foster. It is a humid and record hot in some cities holiday weekend in the East, especially in the Mid-Atlantic. Today's parade in Philadelphia celebrating America's independence is canceled because of it. This man says he's disappointed but gets it.
7: It's really a shame because a lot of work goes into doing this, but I understand the heat. The heat's going to, you know, take a toll on the equipment. It's going to take a toll on the floats and big time on people.
6: President Trump speaks at Mount Rushmore tonight. NASA's launched a mission to save the Swift Space Telescope.
8: The satellite's orbit is now decaying faster than before due to impacts from solar storms. The space agency decided to send a robot named Link to grab the Swift satellite and move it about 150 miles higher up, keeping it operating for years to come.
6: Fox's Evan Brown. At this fail, Swift will keep falling and burn up in the Earth's atmosphere, probably in December. 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
1: Today, expect a mix of sun and clouds with a chance of showers and thunderstorms this afternoon. Highs will be around 82 instead of 80. Independence Day now calls for chances of showers and thunderstorms in the afternoon, but look for mostly sunny skies and a high near 81 instead of 79. Sunday, still expect partly sunny skies with a 50% chance of showers and thunderstorms. Highs now predicted to be in the low 80s. Your weather on Triple Talk 102.3 and 103.3 FM, 1270 AM, WMKT.

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10: The Huron Waterloo Pathways Initiative is asking the state for a couple million to help complete remaining sections connecting portions of regional trails to create a long network of interconnecting trails through several counties. Here's Pathway Initiative Executive Director Kiff Hamp explaining the vision to state lawmakers.
12: Trail connections in almost every direction, east into Wayne County through Van Buren Township, which will connect to the Lower Huron Metro Park Trail. To the west, we're connecting up into Stockbridge through Jackson into Ingham County, where it'll connect to the Lakelands Trail, and similarly north out of Dexter and Hudson Mills up to Livingston. So the concept is regional connectivity of trails.
10: When it's all said and done, it would take you days to walk all of the trail mileage. We've linked to the Pathways website for you at alloutdoorsupdate.com. It's even linked to the state's Iron Bell Trail that runs up into the UP. I'm Jim Mishler.
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It is incredible indeed. America 250 and what is ahead? Well, I will tell you, I can't imagine a more entertaining time. I don't think the founders could have ever foreseen what we're going through right now. Even the memes themselves. There is one that has just been, I believe this is by the Department of Energy over the weekend, obviously talking about Commie Mom Donnie and his rule that you got to set your thermostats to 78 degrees in New York City. The Department of Energy has posted

0: too are making a donation of $2 million to my Imagination Library. Thank you, thank you, thank you. I'm blown away and overjoyed with that gratitude.
1: The Dolly Parton program, founded more than 30 years ago, gifts books to children under age 5. Swift and Kelsey donating to multiple organizations ahead of a star-studded wedding celebration expected to happen later today at Madison Square Garden, though the couple not confirming any plans or a Page Six report that they already had a private ceremony to legally wed. And Lisa Brady, Fox News.
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4: Today, expect a mix of sun and clouds with a chance of showers and thunderstorms this afternoon. Highs will be around 82 instead of 80. Independence Day now calls for chances of showers and thunderstorms in the afternoon, but look for mostly sunny skies and a high near 81 instead of 79. Sunday, still expect partly sunny skies with a 50% chance of showers and thunderstorms. Highs now predicted to be in the low 80s. Your weather on Triple Talk 102.3 and 103.3 FM, 1270 AM WMKT.
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breathing. That's enough. 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

0: 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On Friday, July 10th from noon to 3, join the Boeing City Chamber and the Walden Lake Association and Conservancy for their ribbon-cutting celebration at the Wildwood Harbor Nature Area. Explore new trails in the recently expanded nature area, and the WLAC staff will lead a guided hike through the newly protected areas, highlighting habitats, forest conditions, and the importance of land conservation. On Friday, July 10th from noon to 3, just south of the Walden Lake Village. And on Saturday, July 11th from 11 to noon, join the Boeing District Library for some bubble science. Parents bring the kids to explore the world of bubble geometry, hands-on experiments, and so much more. Registration is required for this free event, as space is limited for children ages 5 to 10. For more information, head to the Boeing District Library website under the Programming and Events tab. The community calendar is a service of Triple Talk, WMKT.
1: I'm Jerry Willis, and this is the Fox Business Report. A former bargain vacation destination is going the luxury route. Las Vegas has transformed into an upscale, event-driven location with hotel rates rising faster than any other major U.S. market, according to the Wall Street Journal. Las Vegas is known to reflect the American economy. However, post-pandemic, the city is built to cater to the well-off. Now Vegas is increasingly dependent on spending by a smaller group of affluent people who are often invested in the booming stock market. In 2019, 28% of visitors lived in households earning six figures, according to the city's visitors authority. Last year, 75% were in that income bracket. Still fewer people are making the trek to Vegas. The number of visitors falling 7.5% last year, largely because of fewer lower income and Canadian visitors. That's your Fox Business Report. I'm Hillary Barsky, invested in you.
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3: News. I'm Gianna Gelosi. America's 250th birthday celebrations begin today. President Trump going back to South Dakota to deliver a speech at Mount Rushmore. Fox's Madeline Rivera.
4: There will be a flyover featuring the new Air Force One, Black Hawk helicopters, and a B-2 bomber, so that is expected to thrill the crowds watching below. Besides the president's remarks, the evening will culminate with a fireworks display lighting up the skies over Keystone and Rapid City, South Dakota.
3: Meantime, lawmakers are meeting at Independence Hall to bury a time capsule that'll be opened in another 250 years.
5: The capsule to be buried on these grounds. Congress met here from 1790 to 1800. Each state and six territories provided items to bury in the time capsule. There are letters from congressional leaders, NHL Commissioner Gary Bettman, and Baseball Commissioner Rob Manfred.
3: Fox's Chad Pergram. 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
6: Triple Talk, WMKT weather forecast.
7: Today, expect a mix of sun and clouds with a chance of showers and thunderstorms this afternoon. Highs will be around 82 instead of 80. Independence Day now calls for chances of showers and thunderstorms in the afternoon, but look for mostly sunny skies and a high near 81 instead of 79. Sunday, still expect partly sunny skies with a 50% chance of showers and thunderstorms. Highs now predicted to be in the low 80s. Your weather on Triple Talk 102.3 and 103.3 FM, 1270 AM, WMKT.
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9: There are three things we really care about: God, family, and country. 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
8: Washington, D.C. right now, they've got the Great American State Fair going on the National Mall, which is so cool. It's got the Ferris wheel up and a bunch of states. I say a bunch of states, not all, a bunch of states, most of them represented there. You can check in on each booth and see all sorts of wonderful features from all across our great country. But did you know that there are states who are officially skipping the state fair for the 250th anniversary of our country? States like Washington.

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0: battles as Howe led his troops up Breed's Hill with the drums pounding and the fifes calling. The colonist leader, Colonel William Prescott of Massachusetts, instructed his troops.
1: Who maintain vigilance? Serve your ammo. Ensure a proper line of sight. And above all else, men, do not fire until you see the whites of their eyes.
0: With the redcoats only 15 paces away, they let loose. The British retreated and attacked a second time and fell back again. Eventually, they took the hill, but they found out at that time, the best trained army in the world has met its match. The next day, Abigail Adams wrote to her husband, John.
2: The race is not to the swift, nor the battle to the strong, but the God of Israel is he that giveth strength and power unto his people. Trust in him at all times, ye people. Pour out your hearts before him. God is a refuge for us.
0: This has been America 250. Happy birthday, America.
3: The Battle of Bunker Hill, fought June 17th, 1775. It's an amazing country with an amazing history, and we look back on it with pride because, you know, it's just think about it. What was this UFC fight that took place this weekend? Remember, one of the fighters indicated that the odds were stacked against him, and he grabbed that microphone and he goes, "The odds were stacked against me." He goes, "You know the odds that this country could exist at all? I like my odds." And he won that fight. It was really great. It is a great country. Thank you, as always, to producer Jim for helping us look back on its history as we approach that 250th anniversary coming up, Independence Day, July 4th, not that far away. And I hope you have a fun celebration planned. If you haven't put one together yet, perhaps maybe take this weekend to think about what you're up to, because it's a great time. And definitely hang an American flag. I'm distressed by the fact that the Democrats don't want to hang American flags outside of their homes, and that they think that it's somehow, I don't know, whatever. It's like a contemptible symbol. They don't want people to think they're Republicans, which is just wild. You've really lost the plot if you can't hang an American flag. You don't have to vote for the same people that I vote for. I wish you would, but you don't have to. It's America. It's a free country. Fly that flag with pride. Fly it with pride. And then vote for the same people that I vote for eventually. It's a great country.
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0: 844-384-3872-844 for the USA. That's the way to join us today from coast to coast. From sea to shining sea, was yesterday's decision cause for heartbreaking despair? Is it cause for giving up entirely? Is it cause for tapping out of the great project we call the United States of America? Or was it a sign that maybe some good days could be ahead? Really, really important. Oh, great having some of our great guests today, John Eastman, Kurt Schlichter, even producer Jim, when we talk to him. He's great, too. Jim, I might get to finally meet you in person. I don't know if people realize this. I'm just kidding. He just looked at me like, what? I've met you. Of course you've met me, dude. I'm just playing. I do the show from Virginia. He produces from Texas, thanks to the magic of modern technology. But there's something interesting going on. The president just announced that we are having a midterm Republican convention September 9 and 10 in Dallas, Texas. The funniest thing, though, is this news comes out last night. I text it to Jim immediately, and Jim's in the Dallas area. And Jim goes, crap, I wanted to travel.
1: wanted a trip.
0: I'm like, Jim, the president's bringing the show to you. The president is moving all of heaven and earth to make it convenient for producer Jim. And you still aren't grateful. You're still like, I wanted to travel. I wanted to see the world. No, Jim, we are taking the show to you. We'll see. I'm tempted to come and join you in Dallas. Maybe we can do some shows there for the midterm convention. We will see. I think that would be fun. It was like a good convention, a good party, a midterm convention. We got to get a lot of energy going. We do have to stop the left. We can't let John Meacham decorate the Oval Office again. That's not allowed. I'll be back with you tomorrow as we get ready for Independence Day right here on The Vince Show.
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9: A closure on the National Mall. I'm Lisa Brady, Fox News. It's a temporary shutdown of the Great American State Fair in D.C. because of extreme heat.
10: I can confirm the heat is absolutely a major factor here. We are just shy of 100 degrees right now with the heat index. It feels well over it.
9: Fox's Mark Meredith on the National Mall, where they moved everyone out a short time ago on what's been the busiest day at the state fair so far. For now, signs are posted that they do plan to reopen the event at 5 p.m. Eastern.
10: It's always possible that they could extend those closures right here. The heat is going to continue well through sunset, but you can also hear on the loudspeaker right here, they push everybody to the exit. We've seen a number of VIPs, cabinet secretaries. Donald Trump Jr. was out here earlier today. A lot of people coming to check it out, as we expected.
9: Earlier, a Philadelphia parade was canceled.

0: worth protecting. This is why I've talked before about this idea that American is a nation of immigrants. That's nonsense. America is a nation of Americans. It's not a nation of immigrants. That phrasing, that propaganda is meant to make you have a degree of self-loathing, to make you think that our greatness comes from outside of our country. That really, isn't that the message? That our greatness comes from outside of our nation's borders, not within them. And one of the great things now, I would say, about this current moment is the extent to which it's so easy to recognize this. You know, there was a time where I think a lot of people were kind of lulled into believing some of this because it played on your decency, right? One of the specialties of the left that they had honed for a long time was exploiting the fundamental decency of American citizens, just speaking to you in the language that you basically understood, which is your moral side, your decency. But when they would talk to you, they would use the language of decency, but what they're really trying to get you to do is to betray your family, your town, your state, your country. And they do it in every venue. I mean, think about abortion. They call it, they dress it up as some sort of virtue to kill a child and then call you a bad person if you oppose killing children. And when I use language like this, it's very easy to understand what's actually going on because I'm just telling you the truth of it. But that's why they don't use language like that. They conceal it. It's a woman's right to choose. And her body, her choice. And there's all sorts of little deceits and concealments that are built into the language that are meant to play off of your fundamental decency. And again, one of the great things about where we are right now as a country, we're not falling for it anymore. We're not. We're standing up for what's true, and we're standing up for the people we love, and we're standing up for this great country's history. More ahead on The Vince Show.
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10: The President of the United States is headed west today. He's in Medora, North Dakota right now for the opening of the Theodore Roosevelt Presidential Library, a great museum that they're just getting opened there. The 26th president of the United States, Teddy Roosevelt, an historic figure, a legendary figure. Man, what a wild man Teddy Roosevelt was. Loved going out west. You know, Teddy Roosevelt, from a young age, he had all sorts of health maladies, and his family, in order to help him, you know, breathe and live, they would take him up into the mountains and let him get into the fresh air, and it would be rejuvenating, totally rejuvenating. He developed this intense love of the outdoors and animals and birds and the flora and the fauna. And he would go west, as he did, and spend some time in what was then referred to as the Dakota Territory in the late 1800s. And so it makes a lot of sense that they would have a site there in North Dakota to honor his time there. And the president of the United States now is visiting the region. There are a lot of people make comparisons between President Trump and Teddy Roosevelt, certainly because of their big positive vision for the country and its greatness. That's definitely true in the case of both men. The ability to use the power of the presidency to do great things for the country. President Trump is definitely attempting to do that over the course of these two great terms in office. Certainly one thing I dwell upon frequently is the fact that both men have survived assassination attempts. Both men have been wounded in assassination attempts and reacted to those attacks like men. Both of them. Teddy Roosevelt giving a speech immediately after being shot in the chest and talking about the weak and vicious minds that would take up arms against him because of his lying political opponents. President Trump standing up there after being shot in the ear in Butler, Pennsylvania, telling the bewildered crowd not to run, but to fight, fight, fight. and then going on, of course, to winning that presidency. So

0: I think it's very fitting that the president would be a part of this. He's doing that. I see in some of the coverage that he's also he's boarding this train. They have it built up like an old, train campaign from a century ago, where people would board trains. The president would board a train. Teddy Roosevelt would do this, board a train, ride it, big American flags, an American flag bunting adorning it, people cheering as the president would come by through their town along the train tracks. Very, very cool to see as the president honors the country. Last I checked, Jim, I believe he's doing Mount Rushmore this week as well. At the end of the week, they're going to do a big fireworks show there, the 250th anniversary of the country. And the president will be in Washington, D.C., naturally on Saturday, for the big festivities, as we have the largest fireworks show in world history, which will be very exciting. The president has actually stepped off of the Freedom 250 train and is shaking hands with the crowd now in North Dakota as he walks into that Teddy Roosevelt library, where he's expected to make remarks there. So we'll keep our ear on that. But it's a fun week. It's a fun week. And the Great American State Fair continues in Washington, D.C. Lots of Americans coming to visit to check out each of the state locations, or at least the states that actually put up displays. A bunch of Democrat states refuse to because they're insane. But it's great to see so many people doing that, and lots of music acts performing all week long, all a part of these big festivities. And then one more note for you that, while I'm thinking about it, the president did announce this week that reflecting pool, which the left damaged, he said for now they're going to keep the water in it as it exists because they don't want to mess with it anymore. They want to fix the thing up, but they're going to leave it as it is at the moment, so that it looks great for the 4th of July, for Independence Day. You'll see the fireworks reflecting off of it. But after the Independence Day festivities, the plan is to drain it and fix it. So we've got more work to do. So the president is thinking.
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8: 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But Smart Travel is still available for those looking for a vacation without a hefty price tag. Aruba is great for those looking for an affordable Caribbean locale, offering laid-back island vibes and pristine beaches. 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

0: You know, it's funny. You know, President Trump, the first time he was elected as a denunciation of the Obama agenda, right? Everybody knows that, right? That everybody was tired of establishment Washington. They were sick to death of 8 years of Obama. They were sick of the betrayals. And they said, I'm sending somebody into Washington who can be a wrecking ball to this establishment that screwed us over so many times. So we sent Trump. We sent Trump to do that. And then Biden is granted the office. And he takes, he kicks our borders wide open, imports people by the tens of millions. And President Trump is elected yet again as a denunciation of the Obama-Biden agenda. A full-throated, too big to rig, every swing state, popular vote victory, denunciation of the Obama-Biden agenda. And Americans had huge measures that had affected their lives directly. How am I doing economically? And how was I doing under Trump? How are we doing internally as a country? And how are we doing under Trump? And the answer to that is really clear. People hated the betrayal of our open border. And they were very grateful to get President Trump in office so he could secure it, which he has done. In fact, he's been so successful at it. The left doesn't even really have. Have you noticed, Jim? Like, they don't really cook up scandals about the actual border anymore. Instead, they're inventing new things like he's deporting Americans. But they actually have stopped almost entirely, with the exception of like a Harry Enten numbers enthusiast segment. And it's the numbers. They're just too, they're too enticing. He can't stay away. But it's, with the exception of a segment like this, they almost never talk about the border anymore. They act like it doesn't even matter. They spent 4 years catastrophizing about the border, saying it was so bigoted that we'd want one. And now they barely have a word to say about it because it's secure. More ahead on The Vince Show.
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6: When your car is making a strange noise, no matter what it is, you can't just pretend it's not happening.

0: how this country was put together, some of these great historic moments as we've taken you through the year this year. Face cancer, Jim. Imagine cancer of the face, and in spite of all of that, more adversity, still overcoming it and pursuing to start a brand new country, severing ties with the Brits and getting these colonies underway as free and independent states. You love to see it. You just love to see it. 250 years later, very cool. Very, very cool. I hope you have an incredible Independence Day weekend. And if you can, you know, pause with your family, especially with the young ones, and let them know how great this inheritance is. 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And I have all the faith in the world that we can fight for another 250 years. I really do. As always, God bless you. Thank you for being here. We'll have a great best of for you tomorrow here on The Vince Show. And I'll be back with you Monday. We've got a lot to work on. We'll do it together. But take a break this weekend. Love your country.
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6: America is running and sailing into the 4th. Elisa Brady, Fox News. There's a grand parade of sail in New York Harbor.
7: Today we welcome this incredible flotilla of tall ships sent by some 20 nations.
6: New Jersey Governor Mikey Sherrill kicking off the Maritime Festival billed as the largest international flotilla in U.S. history.
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6: Tall ships sailing down the East River today before the main parade of ships up the Hudson River tomorrow. The Relay for America set to arrive in D.C. tomorrow. More than 5,000 volunteers running and carrying an American flag 3,000 miles from the Pacific Ocean, honoring a different veteran with each mile, Elias, one of the many flag bearers.
8: Thinking about my grandpa, Darrell McElroy, served in the South Dakota National Guard. I have a mile dedicated to him and his service and what he did for our country.
6: He says there's been a public show of support along the way, people honking horns. That run also aims to bring a message of unity across the country. But extreme heat remains an issue for the eastern half of the nation. In New York, 100 degrees feels like 108. D.C.'s real feel, more than 110.
9: Philly may be the hottest with 104. Real feel, 113. Fox weather meteorologist Michael Estime measured how hot outdoor items were, like chairs and a park play gym with a temperature gun in National Harbor, Maryland.
10: You want to take the kids out to the park today? Maybe you have the day off because of all that heat. Again, we're seeing temperatures here at 123, 122, 161.
9: The extreme highs move out early next week, but

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1: Fox's Jessica Rosenthal. A parade canceled in Philadelphia today, and in D.C., the Great American State Fair on the National Mall temporarily shutting down from the heat. The president visits South Dakota later. He's to hold a celebration at Mount Rushmore tonight. 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
2: 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Heroes like NYPD Detective Victor Vargas, a U.S. Air Force veteran who died from pancreatic cancer after serving in the World Trade Center recovery efforts. Tunnel to Towers honored Detective Vargas by paying off the family's mortgage. 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
1: Employees of a social service agency are being held accountable for the first time over a child's death in a Northern California county.
4: Four social workers in California's Santa Clara County are losing their jobs in connection with the death of a toddler, the third child in county care to die since 2023. Authorities say the two-year-old boy known as Baby Jackson was repeatedly sexually and physically abused in a foster home, placed there despite the caregiver's troubling criminal history. The firings follow an investigation by local Child Protective Services, which placed a dozen employees on administrative leave. Four of the remaining employees were cleared of wrongdoing. Three have retired or resigned, and one remains on paid administrative leave. Lillian Wu, Fox News.
1: Banners across Tehran urge the public to rise up in support of the Islamic Republic as Iran begins a days-long funeral for the now former supreme leader killed on the first day of conflict with the U.S. and Israel. Peace talks with the U.S. on hold during the funeral events. The federal government putting gas companies on notice about price gouging investigations.
5: The Justice Department and Federal Trade Commission warn they are watching petroleum markets and will enforce any illegal conduct contributing to high gas prices. Federal agencies are also urging state attorneys general to do the same and conduct investigations into possible state antitrust or anti-competitive laws. President Trump is urging action from the DOJ, accusing retailers of not dropping prices fast enough amid falling oil prices. Energy prices surged over the spring as the war in Iran close the vital Strait of Hormuz.
1: Fox's Jared Halpern at the White House. The Justice Department in 17 states reaching settlement agreements with three major egg producers accused of illegally colluding to raise prices. They'll pay more than $3 million and donate 53 million eggs as part of that settlement. I'm Lisa Brady. This is Fox News.
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7: Still sunny right now with a few clouds and just a slight chance of afternoon thunderstorms. Highs remain in the low 80s. We drop to the upper 60s by nighttime with possible rain and areas of fog. The 4th of July will be partly sunny with afternoon rain and thunderstorms, and highs remain in the low 80s. But then chances of afternoon rain on Sunday with another high in the 80s. That is your latest weather forecast on 102.3, 103.3 FM, 1270 AM, Triple Talk, WMKT.
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8: Lush.

Welcome back, America. I'm Hugh Hewitt, joined by Dr. Larry Oren, the Hopedale Dialogue Special Edition, commemorating our 250th birthday. Dr. Oren, when I was last at Monticello, I had arranged to go early and be met by the director. And because I was running the Nixon Museum at the time, there's a fraternity there. And so I got to see the upstairs room. I got to see the restoration that David Rubenstein had paid for. It was a fabulous thing. And I learned then that they assert that the Declaration is the model for the so-called Declaration of Independence of more than 80 other countries around the nation, around the world. And the United Nations backed that up. If you look it up in the in any AI engine, that more than half of the countries in the world look to our declaration as their model for their declaration, though their governance is not always constitutional governance. What was Jefferson working from? Or if you want to be more expansive in your credit, everyone at the convention, but especially Adams and Franklin, what were they working from? What was the legacy that they were using to craft?

0: 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America's 250th is here, and let's celebrate America's birthday with a bang. Northern Michigan is hosting numerous 4th of July events, from the Petoskey Hometown Block Party from 5 to 8 and Little Traverse Bay Fireworks at 10:30. Indian River will have their parade at 10 a.m., along with art shows and fireworks later in the day. Harbor Springs will have their art fair from 9 a.m. to 4 p.m., and the 4th of July parade at 1. And Mackinac City will host the largest fireworks display in Northern Michigan at dusk, seen all the way from St. Ignace across the Straits. During the Cherry Festival in Traverse City, enjoy parades, fireworks, and everything cherries. From Cadillac to Lachineau, Bel Air to Onaway, Northern Michigan is celebrating America's 250th birthday. 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And have a happy 4th of July.
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2: 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And employers, charities, and parents can contribute to accounts for any child. 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The Wall Street Journal says go to the Trump Accounts app or TrumpAccount.com to activate your account. But beware of sites that are not affiliated with the government. Your child must have a valid Social Security number, and if you haven't already done so, you'll need to fill out Form 4547. Grandparents can only open accounts in limited circumstances, and you'll need to contact your tax professional about any complications. That's your Fox Business Report. I'm Jenny Coselda, invested in you.
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5: 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Okay. Allah didn't really tell us to destroy all these Westerners? 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

0: there because they didn't want that word in there. They didn't want the Constitution to be read as meaning slavery, even if it had to compromise with it. So Professor Jaffa made that point in this argument that he just made, that the list of the rights are not the only rights, that all of the rights that can be understood to be appertaining to human nature, we can talk about what that means in a minute, would also be included. And I remember Robert Burke once responded that there weren't any rights protected by the Constitution except the rights that are listed there. And Professor Jaffa countered, what about the Ninth Amendment, which says that the listing of these rights doesn't mean there are not other rights? And Robert Bork, the great originalist, published in writing, well, that part of the Constitution is just an ink blot.
1: An ink blot, very
0: so
1: famous.
0: So Mr. Jaffa had him admitting that he didn't want to read all of the Constitution.
1: And that is a perfect place to break. Don't go anywhere, America, on this 4th of July. Dr. Arnn is staying with me this hour and next, celebrating not only the Declaration of Independence in our framing, our Constitution, but Dr. Jaffa, the scholar who held forth in this period for the last 15 years on the Hugh Hewitt Show. We review it all. Stay with us on this 4th of July. Happy Independence Day. I'll be right back.
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0: Did you know that for 80 years, Paralyzed Veterans of America has been a lifeline for our nation's veterans with spinal cord injuries and diseases like MS and ALS, and all people with disabilities? In just the last 12 months, PVA has funded research of the first non-addictive pain medication in over a decade, partnered with an award-winning sports anchor to fight for accessible medical care for women veterans, ensured all women with disabilities feel seen and empowered with help from a top cosmetic company. And that doesn't even include what PVA have done over the last 80 years, like secured the passage of the Americans with Disabilities Act, pioneered wheelchair basketball, helped design iconic landmarks, made the DC Metro a model transit system, and wrote and distributed resources in over 60 countries in four languages. 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
4: Fox News, I'm Tom Graham. 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Philadelphia canceling its salute to Independence Parade. Fox Weather's Katie Byrne is there.
5: 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So it's been

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0: on this 4th of July. I am in the Relief Factor studio. 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
7: No one likes saying that last goodbye to the furry friend they've loved for years. 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

0: Cola. Indiana Fever star Caitlin Clark finally breaking her week-long silence after being punched in the throat by Alyssa Thomas.
1: And I did think it was a flagrant foul, and our ref team just needs to be better. And, you know, it's tough. Obviously, the refs are in a really difficult spot.
0: Now, that sound from the Indiana Fever. Clark says contact from Phoenix's Alyssa Thomas was straightforward and should not be up for debate. Clark adding she's still sidelined for Sunday's game against the Las Vegas Aces due to her back injury. Taylor Swift and Travis Kelce's wedding is fast approaching at New York City's Madison Square Garden. Well, Dolly Parton with this message for the couple.
2: Taylor and Travis, it's Dolly. And I was just told that you two are making a donation of $2 million to my imagination library. 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
0: 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As part of celebrations, the couple donating a combined $26 million to 20 different charities. I'm Tom Graham, Fox News.
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6: Triple Talk, WMKT weather forecast.
7: Still sunny right now with a few clouds and just a slight chance of afternoon thunderstorms. Highs remain in the low 80s. We drop to the upper 60s by nighttime with possible rain and areas of fog. The 4th of July will be partly sunny with afternoon rain and thunderstorms, and highs remain in the low 80s. But then chances of afternoon rain on Sunday with another high in the 80s. That is your latest weather forecast on 102.3, 103.3 FM, 1270 AM, Triple Talk, WMKT.
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9: He's here. 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

0: what the framers had in mind. Moreover, the country from where the parent comes continues to treat that baby as a citizen of their country. So that's not exactly allegiance to our country. And how can the baby have an allegiance to anything? Because the baby doesn't even know what's going on. And why are these exceptions for babies born of diplomats and so forth? Does the 14th Amendment, if it's interpreted as Robert insists, create exceptions of any kind? Now, we're going to continue. I happen to think that Robert's opinion is absurd. Very result-oriented, very activist. But he gets that fundamental issue wrong, as I posted, what, an hour or two ago. That is, excuse me, English common law is a guide, sure. But they didn't abide by it like it's the Bible, and they rejected aspects of it like this one. I'll be right back. 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
3: Move over McDonald's. Regional burger chains like In-N-Out, Whataburger, and Culver's are driving much of the growth in the U.S. hamburger category, according to market research firm Technomic. California-based In-N-Out's domestic sales grew by around 10% last year, second only to Shake Shack among U.S. burger chains. Culver's and Whataburger now rank as 5th and 6th largest U.S. burger chains by sales. Despite duking it out against industry heavyweights with thousands more locations and huge marketing budgets, regional chain executives said that higher quality and a more loyal clientele have kept traffic robust without heavy discounting. Even though survey data shows that brands like Culver's and Whataburger don't receive top grades for price or speed, customers give them some of the highest rankings for quality, food, and overall satisfaction among burger players. That's your Fox Business Report. I'm Hillary Barsky, invested in you.
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5: Fox News, I'm Tom Graham. The extreme heat gripping the eastern half of the country, forcing the cancellations of pre-Independence Day events. Fox's Katie Byrne is in Philadelphia.
6: The dangerous heat canceled Philadelphia's Independence Day parade Friday morning, and other events are moving indoors to keep people safe, with the heat index hitting over 110 degrees.
5: The Great American Fair on the National Mall shutting down earlier today due to heat in Washington. Two people are dead, one hurt after shots were fired in Fairlane Town Center shopping mall in Dearborn, Michigan. It does not appear to be a random shooting.
7: Between two parties that knew each other here at the mall, and a fight began that escalated in gunfire. It appears that both parties had firearms. We have a number of the people involved at the station, and we're interviewing them to better understand what led to this escalation.
5: Dearborn Police Chief Isha Shaheen, America's listening to Fox News.
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9: Still sunny right now with a few clouds and just a slight chance of afternoon thunderstorms. Highs remain in the low 80s. We drop to the upper 60s by nighttime with possible rain and areas of fog. The 4th of July will be partly sunny with afternoon rain and thunderstorms, and highs remain in the low 80s, but then chances of afternoon rain on Sunday with another high in the 80s. That is your latest weather forecast on 1023, 1033 FM, 1270 AM, Triple Talk, Financial WMKT. 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
5: 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Happy Independence Day. I will be on Hannity tonight. It's the only show I'm being on, because it's the only show I wanted to go on, because I wanted to really digest all this. And I'm not sure a pop-up opinion on a decision that includes about 200 pages of comments and so forth and so on, that it can be done properly in that short bit of time. I see my buddy Hugh Hewitt. You know, Hugh's a rhino, but he's an old friend of mine. I believe he's an old friend of Robert's. I could be wrong. He thinks this is a great day for constitutional

0: life on ships very much like Link's.
1: Well, a fleet of tall ships from more than 20 nations will fill the New York Harbor. An appeals court ruling President Trump's administration can reinstall its interpretive panels at the site of President George Washington's home in Philadelphia. New educational panels were designed to replace the ones put up in 2010 and told the story of how nine slaves lived in that home. I'm Tom Graham, and this is Fox News.
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4: For the rest of tonight, rain possible overnight, lows near 66. Your 4th of July forecast. We're seeing partly sunny skies, a slight chance of an afternoon rain shower or thunderstorm after 2. Otherwise, highs near 80. Then chances of afternoon rain again on Sunday, but partly sunny skies otherwise, and a high near 80. That's your forecast on Triple Talk, WMKT. 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

0: American society. This is what's been going on for more than 20 years, but it really came to a height 5 years ago, and of course, is in full display right now. The reason why October 7th and the slaughter of Jews on October 7th, 2023, many people seem like, wow, automatically and unbelievably, these revolutionary movements came to the fore, isn't because they were, you know, doing so out of nowhere. They were planned. They're systemic. The Palestinian cause, on October 8th, even before the Israelis responded, they were talking about genocide in Gaza. They were ready to go. Funded, again, by foreign governments as well. Qatar, among others. Iran. Funded in our country by billions and billions flowing into our schools. There's a reason why Qatar is the number one funder of terrorism and terror front groups and ideology in America. And communist China is number two, because they have the same objective. American Marxism. Now, what does that have to do with On Power? Stick with me. We'll be right back.
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10: I'm Carmen Roberts. As America prepares to party like it's 1776, President Trump will give a speech tonight at Mount Rushmore.
11: We are going to be seeing flyovers. We're going to see tributes to all six branches of the armed forces, and we're going to see that fireworks show for the first time in 6 years.
10: Fox's Jackie Heinrich. WNBA star Caitlin Clark breaks her silence about getting punched in the throat a week ago by Phoenix Mercury forward Alyssa Thomas.
12: The league just got to do better protecting our players in that regard. I don't really think that it was up for debate. Obviously, it wasn't called in real time. You can go back and watch the clip. I think it's pretty straightforward.
10: Sound from the Indiana Fever. Speaking to reporters, Clark also gave officials some grace, stating refereeing, in her words, is one of the hardest jobs in the world. 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
14: For the rest of tonight, rain possible overnight, lows near 66. Your 4th of July forecast. We're seeing partly sunny skies, a slight chance of an afternoon rain shower or thunderstorm after 2. Otherwise, highs near 80. Then chances of afternoon rain again on Sunday, but partly sunny skies otherwise, and a high near 80. That's your forecast on Triple Talk, WMKT.
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17: All right. What about this power issue? 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Stick with me, this is important. Why? 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

0: 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It's all tax deductible. Let me just repeat, the Hagee family are among the most important, decent, kindest people you'll ever meet. They are absolutely beautiful souls with deep spirit. And they embrace the Judeo-Christian belief system, and they promote it. And it's always an honor each year, and we'll be doing it again in a few days, Julie and I, and Sylvia, my mother-in-law, going to CUFI, Christians United for Israel. And the auditorium is packed to the roof, to the back, with pastors, with evangelicals, on one mission, United Christians United for Israel. It's always an honor. Hagee Ministries and John Hagee is really remarkable. He is a dear, dear friend. As I said, yes, I am Jewish. Yes, he is Christian. And we are brothers. He is my pastor, I'd like to say. There's a whole lot more. Stick with me. I want to put a bow on this point about power as it relates to Marxism and then get into this Islamism aspect. I hope I'm not going too far, too fast, but this is the way it works. We'll be right back.
1: 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It lurks on highways and quiet neighborhood streets. It's more likely to kill you than a shark and more terrifying than the biggest snake. Distracted driving claims lives every day. Every notification, swipe, social post, video, or selfie while driving risks your life. So while you might think public speaking or the zombie apocalypse is scary, what's really terrifying and even deadly is distracted driving. Eyes forward. Don't drive distracted. 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
2: 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Here's a way to start a conversation. Your family is going over to your neighbor's home for dinner for the first time. How would you ask if there are any unlocked guns in the home?
3: Hey!
4: Hey, we're so excited for tonight. Before we come over, may I ask a few questions?
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4: 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Do you have a pool outside?
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4: 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Another question. Are there any unlocked guns in the home?
3: Our guns are stored securely, locked in a safe that the kids can't access.
4: Awesome.
3: Yeah.
4: Now, let's just talk about what we can bring for dessert.
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